he's a honky tonk man. I'm a yakety yak guy. For this Saturday, Paul Poteet punching in for duty and playing Tim McGraw live from where the green grass grows.

0: Your love's on the line. Would you continue to hold, please, for your love? It's on line five. There are no line fives anymore, right? I mean, I remember back in the day, you go to the, you know, like where my dad worked. They had the phone with the lines. Well, we used to have them in radio stations, too, with all the blinking lights. And I guess we still have that to an extent now. But like regular offices would have that, too. Like, oh, somebody, your secretary would tell you so-and-so's on line three. Now we have no lines because nobody answers any phone calls anyway. Or is that just my kids? Bon Appetit, I got 24 roses for you, even though you never answer my call. That's coming up next from Shenandoah.
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0: Are you a little wild one? It's Faith Hill. I'm Paul Poteet, and I got something right and left from. So you see, it satisfies both sides of the aisle. That's coming up from George Strait. And a little rainy day, something, something from Waylon. Can you guess what song I'm going to play? That's just in a few moments. Are you ready for Father's Day? Of course, Dad slides down the chimney tonight at midnight. Women were asked what article of men's clothing is a huge turnoff. Now, I don't know why this is considered Father's Day, you know, content here. I mean, we're polite on Mother's Day. Were there any big surveys about, you know, what are women wearing that's turning men off? That's because the answer is nothing. That's not possible. Anyway, so guys, as a public service here heading into Father's Day, what turns the ladies off? Crocs. Well, I'm with them on that. Men or women, anybody over the age of, I don't know, 12 wearing Crocs. Tank tops with the side cut out down to the hip. Take a look at that, ladies. Well, the ladies don't like that. Cell phone belt pouch. I didn't realize that was still a thing. Cargo shorts. I still got a couple of pairs of those. Ankle socks. Flip-flops. Here we are back to the feet again. Flip-flops are a turnoff. And tight, skinny jeans that cling like leggings. The ladies don't want to see that, fellas.
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0: What's that old saying? Life is what happens when you're sitting around making plans. Little Texas and Paul Poutine. Is that? I think that's the saying. I don't know. You take anything I tell you with a grain of salt, okay? That's like these medical studies. You know, I've read, been on the radio a long time, and I've read so many different medical studies. This one says that sitting too little is just as bad as sitting too much. Sit down. Make yourself at home while you're listening to Alan Jackson here in the next few moments. You may not want to get up for hours.
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2: ABC News, I'm Dave Packer. Vice President J.D. Vance traveling to Switzerland today to continue talks with the Iranians. It comes as Iran says it shut down the Strait of Hormuz because of Israel's actions in Lebanon. ABC News CNews contributor and former Deputy Assistant Secretary of Defense for the Middle East, Mick Mulroy, saying that Tehran may be delaying negotiations.
3: They can wait us out and hope that they get another administration in the future that's more aligned with what they're willing to agree to, if anything. Because they haven't even agreed to give up their enrichment program.
2: An investigation underway north of London after two trains collided, killing a train driver, injuring dozens of others. Mississippi under a state of emergency right now after the remnants of Tropical Storm Arthur unleashed torrential rain. Thousands remain without power. Meanwhile, in San Antonio, Texas, first responders carrying out multiple water rescues. Waterways there are overflowing. This is ABC News. An urgent search is underway for the suspect in a series of highway shootings in the Kansas City area. ABC's Olivia Rubin.
4: The FBI offering a $25,000 reward for any information leading to the arrest of 22-year-old Oscar Sanchez Munoz. Police saying they tracked Sanchez Munoz to two homes where they thought he could be. One caught fire. At the other, spent shells visible from the ammunition police used to get inside. Several windows shattered. A search ending with no sign of the suspect. Authorities warning that the suspect is armed and dangerous, telling anyone who sees him to call 911 immediately.
2: President Trump said the U.S. Park Police have arrested multiple people for, quote, vandalizing the Lincoln Memorial reflecting pool, pledged that work would begin immediately to repair the peeling lining. One of the men allegedly arrested saying he didn't vandalize anything, saying, quote, by the time I realized what was going on, I was being put in handcuffs. Dave Packer, ABC News.
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0: Oh, Mary Chapin Carpenter, asking for the order, as we say in the sales business. Just come right out, tell them what you want. I'm Paul Poteet. All right, now we've heard from the women about romance. How about men, since tomorrow's Father's Day? How about a list of smells that are manly? This could be dangerous. There's a blog called The Art of Manliness. They asked their readers to come up with a list of smells that were masculine. And the results? Hardware store. You know, all that grease and stuff, I guess. I don't know. Power tools. They also came up with shoe polish. What does shoe polish even smell like? I'm not sure I know that. I ain't getting my nose near it. Cut grass is also a masculine smell, according to them. Sawdust. Ah, now we're moving into stuff I can relate to. Scotch. I know what that smells like. Gunpowder. Try not to get the scotch and the gunpowder too close to each other. Campfire. That's a good smell. I like that smell. Pipe smoke. I like that smell, too. I've never smoked a pipe, but it smells like it would be fun. I know. Don't write me. Leather. Charcoal. And then my favorite one on this list of smells that are manly. Bowling alley. There's nothing like the fresh aroma of rented shoes.
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14: 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I'm a-

0: Someone could lose a heart tonight, especially if that one surgeon's been drinking again. I mean, honestly, Eddie Rabbit and Pulp Boutique hanging out with you on Saturday. Well, what do you think? Are you, is your heart heavy? It says here that more and more stressed out moms are turning to smoking marijuana. I guess it's mama-wana in this case. There used to be, when I was a kid, there used to be a rock and roll song, you know, Mother's Little Helper. Now it's Mother's Little Hemper. Yeah. Dolly Parton has always gotten just high on life, and she's kind of addicted to butterflies. If you've ever been to Dolly Parton's theme park, you know that. I've got her song that connects that love in just a few moments, along with Brooks and Dunn next.
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0: just kind of floats. I love that song because the way it's produced and the way she sings and everything, it floats like a butterfly. It's Dolly Parton. And I'm Paul Pootie. Float like a butterfly, sting like a bee. Remember Muhammad Ali? He used to have that line. If you could float and fly like a butterfly, it might be easier to climb Mount Everest, but people try it all the time, not always with good results. Well, I just read here that a humanoid robot is about to climb Mount Everest. Humanoid robot, which may usher in a new era of machines that can reach the summit of the highest mountain in the world. You know, like helicopters or drones, which they can do already. So I'm not really, I don't really understand the point of showing us that a robot could climb to the top of, yeah, we get it. As a human, I'm anti-robot.
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1: ABC News, I'm Dave Packer. Vice President J.D. Vance traveling to Switzerland to continue talks with the Iranians. This comes as Iran says it's shut down the Strait of Hormuz again. Now, this is because of Israel's actions in Lebanon. ABC News senior White House correspondent Selena Wang.
2: Central Command says 55 commercial ships traveled through the strait on Saturday, the most in a single day since early in the war, but still below the 100 to 120 daily pre-war average. And tonight, it's unclear if traffic has changed after Iran's announcement.
1: An Italian tourist reported dead after a large fire at a resort in the Dominican Republic, reports of an unknown number of injuries. Social media on a post tonight, President Trump blaming vandals for the green algae and peeling liner paint in the newly renovated Lincoln Memorial reflecting pool, and said the pool will now have to be partially drained to repair it. Total repair cost so far for the no-bid contract, $14.6 million taxpayer dollars. This is ABC News. We continue to learn more about a heartbreaking story out of Texas where 18-year-old Carmelo Anthony was sentenced to 35 years in prison for the murder of 17-year-old Austin Metcalf at a track meet last year. ABC's Olivia Rubin.
3: In newly released 911 calls, you can hear the chaos and heartbreak.
4: My friend just got stabbed. I need to send an ambulance right now.
3: Metcalf's twin brother right there.
4: Come on, Austin. Come on, Austin. Come on, baby. Come on, you got this, bro.
3: The case quickly drawing national headlines, fueled by a social media debate over the races of the two men and whether Anthony...
5: He put his hands on me. I told him not to. He put his hands on me.
3: ...felt any remorse.
1: Here in New York City, horse carriage rides, a fixture of Central Park for decades, temporarily suspended following the death of an 18-year-old tourist. The horse bolted while the driver jumped off to take pictures of the passengers, the carriage crashing into another one and turning on its side. Dave Packer, ABC News.
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Darling, I've wasted a lot of years not seeing the real you. But tonight your beauty is shining through. And I never took the time to let you know. So before he takes you away, please let me say.

0: George Strait and Pulp Boutique here on Saturday night. Just a few hours away from Father's Day, midnight, you know, Dad slides down the chimney. It's a beautiful thing. I saw a funny list of phrases that prove that you're a dad. Here's what I mean. Like when a cashier has trouble scanning an item, a good dad will say, "I guess it's free then." Yeah, you get the idea. When someone mistakes left for right, you say, "No, your other right." That's prime dad material right there. When they bring out the bill at the restaurant at the end of the meal, you say, "What's the damage?" Mm-hmm. After one of your kids or your grandkids notices you're asleep on the couch, you say, "I was just resting my eyes." Uh-huh. After you tie something down, you put it on the roof of your car or, I don't know, attach it to something else, and you finish tying it, what do you say if you're a dad? "That's not going anywhere." It helps if you tap it a few times, too. And here's one final one. Before it's time for me to leave this time around, let me tell you the universal phrase for dads to say when it's time to leave. Well, let's rock and roll.
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0: Well, there's a tearjerker to set up Father's Day, huh? Reba McEntire with Paul Poteet. You better call your dad tomorrow. Maybe he can't tell you he loves you. He's just waiting for you to call. So you can tell him you love him, and he'll do, you know, that dad, and just kind of grunt something, and you'll know. What could it hurt? I know sometimes it's we're the parents of two sons, and, you know, you got to sometimes coax them to talk instead of just text, but, yeah, keep those lines of communication open tomorrow, okay? We want you to have a happy Father's Day. Thank you for spending Father's Day Eve with me, Paul Poteet. Don't open all those boxes of ties before midnight, dads.
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0: The Tomb of the Unknown Love. When was the last time you heard that one? Kenny Rogers. And I'm Paul Petit. Well, love is a funny thing. It makes people do odd stuff. Have you ever heard of the kid named Harry Styles? A kid. He's probably, I don't know, he may be in his 30s by now, but he was in one of those boy bands, One Direction, once upon a time. Now he's a solo artist. I guess he's done pretty well. Well, he and his girlfriend have reportedly put a permanent seal on their relationship. They've got matching tattoos. She put her new ink on display, and it's in all caps on her back, and it says, "Let it rip. Let it rip." And that tat, people noticed right away, matched the one that Harry Styles has on his right arm. It also says, "Let it rip." I guess I'd have it on my arm and my back. I don't think I'd want "let it rip" anywhere near my rear end, though, you know?
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1: ABC News, I'm Dave Packer. Vice President J.D. Vance traveling today to Switzerland to continue talks with the Iranians. This comes as Iran says it's shut down the Strait of Hormuz because of Israel's actions in Lebanon. ABC News senior White House correspondent Selena Wang with the mixed messaging.
2: Reopening the Strait of Hormuz is central to the agreement, but today Iran's declaring it's once again closing that critical waterway, citing Israel's deadly strikes on Lebanon. But the U.S. military denying Iran's claim that Iran controls the Strait of Hormuz, saying traffic continues to flow and U.S. forces are monitoring the situation to ensure this remains the case.
1: In Raleigh, North Carolina, thousands today crowded the streets for a parade honoring the Carolina Hurricanes, who won the Stanley Cup last weekend. And much of the south and central U.S. dealing with severe weather today and now into the night, flooding, high winds, hail, and tornadoes. All still possible. This is ABC News. The World Cup is expected to deliver $17 billion in additional gross domestic product for the United States. That according to organizers. Near FIFA's fan festival in the host city of Atlanta, Waffle House regional manager Eric Williams welcoming World Cup fans.
3: It's been amazing to see the crowds that have been coming by for the World Cup itself. Just an amazing amount of diversity. And, you know, this store's typically busy because of all the events by Centennial Olympic Park, but this is like a constant business. It's been almost all day, every day. It feels like we've just had constant foot traffic.
1: And the Lincoln Memorial reflecting pool saga continues. In a social media post tonight, President Trump, without evidence, blaming vandals for the green algae and peeling liner paint the newly renovated pool and said it'll now have to be partially drained to repair it. And Trump said several people were arrested for alleged vandalism. One of them in a social media post saying he was just grabbing some of the blue paint that peeled off. And then he was cuffed. Dave Packer, ABC News.
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How's your Saturday night? Is it pretty fancy? You drinking coffee? I am drinking coffee right now, but I am not smoking a big cigar because it's too hard to talk, right? Bolt Boutique with Steve Warner.

0: Martina McBride being all sweet-like with Paul Poteet here. Hey, if you can, call Dad, text Dad tomorrow, tell him you love him. Father's Day this Sunday, somebody sent me a list of things that would happen if fathers were in charge. Phones would cut off after 30 seconds of conversation. Garbage would take itself out. Nodding and looking at your watch would be an acceptable response to I love you, just like Martina just gave us. If your wife really needed to talk to you in the middle of a game, she'd appear in a little box in the corner of the TV screen during a timeout. And if dads really were in charge, a giant foam hand saying you're number one would be an acceptable anniversary gift.
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0: John Conway. And I'm Paul Poteet. Thanks for listening on Saturday night. Remember the show Modern Family, right? Sitcom. Ed O'Neill, you know, he'd been Al Bundy on another sitcom, and then he ended up in another long-running one. And the woman that played his wife, his much younger wife on the show, Sofia Vergara, she was always talking about Jay Preach. She said that she loved working with Ed O'Neill. He helped her a lot because she was new at it, and he was such a vet. And she said that they all stay in touch. They have, like, a group chat, you know, on text. But she says that Ed O'Neill, who's, like, 80 years old, kind of screws things up because he'll answer 5 days later about something. And then we have no clue what he's answering about, right? Has that ever happened to you? Yeah, there should be rules or something, etiquette, you know, for if you're going to be in a group text group about how quickly you have to respond. Otherwise, you know, maybe consider leaving the group. Maybe consider leaving the actual family in this case. This is a thing I call tough text love.
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0: Well, the adverbs are doing a lot of the heavy lifting there from Highway 101. Walking, talking, crying, barely beating, broken heart with a Pulp Boutique. All right, we're going to head south here. Coming up next, the band's name is from the south. And they're going to do a Dixieland Delight all coming up.
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1: ABC News, I'm Dave Packer. Iran saying it's reclosed the Strait of Hormuz just days after the U.S.-Iran ceasefire deal. Iranian media says it's in response to Israel's continued strikes in Lebanon. ABC's Selena Way.
2: That framework of a deal signed between the U.S. and Iran stipulates that all hostilities must end. That would include between Israel and Lebanon. But the problem is that neither Israel nor Lebanon were party to that deal.
1: Both Iran and the U.S. sending delegations to Geneva for negotiations. The U.S. side will include Vice President J.D. Vance. Dangerous flash flooding across the south as the remnants of Tropical Storm Arthur continue unleashing torrential rain. A state of emergency in Mississippi, San Antonio, Texas. First responders carrying out multiple water rescues there. American soccer fans are turning their attention to Los Angeles. Thursday, Team USA will play a knockout round against Turkey. America notched its second win in Seattle Friday. This is ABC News. A deadly fire at a resort in the Caribbean Friday.
3: At least one tourist was killed when a fire broke out at a resort in the Dominican Republic. It all unfolded at the Viva Dominicus Beach Resort, with fire crews working for 5 hours to contain the blaze. The woman killed has been identified as 46-year-old Francesca Valentino from Italy. More than 1,600 people had to be evacuated. Wyndham Hotels, which owns the resort, said the location will remain closed until further notice. The cause of the fire is not known at this point. Mike Dubusky, ABC News.
1: An amazing story of survival on the Pacific.
2: A fisherman lost at sea for a week is back on dry land. A New Zealand Air Force crew spotted him adrift in a small boat near the Cook Islands, waving his arms in a paddle for help. He had set out on a fishing trip last week and was reported missing when he didn't return. Rescuers say he had very limited survival supplies.
1: That's ABC's Stephanie Ramos. And I'm Dave Packer, ABC News.
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0: chicken for the happiest man in wine. In Saginaw, Michigan.
1: Lefty Frizzell right off the bat. A little Saginaw, Michigan. How you doing? I'm Chaz Mixon. Here we go into a Sunday, the first day of summer officially. Yeah, finally. Shenandoah coming up in a little bit. Here's Don Williams.

0: There goes Shenandoah, and I'm Chaz Mixon. It was this day in 2003, Alan Jackson and Jimmy Buffett began a two-day shoot for the video of It's 5 O'Clock Somewhere in Jupiter, Florida. The video features Jackson performing on a yacht, which he actually owns, called Hullabilly, and later performing at the bar amidst several patrons. When Buffett's chorus comes in, Jackson joins Jimmy on stage at a large concert, which was filmed at the Ruoff Music Center in Noblesville, Indiana. How about that? David Ball on the way next.
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0: There goes Willie Nelson. Yeah, nothing I can do about it now. And I'm Chaz Mixon. Glad to have you along where all these great songs are living and breathing once again. Yeah, we've got them all for you. 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

0: There goes Shania, and I am Chaz Mixon, just getting it all started for the all-nighter, and so glad to have you aboard.
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1: ABC News, I'm Dave Packard. Iran saying it's reclosed the Strait of Hormuz just days after the U.S.-Iran ceasefire deal. Iranian state TV saying this is in response to Israel's continued strikes in Lebanon. Now, Vice President J.D. Vance, part of the U.S. delegation, is now in Geneva for talks with Iran. Speaking on the tarmac before departing Saturday.
2: It's going to be something we're just going to have to continuously manage to ensure that, you know, Israel and Lebanon are both safe and secure. That's fundamentally the goal of this, is to make the whole region safe and secure.
1: Officials in the U.K. say a collision between two passenger trains north of London killed an operator and injured dozens of passengers. Nine people remain in critical condition. President Trump Saturday said that the U.S. Park Police had arrested multiple people for, quote, vandalizing the Lincoln Memorial reflecting pool, and pledged that work would begin immediately to repair the peeling lining. The pool turned green with algae just days after it was refilled. This is ABC News. An urgent search is underway for the suspect in a series of highway shootings in the Kansas City area. ABC's Olivia Rubin.
3: The FBI offering a $25,000 reward for any information leading to the arrest of 22-year-old Oscar Sanchez Munoz. Police saying they tracked Sanchez Munoz to two homes where they thought he could be. One caught fire. At the other, spent shells visible from the ammunition police used to get inside. Several windows shattered. A search ending with no sign of the suspect. Authorities warning that the suspect is armed and dangerous, telling anyone who sees him to call 911 immediately.
1: President Trump has said that U.S. Park Police arrested multiple people for, quote, vandalizing the Lincoln Memorial reflecting pool, and pledged that work to begin immediately to repair the peeling lining. One of those men arrested, seen on video, a former Olympian, saying he didn't vandalize anything. Dave Packer, ABC News.
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Larry Gatlin and the Gatlin Brothers right there in the middle of this set. Randy Travis still to go in a little bit. I am Chaz Mixon with Diamond Rio.

0: There goes Randy Travis, and I am Chaz Mixon. Happy Father's Day, everybody. Don't forget. But, you know, if you do, he probably won't make a big fuss about it. You know, Dad, the first Father's Day was celebrated June 19th of 1910. This year, the National Retail Federation predicts that we'll spend close to $200 on Dad. Don't tell him, but that's $70 less than we spent on Mom, on average, anyway. You want Father's Day fun facts? Well, Father's Day was invented by an American woman named Sonora Smart Dodd, who wanted to honor her father, a veteran who raised his six kids as a single parent. And a Russian dad holds the record for the most children, 69, all with one woman. She gave birth to 16 pairs of twins, 7 sets of triplets, and 4 sets of quadruplets. And this was back in the 1700s. No iPads to keep the kids distracted.
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0: Brooks and Dunn right there. Kicks up front on that one. Lost and Found. And I am Chaz Mixon. Tracy Lawrence in a little bit. And Merle Haggard is coming up next.
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0: There goes Mr. Tracy Lawrence right there, and I'm Chaz Mixon. Thanks for hanging out with me. We've got lots more great music to play for you.
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2: ABC News, I'm Dave Packer. Iran saying it's reclosed the Strait of Hormuz just days after the U.S.-Iran ceasefire deal. Iranian media says it's in response to Israel's continued strikes in Lebanon. ABC's Selena Way.
3: That framework of a deal signed between the U.S. and Iran stipulates that all hostilities must end. That would include between Israel and Lebanon. But the problem is that neither Israel nor Lebanon were party to that deal.
2: Both Iran and the U.S. sending delegations to Geneva for negotiations. The U.S. side will include Vice President J.D. Vance. Dangerous flash flooding across the south as the remnants of Tropical Storm Arthur continue unleashing torrential rain. A state of emergency in Mississippi, San Antonio, Texas. First responders carrying out multiple water rescues there. American soccer fans are turning their attention to Los Angeles. Thursday, Team USA will play a knockout round against Turkey. America notched its second win in Seattle Friday. This is ABC News. A deadly fire at a resort in the Caribbean Friday.
4: At least one tourist was killed when a fire broke out at a resort in the Dominican Republic. It all unfolded at the Viva Dominicus Beach Resort, with fire crews working for 5 hours to contain the blaze. The woman killed has been identified as 46-year-old Francesca Valentino from Italy. More than 1,600 people had to be evacuated. Wyndham Hotels, which owns the resort, said the location will remain closed until further notice. The cause of the fire is not known at this point. Mike Dubusky, ABC News.
2: An amazing story of survival on the Pacific.
3: A fisherman lost at sea for a week is back on dry land. A New Zealand Air Force crew spotted him adrift in a small boat near the Cook Islands, waving his arms in a paddle for help. He had set out on a fishing trip last week and was reported missing when he didn't return. Rescuers say he had very limited survival supplies.
2: That's ABC's Stephanie Ramos. And I'm Dave Packer, ABC News.
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0: Oh, that's a good thing. A jukebox with a country song. Here's Doug Stone doing it. And I'm Chaz Mixon. On National Onion Rings Day. Are you into onion rings? 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They didn't become popular until the A&W restaurant chain made them a part of their menu back in the 60s.
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0: yeah, permanent member of the country club. That's you, right? 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We got lots more great music. You stay right there. 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
1: Close the Strait of Hormuz after the U.S.-Iran ceasefire deal. Iranian state TV saying this is in response to Israel's continued strikes in Lebanon. Now, Vice President J.D. Vance, part of the U.S. delegation, is now in Geneva for talks with Iran. Speaking on the tarmac before departing Saturday.
2: It's going to be something we're just going to have to continuously manage to ensure that, you know, Israel and Lebanon are both safe and secure. That's fundamentally the goal of this, to make the whole region safe and secure.
1: Officials in the U.K. say a collision between two passenger trains north of London, dozens of passengers. Nine people remain in critical condition. President Trump Saturday said that the U.S. Park Police had arrested multiple people for, quote, vandalizing the Lincoln Memorial reflecting pool, and pledged that work would begin immediately to repair the peeling lining. The pool turned green with algae just days after it was refilled. Highway shootings in the Kansas City area. ABC's Olivia Rubin.
3: The FBI offering a $25,000 reward for any information leading to the arrest of 22-year-old Oscar Sanchez Munoz. Police saying they tracked Sanchez Munoz to two homes where they thought he could be. One caught fire. At the other, spent shells visible from the ammunition police used to get inside. Several windows shattered. A search ending with no sign of the suspect. Authorities warning that the suspect is armed and dangerous, telling anyone who sees him to call 911 immediately.
1: President Trump has said that U.S. Park Police arrested multiple people for, quote, vandalizing the Lincoln Memorial reflecting pool, and pledged that work to begin immediately to repair the peeling lining. One of those men arrested, seen on video, a former Olympian, saying he didn't vandalize anything. Dave Packer, ABC News.
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0: There goes the Judds right there, and I am Chaz Mixon. So Brad Paisley has teamed up with Miranda Lambert for a new duet called Someone Else's Arms. This is part of Brad's Tackle Box project, which was announced 4 weeks ago. He's added 6 tracks so far, drawing from his vast collection of unreleased and unrecorded songs. This does include a song called Hi-Ho Silverado featuring David Lee Murphy.
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0: What about now? 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And again, happy Father's Day, everybody. I'm Chaz.
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2: Iran saying it's reclosed the Strait of Hormuz just days after the U.S.-Iran ceasefire deal. Iranian media says it's in response to Israel's continued strikes in Lebanon. ABC's Selena Way.
3: That framework of a deal signed between the U.S. and Iran stipulates that all hostilities must end. But the problem is that neither Israel nor Lebanon were party to that deal.
2: Both Iran and the U.S. sending delegations to Geneva for negotiations. The U.S. side will include Vice President J.D. Vance. Dangerous flash flooding across the south as the remnants of Tropical Storm Arthur continue unleashing torrential rain. A state of emergency in Mississippi, San Antonio, Texas. First responders carrying out multiple water rescues there. American soccer fans are turning their attention to Los Angeles. Thursday, Team USA will play a knockout round against Turkey. America notched its second win in Seattle Friday. This is ABC News. A deadly fire at a resort in the Caribbean Friday.
4: At least one tourist was killed when it broke out at a resort in the Dominican Republic. It all unfolded at the Viva Dominicus Beach Resort, with fire crews working for 5 hours to contain the blaze. The woman killed has been identified as 46-year-old Francesca Valentino from Italy. More than 1,600 people had to be evacuated. Wyndham Hotels, which owns the resort, said the location will remain closed until further notice. The cause of the fire is not known at this point. Mike Dubusky, ABC News.
2: An amazing story of survival on the Pacific.
3: A fisherman lost at sea for a week is back on dry land. A New Zealand Air Force crew spotted him adrift in a small boat near the Cook Islands. He had set out on a fishing trip last week and was reported missing when he didn't return. Rescuers say he had very limited survival supplies.
2: That's ABC's Stephanie Ramos. And I'm Dave Packer, ABC News.
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1: 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And she said, "You're not gonna do this anymore.

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And I'll keep on tap for all your friends, their favorite kind of beer. 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

David Frizzell as we roll through another set. Miss Faith Hill on the way to Vegas here in just a little bit. And something from Keith Whitley right now.

0: Well, let's go to Vegas, huh? There's Faith Hill, and I am Chaz Mixon. Today's National Chocolate Eclair Day, celebrating the iconic French cream-filled pastry. Sounds pretty good right now, doesn't it? The word eclair is French for lightning. Nobody really knows why they named it that. Maybe because, you know, when someone brings them into the office, they're gone in a flash. There's no doubt about that. Neil.
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0: Blaze of Glory, and I am Chaz Mixon, just kind of blazing through this all-nighter. We're almost done. I've got a few more things to play for you, including Tracy Lawrence and John Michael Montgomery coming up.
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0: Oh, yeah. There's John Michael Montgomery right there, and I am Chaz Mixon. One more hour's worth to play for you. Do stay with me.
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2: ABC News, I'm Dave Packard. Iran saying it's reclosed the Strait of Hormuz just days after the U.S.-Iran ceasefire deal. Iranian state TV saying this is in response to Israel's continued strikes in Lebanon. Now, Vice President J.D. Vance, part of the U.S. delegation, is now in Geneva for talks with Iran. Speaking on the tarmac before departing Saturday.
3: It's going to be something we're just going to have to continuously manage to ensure that, you know, Israel and Lebanon are both safe and secure. That's fundamentally the goal of this, to make the whole region safe and secure.
2: Officials in the U.K. say a collision between two passenger trains north of London killed an operator and injured dozens of passengers. Nine people remain in critical condition. President Trump Saturday said that the U.S. Park Police had arrested multiple people for, quote, vandalizing the Lincoln Memorial reflecting pool, and pledged that work would begin immediately to repair the peeling lining. The pool turned green with algae just days after it was refilled. This is ABC News. An urgent search is underway for the suspect in a series of highway shootings in the Kansas City area. ABC's Olivia Rubin.
4: The FBI offering a $25,000 reward for any information leading to the arrest of 20-year-old Oscar Sanchez Munoz. Police saying they tracked Sanchez Munoz to two homes where they thought he could be. One caught fire. At the other, spent shells visible from the ammunition police used to get inside. Several windows shattered. A search ending with no warning that the suspect is armed and dangerous, telling anyone who sees him to call 911 immediately.
2: President Trump has said that U.S. Park Police arrested multiple people for, quote, vandalizing the Lincoln Memorial reflecting pool, and pledged their work to begin immediately to repair the peeling lining. One of those men arrested, seen on video, a former vandalize anything. Dave Packer, ABC News.
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0: There goes Miss Dolly Parton right there, and I'm Chaz Mixon. So special guest on this week's Johnny Cash ABC Television Music Variety Show, 1969, by the way, included Eddie Albert, Jerry Reed, and Linda Ronstadt. Yeah, Tanya Tucker coming up.
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0: Going way down home. There goes Alabama with Chaz Mixon. It is home stretch time for me. And I got a good one from Sawyer Brown coming up, along with Loretta Lynn. She's next.
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0: Cafe on the Corner. Great stuff right there from Sawyer Brown with Chaz Mixon. Out of here, enjoy your Sunday, and happy Father's Day, everybody, and we'll talk again next week.
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1: ABC News, I'm Dave Packer. Iran saying it's reclosed the Strait of Hormuz just days after the U.S.-Iran ceasefire deal. Iranian media says it's in response to Israel's continued strikes in Lebanon. ABC's Selena White.
2: That framework of a deal signed between the U.S. and Iran stipulates that all hostilities must end. That would include between Israel and Lebanon. But the problem is that neither Israel nor Lebanon were party to that deal.
1: Both Iran and the U.S. sending delegations to Geneva for negotiations. The U.S. side will include Vice President J.D. Vance. Dangerous flash flooding across the south as the remnants of Tropical Storm Arthur continue unleashing torrential rain. A state of emergency in Mississippi, San Antonio, Texas. First responders carrying out multiple water rescues there. American soccer fans are turning their attention to Los Angeles. Thursday, Team USA will play a knockout round against Turkey. America notched its second win in Seattle Friday. This is ABC News. A deadly fire at a resort in the Caribbean Friday.
3: At least one tourist was killed when a fire broke out at a resort in the Dominican Republic. It all unfolded at the Viva Dominicus Beach Resort, with fire crews working for 5 hours to contain the blaze. The woman killed has been identified as 46-year-old Francesca Valentino from Italy. More than 1,600 people had to be evacuated. Wyndham Hotels, which owns the resort, said the location will remain closed until further notice. The cause of the fire is not known at this point. Mike Dubosky, ABC News.
1: An amazing story of survival on the Pacific.
2: A fisherman lost at sea for a week is back on dry land. A New Zealand Air Force crew spotted him adrift in a small boat near the Cook Islands, waving his arms in a paddle for help. He had set out on a fishing trip last week and was reported missing when he didn't return. Rescuers say he had very limited survival supplies.
1: That's ABC's Stephanie Ramos. And I'm Dave Packer, ABC News.
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on watching a baseball game, they start to scan the stands and they pan in on somebody that sort of kind of looks like her, and now she's back on his mind again. It's Roddy Millsap, Billy Dean, Red Akins, and also Conway Twitty are moments away with one of Exile's number one hits. She's a

0: His musical autobiography in song. It's Billy the Kid from Billy Dean. Good morning. Next weekend, he'll be wrapping up his time on stage with his grand finale show. That coming up next Saturday at Nissan Stadium in Nashville.
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0: between those blue eyes and jeans. It's Conway Twitty. Good morning and happy Father's Day. Of course, it's also the first day of summer. It's Go Skateboarding Day, Daylight Appreciation Day, Peaches and Cream Day, International Surfing Day, it's National Smoothie Day, and today is World Giraffe Day, too.
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1: ABC News, I'm Brian Clark. Vice President J.D. Vance has arrived in Switzerland.
2: Mr. Prime Minister.
1: Started his meeting with Pakistan's Prime Minister. They're going to discuss the next steps in the deal to end the Iran war. But those steps were complicated Saturday when Iran said the Strait of Hormuz was closed, citing Israel's attacks on Lebanon. The strait's supposed to remain open as part of the deal. Former Defense Department official Mick Mulroy, an ABC News analyst, says Iran is acting like it has the upper hand.
3: They're getting most of the benefits that we never thought that we would concede to by any administration before we even get into the nuclear discussions.
1: There are flash flood threats from Kansas to Indiana today. Other parts of the South are seeing rivers crest at high levels. And a state of emergency in Los Angeles County because of a warehouse fire at a cold storage facility that officials say is becoming a biohazard because of 85 million tons of food rotting inside. This is ABC News. Police in Chicago are still searching for suspects after at least a dozen people were hurt in a shooting at a Juneteenth celebration on the city's South Nunez.
4: Mikey's disappointed it happened at a time when people
5: been on Juneteenth.
4: Mayor Brandon Johnson was asked about the mass shooting and what measures police are taking.
6: My administration is working overtime, not only to hold people, to remove illegal guns off the streets of the city of Chicago.
4: A motive for the shooting is unclear. Police have not made any arrest.
1: Today in Sydney, Australia.
7: Let's have a swim.
1: 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A 35-year-old woman was seriously hurt at a popular beach in the city 1 week ago. I'm Brian Clark, ABC News.
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0: It's Shenandoah, who re-recorded the song just a couple of years ago, along with Jason Aldean and Luke Bryan. We got the original out to play for you this morning. It's Sunday in the South from Shenandoah. That song is found on the album The Road Not Taken and the band's second number one hit. Good morning. Straight ahead, some Kenny Rogers.
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7: On a warm summer's evening, on a train bound for nowhere, I met up with a gambler. We were both too tired to sleep, so we took turns of staring out the window at the darkness till boredom overtook us.

0: It's The Secret of Life, written by singer-songwriter Gretchen Peters, who also wrote Martina McBride's Independence Day. The song found its most success when...
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1: ABC News, I'm Brian Clark. A U.S. delegation led by Vice President J.D. Vance has arrived in Switzerland for talks about the next Iran. But ABC's Britt Clenitz says one of the core provisions of the initial memorandum of understanding are under threat.
2: With the fighting in southern Lebanon escalating, Iran announcing on Saturday that it's shut the Strait of Hormuz, citing the strikes and the blatant breach and violation by the United States of the first clause of the ceasefire of fighting to end on all fronts. But the U.S. is denying the claim that Iran is in control of the strait.
1: President Trump on social media blamed vandals for the green algae and the peeling blue paint that have taken over the newly renovated reflecting pool at the Lincoln Memorial. More strong storms are possible today, along with flash flood threats from Kansas to Indiana. Could also be one of the year's busiest and people expected it. A fire Friday at a resort in the Caribbean led to evacuations, injuries, and one death.
3: At least one tourist was killed when a fire broke out at a resort in the Dominican Republic. It all unfolded at the Viva Dominicus Beach Resort, with fire crews working for 5 hours to contain the blaze. The woman killed has been identified as 46-year-old Francesca Valentino from Italy. More than 1,600 people had to be evacuated. Wyndham Hotels, which owns the resort, said the location will remain closed until further notice. The cause of the fire is not known at this point. Mike Dubusky, ABC News.
1: The FAA is in their collision at landing to avoid an American Airlines plane taking off from an intersecting runway. Nobody was hurt. Los Angeles Dodgers superstar Shohei Ohtani announced the birth of his second child with his wife and celebrated by hitting a home run in Saturday's game. I'm Brian Clark, ABC News.
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He is celebrating better than 50 years in the music business in 2026, and throughout all that time, Gene Watson has scored but one. Number one hit. It's 14 Karat Mine. We got Jody Messina.

0: The original was Charlie McLean's first number one hit, Who's Cheating Who, has been covered by many artists throughout the years. The most successful version came 17 years after Charlie McLean's song topped the charts, from Alan Jackson, who scored a top five hit with the song as well. Coming up next weekend on Saturday, Alan Jackson performs his final show. The grand finale is happening at Nissan Stadium in Nashville, Tennessee.
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0: one of his 40 chart toppers and one of the biggest hits of his career, too. It's Ronnie Millsap, and I wouldn't have missed it for the world. That comes from the album There's No Getting Over Me. And though he retired from the business a few years ago, he didn't miss the big celebration back in February, marking his 50th anniversary as a Grand Ole Opry member. We got some Reba McEntire coming up and Glenn Campbell.
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0: The song was written for the movie Rhinestone. The movie did all right. The song did even better for Dolly Parton. It became a number one hit and also scored her 10th Grammy nomination for Best Country Vocal Performance. Good morning. On the way, some George Strait.
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went down to Georgia, he was looking for a soul to steal. He was in a bind because he was way behind and he was willing to make a deal. When he came across this young man sawing on a fiddle and playing it hot, and the devil jumped up on a hickory stump and said, "Boy, let me tell you what. I guess you didn't know it, but I'm a fiddle player too. 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I bet a fiddle of gold against your soul, because I think I'm better

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Johnny said, "Devil, just come on back if you ever want to try again. 'Cause I told you once, you son of a gun."

0: This is Southwest Arkansas's home for classic country. 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The Maverick.
1: ABC News, I'm Brian Clark. Vice President J.D. Vance is leading a U.S. delegation in Switzerland for talks about the next phase of the deal to end the Iran war. ABC's chief Washington correspondent Jonathan Carl says amid Israel's military action in Lebanon, these talks are off to a rocky start.
2: The Iranians backing out for a bit because of what was happening in Lebanon and saying that the Strait of Hormuz is closed. They can't even agree on whether or not the strait is open. So expectations are not particularly high, but certainly the stakes are.
1: President Trump on social media blamed vandals for green algae and peeling blue paint that are plaguing the newly renovated reflecting pool in front of the Lincoln Memorial. The TSA says travel today could approach Thanksgiving levels. An estimated 3 million travelers expected at airports. The FAA is investigating a potential collision at Boston's Logan Airport Saturday when a Delta Airlines flight had to abort a landing to avoid another plane. This is ABC News. Authorities in Texas say a woman in a house was killed when a Tesla, allegedly in self-driving mode, crashed into her home. Michael Butler was driving the Tesla Model 3. It happened in Katy. The Harris County Sheriff's Office said he was operating it with an automated driving assistance system when it went into a home. The woman inside the home was injured, airlifted to a hospital, and later pronounced dead. Authorities say the man driving, who was hurt, was not showing any signs of intoxication and is cooperating. He's not been charged. Authorities in Chicago looking for suspects after at least 12 people were hurt and a pair of drive-by shooters opened fire on a Juneteenth celebration.
3: Chicago police say a red SUV pulled up to a large crowd. Investigators say two suspects began shooting from inside the car before taking off. The victims' ages range from 17 to 47 years old and were taken to different hospitals. A 26-year-old man was last listed in critical condition.
1: Brian Clark, ABC News.
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It's Ricky Skaggs and Highway 40 Blues. It wasn't that many years ago that John Anderson started to lose his hearing to a point where he thought he'd never be able to perform again. But thanks to some good doctoring over the last few years, he is fully recovered. Earlier this month, performing at the Alan Jackson 5 O'Clock Summer Fest in West Palm Beach, Florida. Next weekend...

0: Sometimes a heart can simply overlook a wolf in sheep's clothing. It's Barbara Mandrell from the album Just for the Record and Fooled by a Feeling. It was in the late 1970s that she dropped out of college and moved to Nashville, Tennessee to pursue her love of country music. When she got to the Music City, she found herself waiting tables and singing demo records for aspiring songwriters. It took her 5 years, but she eventually scored a record deal. Her signature song is on the way next. Kathy Mattea celebrates her 67th birthday today.
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0: It's Trisha Yearwood with a song that was also recorded by LeAnn Rimes. Both versions came out right around the same time and both got nominated for Grammy Awards. As they competed that evening, it was LeAnn Rimes who performed the song on stage. Trisha Yearwood, however, walked home with the trophy. Her favorite song of all those she has recorded throughout the years, How Do I Live Without You? Lori Morgan with a five-minute reprieve coming up, and some Sawyer Brown and Willie Nelson in a bit, too.
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2: And Jesus, walking by the Sea of Galilee, saw two brethren, Simon called Peter and Andrew his brother, casting a net into the sea, for they were fishers. And he said unto them, Follow me, and I will make you fishers of men. And they straightway left their nets and followed him. Praise the Lord this morning, and welcome to another broadcast from Straightway Radio Ministry. I'm Minister Willie Snell, and we would like to salute you on this day for giving us this opportunity to come into your space and to share with you another portion of his divine word. Before we go to the book of 1 Peter, chapter 2, let's have a word of prayer. Father, we come once again just thanking you for being you. We come this day on behalf of the sick, the shut-ins, the ones that may be traveling the dangerous highways, skyways, and byways. And Father God, we come on behalf of those who may not realize and understand that you are indeed our Lord and Savior, Jesus Christ. We come, Father, on behalf of the leaders of our community here within Nashville, and also our leaders at a state, national, and those who are leaders of international countries as well. We ask, Father God, that as these leaders come together to try to map out or try to strategize decisions for their respective companies or areas, that the decision that they render will be for the betterment of all mankind and not just a select few. We come praying, Father, for those that are serving in the armed forces. We ask that you be with them while they stand guard so that people such as myself and others can enjoy these liberties that we have. We also come, Father, just thanking you for the sun that shines, for the rain that falls, and for the wind that blows. We also thank you, Father, not just for ourselves, but for our children and our children's children, Father. And we ask that you continue to keep your hand upon us and guide us in the way that you would have us to go. And as we get into your word on this day, we ask that you just lead us in the way that you would have us to go, so that everything that we do and say will be pleasant and acceptable in thy sight. And we also ask that you forgive us for our many sins. It is in Christ's name that we pray and ask it all. Amen and amen again. We are in the book of 1 Peter chapter 2, and I will be reading from the New King James Version. And if you are by chance a first-time listener, then we just like to welcome you aboard. And we ask that you take out your pens, your paper, and most importantly, your Bible, so that you can follow along as we go through 1 Peter chapter 2. We're going to begin reading with verse number 1. That's 1 Peter chapter 2, verse being number 1. And the Bible says, Now this is the word which by the gospel was preached to you. Therefore, laying aside all malice, all deceit, hypocrisy, envy, and all evil speaking, as newborn babes, desire the pure milk of the word that you may grow thereby. And in verse number 3, it says, If indeed you have tasted that the Lord is gracious. Now, that was 1 Peter chapter 2, verses 1 and 3. And as we look into the Life Applicational Study Bible, and this is what the commentator wrote for those verses that we just covered. And it reads, one characteristic of all children share is that they want to grow up. Keep that in mind, that one characteristic of all children share is that they want to grow up. Can you remember when you was young? Or if you are still young, and if you are beyond that young stage, how you used to say, or how we used to say, I can't wait until I grow up. I can't wait until I'm grown. Needless to say, there was a lot of saying that we said that after we reach that particular point, we realize that being young, having no responsibilities, wasn't really that bad. However, that is not the cycle in life. As we are born, then we begin to grow. And as we grow, we begin to learn. And as we learn and grow, we have to accept the responsibilities that come with the particular age that we were at that particular time. Now, it goes on to say in the footnote, to be like big brother or sister, or like their parents. When we were born again, we became, as you were, we become spiritual newborn babies. Think about that. When we're born again, referring to making that transition from being a sinner to becoming a child of God, or to begin this Christian journey. And it continues on, if we are healthy, we will yearn to grow. How sad it is that some people never grow up. Think about that statement. How sad it is that some people never grow up. The need for milk is a natural instinct for babies, and it signals the desire for nourishment that will lead to growth. Once we see our need for God's word and begin to find nourishment in Christ, our spiritual appetite will increase, and we will start to mature. How strong is your desire for God's word. Now, comparing a baby with a newborn Christian, and it says, as we begin to grow as a baby, or as we begin to grow as a Christian, it says the desire for nourishment that will lead to growth. Once we see our need for God's word and begin to find nourishment in Christ, our spiritual appetite will increase, and we will start to mature. How strong is your desire for God's word? You know, sometime when new people come to Christ, or once people make that confession and are baptized and become Christian, then it is up to the mature Christians to take those newly born Christians and to show them the way is to ensure that they receive the proper training that they will need in order to become mature Christian. Well, how do we do this? In order for one to teach, one must understand how to teach. And if we just start teaching based upon what we feel or what we think, then the chances are we're going in the wrong direction. What we need is the Word of God, the written Word of God. That is how we should train our newly baptized Christian. And we have to make them understand that it is not something that you're going to actually learn or grow into overnight. There is a process, just as with a newborn baby. There is a process as that child continues to grow. Now, if we look at chapter 2, verses 4, and we will cover as much as we possibly can from verses 4 through at least verse 9 or verse 10, if time permits. Now, the subject here is the chosen stone and his chosen people. The chosen stone and his chosen people. And in verse number 4, the Bible reads, "Coming to him as to a living stone, rejected indeed by men, but chosen by God and precious." In verse 5, "You also, as living stones, are being built up a spiritual host, a holy priesthood, to offer up spiritual sacrifices acceptable to God through Jesus Christ." And verse number 6, "Therefore, it is also contained in the scripture, 'Behold, I lay in Zion a chief cornerstone, elect, precious, and he who believes on him will by no means be put to shame.'" Now let's look at, let me give you some reference here. For verse number 5, Isaiah 61, verse number 6, Isaiah 66, verse 21, Ephesians 2, verse 21, 1 Timothy 3, verse number 15, Revelation 1, verse number 6. Now, for verse number 6, Isaiah 28 and 16, Romans chapter 9, verse 32 and 33, and Ephesians chapter 2, verse number 20. Now, we're going to go into the Life Application Study Bible footnote here for verse number 4 through 8. And this is what it says. "In describing the church as God's spiritual house, Peter drew on several Old Testament texts familiar to Jewish Christians. Psalms 118:22, Isaiah 8:14, verse number 14 and 28. Peter readers would have understood the living stone to be Israel. Then Peter applied the image of cornerstone to Christ, Once again, Peter showed that the church does not cancel the Jewish heritage, but fulfill it. It does not cancel the Jewish heritage, but fulfills it. And we just want to thank you once again for allowing us to have come into your space and to have shared with you another portion of His divine word. If you have any questions or comments about anything that we have covered or any biblical questions, you can give us a call at area code 870-200-5858. And if it's the Lord's will, next Sunday we shall continue with the book of 1 Peter chapter 2. God bless and have a wonderful day.
1: Nehemiah chapter 7, I'm going to not read all of these verses. It's the genealogies, it's a lot of different names. I would encourage you to take the time to read it. We're just going to read some different verses. Verse 5 says, "And my God put into mine heart to gather together the nobles and the rulers and the people that they might be reckoned by genealogy. And I found a register of the genealogy of them which came up at the first and found written therein." Now then, I want to go over and down in the rest of the verse, chapter to verse 61. "And these were they which went also from Tamila to Harisha, Cherub, Adon, and Immer, but they could not show their father's house nor their seed whether they were of Israel. The children of Deliah and the children of Tobiah, the children of Nekoda, 642. And of the priests, the children of Habiah, the children of Koz, the children of Barzillai, which took one of the daughters of Barzillai, the Gileadite, to wife and was called after their name. These sought their register among those that were reckoned by genealogy, but it was not found. Therefore were they, as polluted, put from the priesthood. And the Tershatha, or the governor, said unto them that they should not eat of the most holy things till there stood up a priest with Urim and Thummim." Now, I'm going to stop right there for just a few minutes and talk about this genealogy for, like I say, just for just a little bit. When you look at what we've got here, if you go back, the genealogy that he's found is the one that Ezra had. And when the people followed Zerubbabel back, there was about 50,000 of them, or 49,000 some odd people that came back from captivity to rebuild the temple, rebuild Jerusalem. That's a whole different story. But what he's doing is God placed it on his heart to populate this new, the Jerusalem that's there now. The wall had been rebuilt, but there wasn't many people living in it. And so he's going to populate this city, and he wants to make sure that it's populated with purebreds. Now that's maybe a coarse way of saying it, but he didn't want there to be any pagans in this city. He wanted them to be pure Jews, I guess you could say, in that city. And there's a reason why this is important. And a broad reason is the covenant and land rights. Hereditary tribes possess specific inheritances and property rights outlined in the Mosaic Law. Folks, this is this is in the land of what? Judah. And he's going to populate this city primarily with Benjamites and Judahites. That's who's supposed to belong there. It's in there, it's in that possession. The priest and the temple legitimacy, the Levitical and priestly lines were heavily scrutinized. This is where the temple is. Only descendants of Aaron could officiate at the altar. So there is another important reason for genealogy to be correct. Protection from idolatry. This has been a problem that these people have had down through the years. Decades earlier, improper mixing with surrounding pagan cultures and intermarriage directly led to Israel's downfall. Strict genealogical records ensured the community remained culturally and theologically, I guess you could say, pure. You got the messianic line that you could look at. The individual significance. What would that mean? Well, whenever he's doing this genealogy, he's looking for people who are the children of God. Registering people by family and clan ensured no one was lost in the crowd. It reminded the people that God intimately knew every household and was restoring the household. It wasn't just about restoring Jerusalem, it's about restoring the people. So he was able to safely identify the true remnant of Israel and establish a fortified, distinct nation is what he's trying to do. Some key reasons behind the approach also include this: separation and holiness. We've kind of touched on that, but the practice of the law of Moses, Nehemiah, and the priest Ezra felt a strict separation from neighboring Gentile populations was necessary. Folks, they're trying to get back to the true worship of the one true and living God and get these people away from idolatry. Allowing outside influences into the heart of Jewish worship was seen as a threat to their spiritual survival. They didn't want them to make the same mistake that they'd made that got them in this situation in the first place. Securing the capital. Following the exile, Jerusalem had rebuilt the walls, but had a desperately low population. It needed to be filled with loyal, purely Jewish residents to defend it and serve as a functioning capital. In other words, wanted somebody that really cared. Didn't want somebody that didn't have a dog in the hunt. They wanted the people in there that really cared about Jerusalem, that cared about God, that cared about the temple worship. And then defending against assimilation. Previous generations had, as I've already pointed out, intermarried with the pagans, diluted the Jewish faith and caused the children to forget they even forgot their own language. Couldn't even speak the Hebrew the way they were supposed to. So what he did there was to get these people to come in and repopulate and to put the pure Jew back in Jerusalem. Now, you notice I read some where it said their fathers couldn't be proven. There were some of them that came and wanted to be in there that couldn't prove themselves by genealogy. They were not allowed to populate Jerusalem. They had to wait. And then the governor there said, we'll find the priest that has the Urim and the Thummim. And that's the stones that are on the ephod. Now, it's a whole other story and a whole other message about that. But that would help them to determine whether or not those people were true, were genealogically pure and able to populate the city. So he's doing what he can here to bring about some reforms that should have never had to have existed in the first place. Why? If God's people, when they went into the land of Canaan, had done what God had said, there wouldn't have been a mixing with the pagans. There wouldn't have been a problem with their kids, not even knowing how to speak their own language. Listen to me. If you don't get anything else out of this, the Bible says not to be unequally yoked together with unbelievers. Listen. When God told them not to marry the Canaanites, it had nothing to do with race. It had everything to do with religion. It had to do with the fact that the Israelites were to worship the one true and living God, and the Canaanites were pagan. And he knew that if they got unequally yoked together with unbelievers, folks, generally it's the unbeliever that wins out. You young ladies, listen to me. If the boy that you're going to date is unwilling to go to church with you when you're dating, you drop him like a hot rock. I mean, let your hands get burnt, turn him loose, and let him go. Don't say, well, I'll change him once we get married. No, that don't happen. Very seldom does that happen. When Vicki and I started dating, I was lost. She probably shouldn't even have dated me. But I got saved before we got married. And she's told me many times, if I hadn't gotten saved, she would never have married me. Let me go ahead and just break it on down for you. Baptists and Catholics don't mix. Baptists and Muslims don't mix. Baptists and a whole lot of other religions don't mix. Why? Because you don't believe exactly the same things. We believe in the same God, but you don't believe in a whole lot of other stuff that's the same. And what happens there is you get married, you have kids. Where are those kids going to go? Now, can it work? I've seen it work. But let me tell you what happens. You can't discuss spiritual and religious things in the family because it always ends in an argument. I've got a man in mind that every Sunday morning, Brother Wayne will remember who I'm talking about, he would take his wife down to the Church of Christ and drop her off, and he'd come up to Holly Creek. And after Holly Creek was through, he'd go back down and pick her up and go back home. Their kid was not raised Baptist. Now, they made it work. But it didn't work the way that I think it could, okay? So you've got to be careful. And I'm not saying that we look down our nose on any other group, because I don't. But I just know that when you get unequally yoked together, whether it's religiously or a believer with an unbeliever, it's like mixing oil and water. It doesn't work very well. It doesn't work the way that it should. And so if you don't learn anything else, learn that. Now let's go on to the next part that I really want to talk about. Beginning in verse 70. Let's go down to chapter 7 and verse 70. And some of the chief of the fathers gave unto the work. The Tirshatha gave to the treasurer 1,000 drams of gold, 50 basins, 530 priest garments. And some of the chief of the fathers gave to the treasurer of the work 20,000 drams of gold and 2,200 pounds of silver. And that which the rest of the people gave was 20,000 drams of gold and 2,000 pounds of silver, and 67 priest garments. So the priests and the Levites and the porters and the singers and some of the people and the Nethinims and all Israel dwelt in their cities. And when the 7th month came, the children of Israel were in their cities. Now, you got the genealogy straight. We got the population inside the city. The work's over. We can quit and go home. No. It just started. It's just like Garrett. Garrett's not here this morning. Garrett is in Panama City, Florida. Garrett has started a new chapter in his life. And I'm sort of like Brother Jamie. I'm a little envious because he's 28 years, 27, 20, how old, Crystal? 27 years old. He's writing chapters that Jamie and I have already written. If we could go back and rewrite them, we'd rewrite some of them, I guarantee you. All of us would. So I can't help but be excited for it. But at the same time, I want him to do what is right, to serve the Lord, to find a church, and to do what he should be doing. I don't want him to stop. In other words, he hasn't arrived yet. None of us have arrived yet. We're still pressing toward that call, the prize of the high calling of God in Christ Jesus. We may have a chapter or two that we haven't written yet. So just because the work on the wall is finished and the city's been repopulated and the priests and the singers and all the porters and all those people are in place, that's no place to sit down and stop. It just got started. God's work, folks, advances when God's people take ownership, not just with their hands, but with their hearts and their resources. You know, when the people, they gave themselves to the work to continue what had been started. not to let it stop, but to continue it, to keep it going. The wall is finished, the enemies are silenced, the city is secure. But now comes the question. Now that the wall is built, what? Who will sustain the work? How do we keep it going? Listen, God had already put in place that the people were to bring their tithes and their offerings. The people were to support the priesthood, so the priests and the Levites, the singers, so that they could minister to God in the temple. So they've got a certain amount of things to do there. Guess what? There's probably going to be maintenance going to have to be taken care of. It's just like any other city. There are going to be things that have to be done. A church. Let's look at this church right here. I don't know. I forgot the history. But I suspect it probably started either under a hickory tree or in somebody's house. And then somebody said, let's build us a building. So they built a building. Well, guess what? The preacher had to be paid. Maybe they built it before there was electricity so they didn't have to worry about electricity and water. But they still had to take care of the building. People needed to give their tithes and their offerings. Then they come down and say, well, we want to tear this old building down. We're going to build this other one over here. So somebody had to give in order to build that. And then one day, they said, we need a bigger building. And they come out here and they set aside and they started building this building that we're in right here. So they had to continue to give. The people, there's maintenance. There's the preachers are costing more. The facilities are costing more. The upkeep is costing more. The electricity, the water, everything begins to cost. Then one day somebody said, well, you know, I'm getting tired of getting my feet muddy coming into this church house. We need to concrete the parking lot out here. Well, folks, that didn't just happen because somebody snapped their fingers. They said, we got to come up with some money. So you had people that were willing to give to that. Guess what? This church has been a missionary Baptist church. In other words, mission-minded. Just in the last 21 years, almost 22 now, we have helped many different mission points around this world to build buildings, to build water wells, drill water wells, to buy bikes for preachers to get from one place to the other. Just in the last 8 years alone, Brother Wayne, what was it? $50-something thousand we have put into one mission effort alone. Just one. Somebody has to give to do that. So you see, these folks are keeping the work going. But I want you to understand something. This is not a fundraising text. This is a faithful text. It's about ownership, commitment, participation. It's about being faithful to the Lord to keep the work going, to keep it going from one generation to the next. And I want to go ahead and say this. It's not all about the money either. Every church is one generation away from apostasy. Every church is one generation away from not being a true New Testament church. Not only do we have a responsibility of giving, we have a responsibility of teaching and passing it down from one generation to the next. The only reason that Antioch Missionary Baptist Church, folks, this is not the same group of people that was here in the 1800s that started. As a matter of fact, I look around this room, and there's very few of the people that were here 22 years ago that are still here today. So Antioch name stayed the same. The people have changed. But hopefully we've kept the doctrine the same. We want to pass that down from one generation to the next because we want Antioch to be a true New Testament church, whether it's 50 years from now or 100 years from now when the Lord returns, we want her to still be here. So we have to have ownership of that too. So it's about us being faithful. It was about them being faithful. The work of God, here's your first point. The work of God requires leaders who set the example. When you think of them, the governor was the very first one. And then some of the chiefs of the fathers gave into the work. The spiritual influencers, the ones that others were looking up to, gave first. Not last, but first. They're the ones that said, hey, it's going to take this. We've got to keep this going. We've got to be the ones to lead out. In the New Testament church, you've got the pastor, you've got the deacons, you've got the Sunday school teachers. But guess what? You've got heads of household. You don't need to wait to be asked. It needs to be something that where we see the need and we're moved to fulfill that need. They didn't wait to see what others did. They said, if God is doing something, we're going to lead the way. We've seen this happen. We've seen a miraculous building of this wall in 52 days. We've seen God in action. We want to keep this going. So they didn't have to ask, do we need to give? They just started giving. And again, I want to point out, it's more than just your money. It's effort. It's prayers. It's teaching classes. It's going to church camp with girls that want to go. And boys that want to go. It's doing the little things that nobody else sees. Anybody notice the flags out on the pole this morning? Anybody here know who put those up? I do. Somebody put those flags up. And somebody didn't have to be asked to put those flags up. Somebody saw the need, knows that tomorrow is what? Is today Flag Day? Today is Flag Day. They put them up. Praise the Lord for that. That's what you have to see. That's what you have to look and do and say, okay, I'm a leader. I'm going to step out. I'm going to be the first one to do it. One of the things they taught us in ministerial practicalities was if the church is having a cleanup day, the pastor ought to be the first one there and the last one to leave. Y'all, everybody wonders, and I'm not bragging on myself here. I'm just trying to give you an illustration. Y'all ever notice that I almost always go last or very close to last when we're having an eating meeting? Do you know why I do that? Because a long time ago, we had a meeting and we didn't have enough food. And if anybody's going to do without, it's going to be me. Not somebody else. It's going to be me. And I don't always pick up something and carry it. But if the ladies will tell you, I always try to come in and say, is there anything else I need to do? Can I help you carry something out? Now, folks, I don't lock the doors, but I would if I needed to. But we got deacons to take care of all of that. Everybody, I'm just going to go ahead and brag on them a little bit. Everybody else goes out that door, get in your car, and you drive off. I got deacons that stay behind. They make sure the doors are locked and all the lights are off. And they don't just do that on Sunday morning. They do that Sunday morning, Sunday night, Wednesday night. And if there's any kind of other meeting, they make sure it's done. They just do it because it needs to be done. We need that kind. You know? We need that. Leadership giving is not about the amount. It's about the example. We got young people that are looking. Ladies, these little girls are looking at you. Give them something good to look at. Men, these little boys are looking at you. They want to be like you. Give them something worth looking at. Give them something worth being like. So they're going to sustain the work. Parents need to set the tone for the home. Pastors set the tone for the church. Mature believers set the tone for new believers. People follow the example they see. I'm going to get this poem and read it to you one of these days, but a little plaque that I was given years and years ago, and it said, Sermons We Can See. And basically it said they'd rather see a sermon than hear one any day. Live it. Breathe it. Be that sermon. The work of God advances when everyone participates. And that which the rest of the people gave was, and then it enumerated what they gave. The beauty of this moment is everyone giving something. Did everybody give the same amount? I doubt it. You think everybody in here this morning that gave to the treasury gave the same amount? I doubt it. But we all gave something. Not equal amounts,

In modern churches, you have 20% of the people doing 80% of the work. It should never be that way. We shouldn't go to church to be a pew sitter. We should go to church to get excited and to learn about the Lord and to put into practice what we learn. Become a doer of the word and not just a hearer only. I've had people that would leave the church. I've never pastored what I would consider to be a large church. And you know what? That's fine. I've never pastored a city church. That's fine. I'm equipped for a country church. I understand country churches. But I've had folks that would leave because they just got tired of working. They got tired of being the one doing it all. And they'd wind up at a big city church where they could just blend into the wall. They wouldn't be asked to do a thing because there were so many other people there. That's sad. That's sad. It should never get to be where one person does so much that they burn out. It's a shared ministry. We all have something that we can contribute. God's work should never just be sustained by a few. It should be carried out by the many. The wall was built by many hands, wasn't it? The ministry was funded by many hearts. So we as New Testament church members should look for our place. Find out what our God-given gift is. What's your talent? Use that talent. Be on the faithfulness part. Use it. Praise the Lord you're here. But what does the Lord want you to do? What does He want? How does He want you to be a part of the ministry of the church of your membership? Well, I'm not called to be a pastor. Fine. Well, I'm not called to be a missionary. That's okay. Do you have a talent God could use? How about piano player, organ player, flute player, guitar player? How about singing? Some people say, well, I can't carry a tune in the bucket. God didn't say you had to carry a tune in the bucket. He said just make a joyful noise. He said just make a joyful noise. Every member matters. That's the point. Every member matters. Every contribution matters. No matter whether you think it's small or large. Here's my favorite story about that. The little girl was sitting listening to a missionary who was going to Africa. And she got excited and wanted to help this missionary go to Africa. And she reached into her little coin purse and she pulled out a penny. And she personally put it in the hand of the missionary and said, I want to help with your mission. And that missionary put that penny in his pocket and hugged the little girl and told her thank you, and he began to pray, Lord, what can I do with a penny? And what he came up with was he bought a tract. And he took that tract and he went into a tribe that they'd never been in before, and he gave it to the chief of that tribe. And that chief got saved, and the whole tribe follow Jesus. Little penny. So don't ever underestimate what God can do with what you give. It may seem so insignificant to you, but God knows how to take a little boy's lunch and feed 5,000 people. God knows how to take and multiply what you give to Him. Every contribution matters, whether it's money, whether it's talent, whether it's time, whether it's a text on the phone. Every contribution matters. Every act of service matters. The work of God flourishes, folks, when God's people are united. Verse 73, so the priests, the Levites, the porters, the singers, and some of the people dwelt in the cities. Giving led to stability. Their giving allowed the priests to minister, the Levites to serve, the singers to worship, the porters to guard, and the people to settle. The work of God became sustainable. Unity is not everyone doing the same thing. Did y'all realize that? It's not about

0: not everybody doing the same thing. Unity is when everyone is doing their part. When we're all in the same boat, going in the same direction, we're in fellowship, we're in unity, we're in harmony. But I'm going to tell you something. If you put all of us in a boat today and gave everybody a paddle, there's some of our members that are older and can't, not as strong as some of the others, but they can still paddle that, help paddle. We got some that are younger and not as strong, but they can still help paddle. They're making a contribution. That's harmony. Everybody doing their part. The priest didn't try to be the singers. You know, I've been in churches where people try to be the pastor, and you know, I'm going to tell y'all, this is funny to me. But in the churches where I've had somebody that tried to tell me how to pastor, it's always funny to me that God never calls those people to be a pastor that know how to pastor. They all know. It's just like coaches. People sitting out there in the stands telling that coach how to do his job when they don't have a clue what they're talking about. But they could coach that team better than he could. It doesn't, you know, the singers didn't try to be the porters. The porters didn't try to be the Levites. Each person embraced their God-given role and ran with it. So what if our role doesn't put our name up on the marquee? So what if our role is not as glamorous? Let me tell you something. When I was asked to be a deacon at Holly Creek, 25 years old, before I gave any answer, I first went home and did some studying to see what a deacon was. You know what the word deacon means? It means servant. That was humbling. They were asking me to be a servant. Not just a servant of God, but a servant of Holly Creek Missionary Baptist Church. When our deacons are shutting the doors, that's a thankless job. Nobody else does it. They do it. They don't ever expect anybody to say thank you. It's done behind the scenes. Let me tell you something else. There's a whole lot of other things that they do. You ladies have toilets that work right. A lot of that times it's the deacons that fix the toilets. Men, there's a whole lot of things that they do that they don't ever even say. See all these lights that are in? They change light bulbs. That's serving. That's not the limelight. That's behind the scenes. But do you think God takes notice of that? Absolutely. These men don't brag on themselves. I'm bragging on them. And I can do that. And I appreciate them for what they do. But God takes notice. And God sees every little bitty thing that you do. And He knows the motive behind it. This passage, folks, is about everybody knowing their place, embracing their place, supporting the whole work, being in harmony. It's not about money. It's about hearts that are on fire for the Lord. Their giving was worship. Their sacrifice was worship. Their participation was worship. They weren't paying for a wall. They were investing in the future of God's people. They were looking forward to the future. And what we do here today affects every one of these young people all over this room. What we're building today is for them tomorrow. And so we need to get with the, you know, make sure that we are doing what God wants us to do. It's not about the applause of man and the attaboys. It's not about, you know, you haven't heard me get up here and say a whole lot of these things. But it's about us putting God first. Others second. And ourselves last. It's about doing it for His honor and for His glory. It's about doing it because that's what He expects us to do.
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Well, I was thumbing from Montgomery. I had my guitar on my back. When a stranger stopped beside me in an antique Cadillac. He was dressed like 1950, half drunk and hollow-eyed. He said, it's a long walk to Nashville, would you like to ride, son? 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

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Then he cried just south of Nashville, and he turned that car around. He said, this is where you get off, boy, 'cause I'm going back to Alabama. As I stepped out of that Cadillac, I said, mister, many thanks. He said, you don't have to call me mister, mister. The

0: Southwest Arkansas's home for classic country. 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
1: ABC News, I'm Brian Clark. Talks getting underway in Switzerland between the U.S., Iran, Qatar, and Pakistan to move towards a permanent agreement. Vice President J.D. Vance, at the start of the meetings, downplayed Iran's Saturday announcement that the Strait of Hormuz is closed because of Israel's continued attacks on Lebanon.
2: These things are always a little bit messy. If you go back to how much was happening 3 months ago and compare it to 3 weeks ago, great progress has been made. If you go back to 3 weeks ago to 3 days ago, additional progress has been made.
1: President Trump on social media blamed vandalism for the problems at the newly renovated reflecting pool in Washington, D.C., which has been plagued by green algae and peeling paint. The president said several arrests have been made. TSA says it expects to screen about 3 million air travelers today. It could be one of the busiest travel days of the year. Meanwhile, severe storms and potential flash flooding are threats for parts of the Midwest and Plains. This is ABC News. Police in Chicago still searching for suspects after at least a dozen people were hurt in a shooting at a Juneteenth celebration late Friday on the city's south side, says ABC's Lisette Nunez.
3: Michael Blount was home at the time of the shooting. He says he's disappointed it happened at a time when people were looking to celebrate the holiday.
4: It was a shame that it happened on Juneteenth.
3: Mayor Brandon Johnson was asked about the mass shooting and what measures police are taking.
5: My administration is working overtime, not only to hold people accountable, to remove illegal guns off the streets of the city of Chicago.
3: A motive for the shooting is unclear. Police have not made any arrest.
1: Authorities in the Dominican Republic say at least one tourist was killed in a massive fire that broke out at a resort. The victim's been identified as a woman from Italy. The fire started Friday morning. It took about 5 hours to contain. The cause is under investigation. Three other people are still hospitalized. I'm Brian Clark, ABC News.
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0: That's Crystal Gayle, along with Eddie Rabbit, you and I, here on our Country Music Weekend get-together. We're looking at country stars who have dabbled in the acting world, and while there's no doubt that Hollywood would have loved to have had Carrie Underwood in a movie or TV show immediately after she won American Idol, she took it slow, beginning with one episode appearance on How I Met Your Mother in 2010. Since then, Carrie's only chosen one other script, the role of Susan Hill in 2011's Soul Surfer. She also tackled live TV in December of 2013 with The Sound of Music. She played the lead role of Maria.
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0: is Mary Chapin Carpenter here on our Country Music Weekend get-together. Miranda Lambert brought her beauty and sass to the small screen for her acting debut in 2012. She played Lacey Ford on an episode of Law & Order, SVU. Lambert hasn't shared whether she wants to return to the screen in the future or not. Of course, it has been, 14 years since she did any acting.
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0: on our Country Music Weekend get-together. I'm Doyle King, and I have another Texas-sized music set to get started for us next. Little Texas, with God Bless Texas, kicks that set off right after this quick break.
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0: Listen, the Spirit is moving. The Holy One is with us. Praise God for power and love. Let us worship with joy. God's grace gives us voice to sing and pray. We praise God, the Holy Three in One, Father, Son, and Holy Spirit. Good morning. Welcome to the Sunday morning worship service for First United Methodist Church. If you're listening on the radio, welcome. If you're watching via live stream on Facebook, also welcome. The announcements this morning, first of all, happy Father's Day to all of you fathers out there in the congregation and on the radio or Facebook. Right after worship service this morning, there'll be choir practice. And tomorrow is the Healthy Hope Food Ministry from 3 to 4. If you are able to help with that, be here a little bit before 3. It looks like on Wednesday is the Zoom Bible study at 2 p.m. There's the QR code or the link for that. If you're listening on the radio or on live stream and you want that information, call the church office and Jean will be glad to give that to you. This is Sunday morning, and we're having our worship from starting at 10:50 a.m., but we also want to invite all of you to come to Sunday school on Sundays starting at 9:45. Are there any other announcements? If not, we'll do the Psalter reading, which can be found on page 806. It's Psalm 85, or it will be up on the screen. Lord, you showed favor to your land. You restored the fortunes of Jacob. You forgave the iniquity of your people. You withdrew all your wrath. You turned from your hot anger. Restore us again, O God of our salvation, and put away your indignation towards us. Will you be angry with us forever? Will you prolong your anger to all generations? Will you not revive us again that your people may rejoice in you? Show us your steadfast love, O Lord, and grant us your salvation. Let me hear what God will speak, for the Lord will speak peace to his people, to his faithful, to those who turn to the Lord in their hearts. Surely salvation is at hand for those who fear the Lord, that glory may dwell in our land. Steadfast love and faithfulness will meet. Righteousness and peace will kiss each other. Faithfulness will spring up from the ground, and the righteousness will look down from the sky. The Lord will give you what is good, and our land will yield its increase. Righteousness will go first and make God's footsteps away. So if you're able, stand and we'll sing hymn 140, Great is Thy Faithfulness.

And because God is faithful, we may affirm our faith. I believe in God the Father Almighty, maker of heaven and earth, and in Jesus Christ, his only Son, our Lord, who was conceived by the Holy Spirit, born of the Virgin Mary, suffered under Pontius Pilate, was crucified, dead, and buried. The third day he rose from the dead. He ascended into heaven and sitteth at the right hand of God the Father Almighty. From thence he shall come to judge the quick and the dead. I believe in the Holy Spirit, the Holy Catholic Church, the communion of saints, the forgiveness of sins, the resurrection of the body, and the life everlasting. Amen. Please be seated and let us turn our hearts to silent confession.

0: Let us pray together. Loving and compassionate Creator, we confess our sin. We have failed to love as you love. We have not walked consistently with Jesus and by Holy Spirit power. We have looked away from those you call us to serve. Forgive us for the sake of our risen Savior. Amen. Hear the good news, dear friends. God is always ready to forgive us. God welcomes us to the table of love because the work of Jesus Christ and the Holy Spirit. Accept the gift of God. In the name of Jesus Christ, you are forgiven.
1: In the name of Jesus Christ, you are forgiven.
0: Glory to God. Amen. This morning we will share our joys, and mine is that it's official. I have been reappointed to the Nashville Bingen charge for another year. Thank you. Connie Castleberry is going to come and tell you about a conference, but before she gets up here, I want to tell you I got to participate in the passing of the mantle. We did it differently this year. This year we did it during the daytime. And I took this stole off and put it around the neck of Alyssa Burleson Keebler, who, like me, is a Boston University grad. Come on up. And then I took it back because she was going to get another one that night. But it was a very wonderful service of those who were retiring, putting the stole on, transferring the power that God gives us. So come and tell us all about it. Oh, and Robert, you need to come up here close to get a picture. Oh, okay. Well, no, because it's for all of us. You can't hand it to me.
2: Yes, we are.
0: Sure. Okay. She's going to tell you what it is.
2: I'll get to it.
0: Okay. I'll wait.
2: I've got notes.
0: Okay, go by the notes.
2: I'm sorry, that's the way things go when you're an old retired teacher. All right, you need to get a pencil from your pew, and if you want to, you can write this somewhere on your bulletin, or you can get an envelope, but you need to write this down. And Susan says, oh gosh, she just doesn't quit. Okay, this is the website that you can find all about conference. Okay, this is all lowercase, arumc.org/ac-2026. I'll get that out for you some other time, but it's not that hard to find. And you scroll down when you get to that page. You scroll past and you'll scroll down to where you see three red boxes and it'll say Daily Digest, June 15th, June 16th, and June 17th. If you go to those, you can read all about everything that we did. Okay. Y'all know I take a lot of notes. I only took about 12 pages of notes during the 3 days, and that wasn't as much as what I did last year. But I've narrowed it down just about three, so. Okay. If you see my shirt.
0: The way of love, flowing as
2: one.
0: Based on Ephesians 5, verses 1 to 2.
2: Yes. Okay. That was our theme of the conference. So the Arkansas Annual Conference for 2026 convened this past week at the Hot Springs Convention Center. Bishop Laura Merrill welcomed all the attendees that, again, gathered for worship and for fellowship and to be about the work and the business of the church and of the conference. Each day began early with lots of praise and worship and music, and we had a wonderful praise band. And the business sessions would take place every day. On Monday, we had 11 graduates of the licensed local pastoral school, and they were recognized. And the conference also recognized Dr. Rebecca Miles as this year's Barnabas Award, which cites decades of service to the ministry and also to the conference, and also Dr. Miles' dedication to mentoring all those that have been called into the ministry. In addition, we had the milestone 70-year anniversary of granting full clergy rights to women who were, and this was celebrated. So can you imagine that in 1956, when some of us were only 2 years old, right, J.R.? We've had women pastoring and answering the call to the ministry for 70 years. We also had 12 clergy that were honored as retiring. And among the noted speakers during this week was Bishop Mandy Mayombo, who was from the North Katanga in Tanzania area in Africa. And, y'all, he was really very, very good, very entertaining, and very faithful in his messages. And I'll bet Pastor Pam will say some more about him later. And also we had an author named Dr. Paul Chilcott, and everybody got copies of his, he's written lots of books, but this little book on love, 20 Lessons for the World That We Seek, he's a Methodist historian and theologian, and he spoke several times, and they had breakout sessions to talk about some of the things within his writings. Of course, anytime you go to an annual conference, you got lots and lots of reports. So these are just some of the reports we went into, and it's good to keep up with what's going on within the church. We had representatives from the Oklahoma Conference and also the Indian Mission, the conference in Oklahoma, of which our bishop is also the bishop over there, too. We had the Lydia Patterson Institute, which that is in El Paso, and it is a school that helps further the education, and a lot of the children and youth that go to school there come across the border. It's like 100% graduation, and I want to say 100% of those kids that do graduate do go on to college. We had the Black Church Institute initiative, which was Reverend UC Washington, and the only reason why I bring him up is I rode the elevator with him a couple of different times, and he's just a neat fella. Committee on Disability Concerns, the Commission on Equitable Compensation, United Women in Faith, the Board of Global Ministries, the Arkansas Conference Council on Youth Ministries, Conference Lay Leader, which was Kathy Conley, and I think she's been here before. Okay. The Board of Ordained Ministry, the Board of Trustees, and another presentation by One More Question. Now, and they also talked about Miracle Sunday, which we mentioned a couple of weeks ago. Now, the Methodist Family Health Foundation, we were one of five churches that got designated with the Generosity Award. And Pam told me we were going to get it, but I wasn't sure what it is. But it's pretty cool, y'all. One of five churches in the whole conference that got this.
1: So, all the churches in the mighty South District.
2: In the South District.
1: We got the one for being the most generous.
2: And so you need to give yourself a round of applause. And we'll find some place to put that, I'm sure.
1: Yes.
2: For sure. Okay, just a couple more things, and I'll be through.
1: Did you write down about the Barnabas Awards for the laity?
2: I did. I didn't.
1: Okay. For the first time, we awarded the Barnabas, Jim Barnabas, Jim Beal is behind the Barnabas Awards. It came to our attention in the Board of Ordained Ministry a couple of years ago that we didn't give an award to lay persons who also exemplified Jim Beal's devotion for the ministry. And so this year was the first time we gave it, and of course they had a tie. And they gave it to Melanie Churchill, who is a native of Camden, who has been district superintendent's assistant in the Central District for many years, and well-deserved. And the other they gave to Nancy Meredith, who retired after 14 years. She retired the same day she started 14 years ago. And both well-deserved, and she just happens to be one of my best friends.
2: Okay.
1: Isn't that wonderful?
2: But that was pretty nice. The ordination service on Tuesday evening, it was very moving and sensational. And if you ever think about wanting just to go up for one session of annual conference, that's the one that you need to go to. We had more reports and a remembrance service on Wednesday to honor and remember those that have passed on. I like going to annual conference just to see people that I don't get to see very often. Was able to have a nice little visit with Terry Gosnell and also with Brother Russell Hull and Daniel Kirkpatrick, and also Beth Latham, who was one of our youth ministers years and years ago. And of course, I got to see my daughter and my granddog. So anyway, it was a wonderful 3 days, and it didn't rain every day. And so if you have any questions, I will provide Jean with something we can put in the newsletter, maybe a better synopsis, and also that website where you can go and read about everything that we did. Thank you.
1: Okay. Hey, you walked off with my bulletin, and I need it. Other joys. Yes, Margaret. Jim's well enough. He's back there in church, and we're glad for that. Anything else?
3: Hallelujah.
1: We want to remember Liz because she's helping her daughter and granddaughter. Are they all en route? We need to pray for Joe because he's batching it. And Sue's having some tests on Tuesday, so pray for her. Did I tell y'all last week that Julia, my sister, hurt herself? She did put it on Facebook. It's bad. She has a second-degree burn on her left calf because the iron fell, and she's pretty miserable. So anyway, pray for Dan. And I want to say more about Father's Day in a little bit. We're glad to see everybody here. Are there other concerns that we need to share with one another? Okay, this is an odd one. We need to pray for the young man who doesn't understand how the blessing box works at Bingen. He thinks it's funny to take all the food out, even though he doesn't need it. And he doesn't understand that he's taking food from other people. And so we just need to pray for him to get it. Okay? All right. We do ask for your prayers for tomorrow as we give out the food, and thank Julia and Dan for going down to Texarkana to get it. Continue to pray for Don as he heals here. Let us pray. Loving and gracious God, our hearts overflow with thanksgiving, for you are our God, and we know your love for us. We have shared it with one another in the week past. And now here in this place of worship, we lift our hearts up to you. We praise you, creator of all that is seen and unseen. We praise you, Jesus, Son of Mary, Lord and Savior of all. And by the power of the Holy Spirit, we praise the Holy Spirit that in this time, in this place, we are emboldened to be your people. O Prince of Peace,
0: We pray because the treaty is on and the treaty is off. The bombs stop and the bombs fall. The people's become more and more ill from Ebola because the aid has been cut off and people don't understand how it is transmitted by touch. And in grief, we reach out to touch. We pray, O God, you who are the provider of all, for those who do not have enough sustenance, both physical and spiritual. We pray for those who are imprisoned by addictions and greed and by crime. And we pray, O God, giving thanks that you give us the will to do what we are called to be. God of all wisdom, we pray that you will give wisdom to those who lead the nations and that they may heed it. We pray especially for our President Donald J. Trump, our cabinet and Congress and Supreme Court, for our Governor Sarah Sanders, and for all others appointed or elected to serve the common good. We thank you on this day, Heavenly Father, for all the men who have been fathers to us, and for the fathers of the faith, we give you thanks. Continue to guide and bless your holy church, triumphant in heaven and here on earth. Bless all your flocks and those who shepherd them, and the Coptic and Orthodox siblings and their patriarchs, for our brother in Christ, Pope Leo, and our Roman Catholic siblings, and for the United Methodist Church. O God, bless our teachers, missionaries, and bishops, and especially our Bishop Laura and our District Superintendent Dee Dee. And strengthen us to be bold to live out the prayer that you teach us to pray together. Our Father, who art in heaven, hallowed be thy name. Thy kingdom come, thy will be done, on earth as it is in heaven. Give us this day our daily bread, and forgive us our trespasses, as we forgive those who trespass against us. And lead us not into temptation, but deliver us from evil. For thine is the kingdom, and the power, and the glory forever. Amen.

It is a good and glorious thing to be able to recognize that God loves the world so much. And because of that, the peace of Christ be with you. Let us exchange signs of peace with one another. Jojo. Thank you.

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We offer our prayer, our financial gifts, our praise, and our attention. Let us join in prayer. Loving Trinity, you provide all we need to follow Jesus. Bless what we share. May our gifts bless the world in the same manner you bless us. 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Amen.

0: Please join me in the illumination prayer. Lord, open our hearts and minds by the power of your Holy Spirit, so that as the scriptures are read and the word proclaimed, we may hear with joy what you say to us today. Amen. The scripture reading is found in Matthew chapter 10, verses 24, and it's 24 through 33 today. A disciple is not above the teacher, nor a slave above the master. It is enough for the disciple to be filled. It is enough for the disciple to be like the teacher and the slave like the master. If they have called the master of the house Beelzebul, how much more will they malign those of his household? So have no fear of them, for nothing is covered up that will not be uncovered, and nothing is secret that will not become known. What I say to you in the dark, tell in the light, and what you hear whispered, proclaim from the housetops. Do not fear those who kill the body, but cannot kill the soul. Rather, fear him who can destroy both soul and body in hell. And not two sparrows sold for a penny, yet not one of them will fall to the ground apart from the Father. And even the hairs on your head are all counted. So do not be afraid. You are of more value than many sparrows. Everyone, therefore, who acknowledges me before others, I will also acknowledge before my Father in heaven. But whoever denies me before others, I will also deny before the Father in heaven. But whoever denies me before others, I already read that.
1: Thank you very much.
0: This is the word of God for all.
1: Thanks be to God. That was confusing. Please be seated. It was a tradition, children, in my high school, that the senior class would write a will, and they would give things to the junior class. So Rebecca Luck, the daughter of H.D. Luck, a wonderful physician in our town, willed to me her father's walk. Now, the thing is, until they read that, I had never noticed that Rebecca walked just like her daddy, who was slightly bow-legged, but walked everywhere. And I thought, well, that's not a very good thing to give me. But then I discovered it was sort of a joke because I walked just like my daddy. And when I got to Ouachita the next year, people would comment on it. They would say, oh, I saw you walking across campus and I knew it was you because you walked just like your daddy. Now, again, there was a moment, children, when I thought that was a bad thing because girls shouldn't walk like their fathers. They should walk like their mothers, you know, with that little stuff. But I never could do that. And then when I went to the bookstore to get the discount on my textbooks, I was supposed to tell Miss Green, who it turns out was a Methodist, that I was a faculty child. And she would say, oh, of course, I know who you are. You look just like your mother. And I'd say, okay. And then the next semester, I would go back and dutifully go over to Miss Green, and I'd say, and she'd say, oh, I know who you are. You look just like your daddy. Well, today is Father's Day. And some of you have the best daddies in the world. And some of those best daddies aren't here anymore. They're in heaven with our Heavenly Father. And some of you had uncles who were so cool, right? And some of you had preachers who were really good. Some of those men's photos are in the fellowship hall. And I know they were good, and I know they were fathers in the faith to you because you've told me. And I know some of them. And I didn't know all of your daddies. But I have no doubt, when I look at you, that you resemble your daddy. Now, I'm just going to check this. Judy, does he resemble your husband. And that's a good thing. Right? And this morning, Jimmy, we got to see a picture of you when you were young. And I thought, no, that's not Jimmy, that's Terry. Yeah, this picture, I said, well, I can tell Terry looks like his daddy. And when Mike Myers' kids were here, his boys, you couldn't deny him. Right? That's the way it works. Now, I had the best daddy in the world. And if you think your daddy was better than my daddy, we can fight about it later. But my daddy wasn't perfect, children. You know, he had flaws. And that's okay, because even when our human people have flaws, we still want to look like and be like the best of them. Right? So I continue to hope that someday people will say the kind and generous things about me that people have said to me about my daddy. Now, most of the things people have said about my daddy, I knew. I knew that he was kind and generous and patient. I just didn't know how widespread that all was. This, children, is what God wants us to do. God wants us to realize that we are influential. We, because of who we are in our bodies, children, can be people that other people look at and say, is that what God's like? When little Billy pulls up in the ambulance and he gets out, God says, I'm with you. And so when Billy does his work, God's work is being done. When you go out to Sunshine Acres and you want to get a plant, and Robert says, well, now, just a minute, let me ask you, do you have shade or sunshine? Because he wants to make sure you get the right thing, right? That's what fathers do. They don't do it just for their children. They do it for other children. Now, just a moment, I want you to think. Who are those men in your life, children, who made a difference, not just for you, but for somebody else? And the people said, thanks be to God. Now, I'm going to go back up there. No, I'm going to stay right here. This is good. I'm going to back up. This is the difference between the children's sermon and the regular sermon. This passage from Matthew is really very straightforward. Jesus says, the disciple, the student, can't be better than the teacher. A slave can't be more important than the master. Now, we need to put that in terms for us to understand. Jesus is our teacher, and we are disciples. We are learners of what it is that Jesus wants us to be. Being like Jesus is the important aspect of our lives in following Jesus. But it's also important for us to realize that even though we are insignificant, we are very important. It's a little bit of a paradox. Jesus says, you know those little sparrows that you can buy down at the market? You can get two little sparrows for just a penny. They're not worth very much. Yet, in the economy of God, even little sparrows matter so much that God knows where they are. God knows when those little doves that the faithful bought to go to worship were sacrificed. When they were offered on the altar in thanksgiving and praise, God said, I see them. God knew every one of them. And when somebody brought a little lamb, God knew that one too. And God knows all of us by name, and God loves us. And Jesus said, if you want to be like the God who is love, be like me. I'm the Son of Love. And you do it by recognizing that you can never know it all because you're not going to be better than the teacher. But you want to strive to know as much as you can because you want to be a good student. All of you wanted to be good students, didn't you? Didn't you want to please your teacher, your coaches? Oh, especially the band director, the cheerleader, coach, your 4-H leader. You wanted to be what you were supposed to be in the band or on the team. You wanted to be a child that your parents would say, that's my good one. Even though you know that you were all their favorites. Because I could come back over here and ask Judy if I went back into children mode. Now, do you have another son? Is he as good as Billy? In a different way. That's exactly the right answer. She didn't say one was better than the other. They're unique, just as you are unique. And God doesn't say, I want them to all look like me. I want them to all behave the same way. God said, let's make them so that they can be in my image and they can be like us and they will be unique in how they express that. I'm standing up there at annual conference during the retirement thing. And I'm standing between the Reverend Dr. Jeff Hampton, who's been at Pulaski Heights for 100 years, and he's about this big. And then on the other side of me is the Reverend Edna Hargraves, and she hasn't been a pastor that long. And I looked at them before the thing started, and I said, I feel like an Oreo cookie. And they both fell out laughing. Those of us who are standing up there to retire, at least three of us are not really retiring. Betsy Singleton said, I'm retiring from being appointed, but I'm not retiring from Jesus. She's going to lead a team to go to Tanzania. We were up there and we were all the same. We were all pastors in the United Methodist Church in the Arkansas Annual Conference. But we were all so different. But God loves that diversity in the unity of our following Jesus. And Jesus doesn't want us to get discouraged. Jesus says, you know, your body's going to die. That's just the way it is. You get old, it wears out, things happen. But don't worry about material death. Worry about anything that might kill you spiritually.

Sisters, it's not about you being good enough. It's not about you producing enough. I read an article by one of my colleagues, the Reverend Dr. Michael Adam Beck, who says, stop talking about decline and growth. He says it's not about the numbers. It's about whether or not we are growing more and more into the likeness of the one we want to learn from, not just in our heads, but mostly in our hearts, so that our bodies will follow to do what we are meant to do. And we are meant for this, to love. I look at your faces, and I look at your bodies, and I think, wow, what diversity. And I could look and see, oh, I could see infirmity. I could, but that's not who you are. You are a beloved child of God who can do now with who you are in your body what God needs you to be. Did you hear that? You don't have to be younger. You don't have to be spryer. You don't have to be anything except who you are. And God says, because you are following me in Jesus, it will all be blessed. All of it. The one fellow in retirement said, well, I came into the ministry because I was wrestling with it, and I didn't really want to do it, but then I just kept being burdened with this idea I was supposed to do it, and the district superintendent called me up and said, Paul, we've had 5 heart attacks in our district, and I need you. And when he was telling that, I got tickled because that's one of the things clergy say. We're all a heart attack away from our next appointment. Because I was at Camden, and I was doing great guns, and I loved it. And then George Wayne Martin had a heart attack. And he should have retired in June. But no, he waited until he had a heart attack in August and messed everything up. And so I had to move from Camden to the Stamps charge, 3-point charge. And then the guy in Stamps had to move to Good Faith in Pine Bluff. And Good Faith Pine Bluff got to go to St. Paul. And then she got to go on the cabinet. It was really interesting how God works. God wants you to be you. So that as you live for Jesus, as you are, you will be more and more like Jesus. So if you think that you need to be more, fill in the blank, know that God wants you to do that too. God wants to help you. And God does that through the Holy Spirit and through us. Now look around. These are the people who are making us be who we are. We're all making each other by the power of grace. In Jesus Christ, by the power of the Holy Spirit. Now, some days I wonder about, you know, relying on some of you. And I really worry about you relying on me. But then my sister keeps me in line. She's all the time saying, you're not supposed to say that. And I say, you're not supposed to tell me. But she is supposed to tell me. Because teachers will tell us that the best learning often occurs not from the front of the classroom, the teacher telling the student, but by the students telling each other. Right? And that's what it means. We are all together learners with Jesus as our great teacher. And more than a teacher, he is our Lord and Savior. So that we can be all that God intends. Amen? Amen. So let's sing with enthusiasm this great new song. Living for Jesus. It's in the Black Book, 2149. Now, if you don't know this song, I'm sorry, but you'll just have to try. Stand. Let's sing.

now, sisters and brothers, go forth from this place to live in the power of the Holy Spirit, following Jesus in faith, hope, peace, and love. In the name of the Father, the Son, and the Holy Spirit. Amen.

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2: ABC News, I'm Mike Dubusky. Four-way talks are underway right now in Switzerland, aimed at bringing the conflict in Iran to an end. Vice President J.D. Vance leading the American delegation, sitting down with officials from Iran, Pakistan, and Qatar today.
3: Pretty bold and big language from the vice president as he kicked off those talks at a luxury resort just around the corner from here, calling it a historic day, asking whether Iran and the U.S. can turn a new leaf, transform their relationship, change things in the Middle East. But I think there was also recognition from the vice president about the more pressing issues at hand, namely reopening the Strait of Hormuz and also securing a ceasefire in Lebanon.
2: ABC's Tom Sufi Burridge. Yesterday, Iran said it's closing the Strait of Hormuz because of Israel's continued bombing of Lebanon. U.S. CENTCOM refutes the strait is closed. And a man was apparently killed after falling from a high area at Madison Square Garden last night. Police are now investigating the incident. This is ABC News. Three people are dead in Maryland after a small aircraft crash overnight. Conditions were calm and clear in the area, and police say they believe the plane was possibly participating in a training flight. That single-engine Piper Cherokee belongs to an area flight school in Montgomery County. The middle section of the country continues to deal with severe weather this weekend.
4: What we've got are a line of storms ripping and running straight through parts of the plains in the Midwest. As a result, we have a level 2 out of 5 damaging wind, large hail, isolated tornadoes for anyone living from Wichita to Springfield. But another imminent threat is that of flash flooding.
2: ABC News meteorologist Samara Theodore. Fire continues to be a threat elsewhere in the country, with the town of Eureka in Utah seeing mandatory evacuations today because of a human-caused wildfire. The so-called Iron Fire has burned through over 13,000 acres so far. I'm Mike Dubusky, ABC News.
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0: There's Willie with the angel flying too close to the ground here on our Country Music Weekend get-together. I'm Doyle King. Today on the show, and for a couple of days, we've been looking at country stars who tried their hand at acting. Kane Brown expressed a lot of interest in acting, and he's slowly but surely landing roles. In 2023, he played Robin in one episode of Fire Country, and then returned to the screen a couple of years later playing himself in the sister show, 911 Nashville.
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0: And Susie Boggess would drive south here on our country music weekend. Jelly Roll has tried his hand at acting. He's new to the acting world, but quickly adding to his resume. He did a cameo in Tulsa King in 2024. And the country singer made his debut playing Noah in the TV show Fire Country in 2025. He also voiced a grizzly bear named Grizz in this year's animated film, Goat.
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0: Here's Ricky Skaggs, Loving Only Me, here on our Country Music Weekend. Man, I love Lainey Wilson. Her acting resume may be brief. Today on the show, we're looking at actors, at country stars who have thrown their hat in the acting ring. And while Lainey's resume is brief, it does pack a punch. Her first role came in 2022 when she played Abby on 5 episodes of the hit series Yellowstone. That character right up her alley, a country singer with a love for the cowboy lifestyle. And then she voiced herself in an episode of Family Guy before booking her first appearance on the silver screen. She played Amy Matthews in this year's film Reminders of Him, based on a book by the same name.
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0: Day edition of Rangers Baseball. The Rangers and Padres wrapping up a three-game series with a rubber game after San Diego's extra innings win yesterday. Nathan Eovaldi on the hill for Texas. Wandy Peralta will go for the Padres as an opener. The Rangers with a chance to win their first series over the Padres since 2018. Trying to do it for all the dads out there against a team that I guess technically they are the dads, right? The Padres. But today's going to be about the Rangers' dads and the Rangers hopefully getting on a plane to begin their final three-city road trip of the season with another win under their belt. Jared Sandler, whether you happen to be here on Rangers Game Day presented by Yellowwood, we always talk about this. Baseball overlaps with a lot of holidays, celebrations, and Father's Day always is a really special one. We're going to have a conversation with some dads upstairs, Mike, Dave, and Matt, about some baseball Father's Day memories. But how about the players and the staff as well? For more on Father's Day with the guys wearing the powder blues today, here's Laura Stickles.
1: Well, Jared, happy Father's Day. And today, Skip Schumacher said that being a dad to him is the most important job in the world. Something that I think is cool about having Father's Day at home is that these guys get to spend at least part of the day with their families and their kids if they are fathers. And this team actually does have a lot of new dads, new fathers on this team. A lot of the guys have kids of their own. So today we were able to catch up with some of the kids, actually, and ask them if they had a message for Dad.
2: Happy Father's Day. We love you.

0: Well, you know, Jared, we spend all year around these guys, but there's something really special about getting to see these athletes through the eyes of their kids. And like I said, we're really lucky to have a lot of dads on this team, a lot of new dads around this organization. So, Jared, before I send it back to you, there is one more dad that we want to say Happy Father's Day to.
1: Happy First Father's Day, Jared. You waited a very long time to be able to celebrate this day, and we are so happy to be able to celebrate it with you. And even though Edie's a little fussy right now, she loves you so much, and thank you for being the very best dad and husband that we could possibly ask for, and we love you. I love you, Daddy.
0: Well, Jared, I think there are so many different ways to honor somebody on Father's Day, whether it be thinking about your own dad or a father figure in your life, but I'm sure it's also really special for you to be able to experience this Father's Day for the first time as a dad yourself. So happy Father's Day from everyone here at RSN.
2: Thank you. Thank you. It's special. Baseball's you know, we talk about it. I said it a few minutes ago. Baseball plays such a big part of the schedule and all these holidays and whatnot. And the last 6 years have been really tough. Baseball has been a huge part of what's got me through. And a special note to all the dads out there who aren't dads yet, who are in the middle of a fertility journey. I know this day is probably one with a lot of mixed emotions. I've been there. I can't help but think about all those men. And my love goes out to all of you. But thank you. That's a very special video. I really appreciate it. I think I'm supposed to go to a feature. It says here, let's go to a Father's Day feature. Some of the guys talking about their dads.
3: Yeah, my dad's had a lot of impact on my career. I still throw with him in the off season. Now, I mean, not bullpens, obviously, but play catch with him every day. And from a kid, my dad was willing to hit me as many grounders as I want, throw me as much batting practice as I want, and play catch as long as I wanted. Once he got off work, pretty much we were going to play something till it was time to go inside and eat and go to bed. Knowing that my dad was always there to do that, you know, I want to be there to do that with my kids. Anytime they want to throw a ball, play a sport, any of that stuff, like, hey, I'm here, let's go do it.
4: Yeah, he's been huge. He's, you know, my idol. I don't think he's ever taken a nap in his life. Like, he just is always doing something, and he's very available to all of us. Just finds ways to keep going and give himself to other people willingly, so it's pretty inspirational. Really just playing catch with them, like, looking back on how far we've come, and then, you know, just to have those moments, still being able to play catch with them at his age is pretty cool.
5: So he grew up on a turkey farm in southern Indiana, and you know, he grew up filling up buckets of feed for the turkeys every single morning at 5 a.m., and he instilled that work ethic in me as well. The one thing that he always has told me is, it doesn't matter how talented you are. It's about the work that you do and the relationships you build. Also, you know, the sacrifices he made for me as well, you know, taking me to a cage every single day, always checking in, making sure I'm going about my business the right way. I think there was a sense of love and respect that I got from him, and that's how I want to exhibit it to my kids. So.
6: A lot of it, just being able to interact with my kids and everything, have Father's Day, and how much I mean to them and how much they mean to me as well. I think, too, baseball's always been like that family sport, the father-son playing catch, and on Father's Day, especially like when the kids are at the field, it's always like the kids' day. You know, you always want to take more time and go over there and interact with the kids, and whether you're throwing them a ball or signing some autographs, you know, Father's Day is always a special moment.
2: Well, that was really cool. I you know, as Laura mentioned, it's great seeing these guys in a different light. I was caught off guard by the video earlier. Didn't even mention my beautiful daughter Annie. I love you so much. And my wife Emily, thank you for all that you do to allow us to work and come here every single day and be a part of the RSN family. But my family always number one. Annie and Emily, I love you both so much, and it's an honor to be a husband and a dad to all of you. Happy Father's Day to all the dads out there. When we come back, we'll speak to some more dads upstairs. Mike Vasek, Matt Hicks, possibly Dave Raymond, as we get you ready for the Rangers and the Padres.
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7: 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The power to live better. What's better than a burger, a hot dog, Nathan Eovaldi, when you come to the yard? Nathan Eovaldi getting the start today. He was supposed to go yesterday, pushed back a day with some knee discomfort, but he's ready to roll to try and help the Rangers secure a series win over the San Diego Padres. Back here at Globe Life Field, a Father's Day edition of Rangers Game Day, and we bring in a couple of dads upstairs, Mike Bassick and Matt Hicks. Happy Father's Day, fellas.
14: All right. Happy Father's Day back to you, Jared.
15: Very you happy Father's Day to you, Jay.
7: Thank you. No, I appreciate it. Father's Day baseball every year, right? I mean, Father's Day is always on a Sunday. There's always a game on a Sunday. I'm curious. Let's start just personal memories, Father's Day in baseball, and how it's intersected for the two of you.
15: Well, for me, you know, I've been working in baseball since 1989, so I think I've worked every Father's Day since then. But growing up, my dad was more of a basketball football guy, and so that's what I played growing up. I played more basketball than anything else. And what I remember about, not necessarily Father's Day, but just going out in the yard and playing, and one of the games that that my dad and my brother and I would play was something called interceptions. where he would be the quarterback and either I would be the receiver and my brother would be defending me or vice versa. And my brother and I, we always wanted to be on defense. We always wanted to be the one doing the intercepting.
14: Okay.
15: So that was a game that we played quite often in our front yard.
14: Luckily, Neil O'Donnell played that for the Cowboys in the Super Bowl.
2: Mike, what about
14: Super
2: you?
14: Super Bowl win for the Cowboys. When I think of Father's Day, obviously I think of my father and him coaching me. I had a lot of great pitching coaches in my career professionally. But still, when my dad would come to the park or if I was off for a while, like just not throwing the ball the way I wanted, dad would fly in. And luckily, in Cleveland's organization, they would let him watch my bullpen and help out a little bit, and it would get me back on track. So when I think of my dad, I just think of when those struggles were happening, he would come to wherever I was at, help me out, and get me back on track.
15: That's cool.
2: Mike, your father, of course, Mike Sr. Matt, your late father, if I recall, John?
15: That's his name, yep.
2: There we go. And happy Father's Day to my dad, Alan. Who may or may not be watching. I know he's tired of hearing me talk half the time anyway. But I remember going to a game with my dad. It was the game Gary Matthews Jr. made the catch that we all talk about off of Mike Lamb. I always say that was the second best catch that day because my dad caught a foul ball with his bare hands. I mean, it objectively wasn't a better catch than Gary Matthews Jr.'s. But I loved it. It was special to me. My dad grew up playing cricket, so he always made fun of me for using a glove when I would play baseball. He showed off his cricket skills with a barehanded catch. It's, I think, to this day, the only time I've ever been in possession of a ball hit off of a bat in a game. My dad caught it, gave it to me. I still have that ball, but that's a memory that I'll always have with him. And then I'll never forget, guys, when it comes to the Major League game, Jose Trevino's walk-off. It was his first Father's Day. It was against the Rockies, I think. Oh, we're going to get some video. And Jose, who lost his father some years before, a special Father's Day. That was his youngest, Josiah, who we've gotten to watch grow up. What a special moment for Jose Trevino. I'm not sure how much you guys remember that, but I'll never forget that moment. It was such a special Father's Day moment.
15: I remember how emotional Jose was. You know, right after, and how much you could tell that he appreciated that moment. That was his first ever series, right? I believe that was a weekend series, quite obviously his first time playing over across the street, and all of that all happening within the span of 3 days was something special.
14: I can remember doing the post game show and Emily Jones and Jose Trevino interview, and I start crying. And I think I was working with Dana Larson at the time, too. She's teared up, too. And we have approximately 2 minutes to stop crying and then talk about that moment without crying about that moment. Yeah. So I'll always remember that was the only post-game show where I was worried about crying while doing it.
2: All right, guys, we got some father-son and grandfather father-son trivia, I guess, to be more specific. And want to see if you guys can get the answers here. Our Yellowwood trivia question. Who are the five families? That sounds very mafia-related. Who are the five families with a grandfather, father, and son to all play in the major leagues?
14: Are we supposed to answer?
2: Yeah, try rattle them off.
15: Well, the Boone family comes to mind right away.
2: That's one.
14: The Bell family, right?
15: Yep.
2: Two.
15: Okay. Oh, man, I don't know.
14: Not a Lou? A Lou's?
2: No.
15: Oh, the Lou's?
2: No.
15: No?
2: There are a lot of them, but only two generations. Here are the answers.
15: All right.
2: You also got the Colemans, the Hairstons, and then recently the Cruises. Trey Cruz just made his Major League debut. He joins the list with Jose and Jose. So the Bells, the Boones, the Colemans, the Hairstons, and the Cruises. And maybe one day...

0: stay. When we come back, we'll hear from Skip Schumacher as we get you ready for the Rangers and the Padres.
1: July begins with a bang at the ballpark. A 9-game Rangers homestand starts July 2nd with a holiday weekend showdown against the Detroit Tigers. After that, Mike Trout and the Angels come to town. The big finish? Yordan Alvarez and the Astros drop in for the final home showdown in the Silver Boot Series. 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
0: Rangers Game Day on RSN is presented by Yellowwood Brand Pressure Treated Pine. If it doesn't have this yellow tag, you don't want it. Father's Day at Globe Life Field. The Rangers fittingly wearing their powder blues today, trying to secure a series win over the San Diego Padres. Nathan Eovaldi getting the start for the Rangers. Wandy Peralta will be an opener for the Padres in a bullpen game. And earlier, Matt Hicks caught up with Skip Schumacher.
8: Well, welcome back. No, I'm not going to do that. All right. Here we go. In 3, 2, 1. Well, Skip, today, the rubber game of the series with the Padres. But before we get into baseball and other stuff, happy Father's Day.
9: Happy Father's Day to you as well.
8: You have two kids. You've got a son, Brody, and a daughter, Presley. And they both are into sports. Brody plays baseball. Presley plays soccer.
9: Yeah, I think there's no better gift in the world than being a father. I'm very grateful for this incredible blessing of Brody and Presley. Yeah, Brody's obviously going to play baseball at TCU, 25 minutes away from here, which is pretty sweet. And my daughter, Presley, is going through her recruiting situation right now. We'll find out probably this summer exactly where she's going to go, but some exciting times ahead for her.
8: When you live the baseball life, you know that family time is precious, especially during the season. everyone would like to be able to spend more time with their kids if they could, but it seems like you're able to balance it out as far as work and family life is concerned.
9: Yeah, it's hard. I mean, I'm lucky that I have a wife that's been our rock of the family, and it needs some stability in this crazy lifestyle. But yeah, I mean, we try to be as present as we can, and I think that's the message I send, you know, to my staff is, you know, when your kids call, pick up the phone. Always have your phone on you. I want your kids to feel like you're always available, and you know, when we're on the road or, you know, here at the stadium for so many hours, I still feel like if there's conversations that need to be had and they need to talk to dad, you should be able to grab your phone and talk to them. So that's family's the most important part here in this clubhouse, player or our staff, and I think we're going to continue that as much as we can.
8: All right, focusing on baseball and some of your players, Jake Berger yesterday in the ninth inning got hit by a pitch, his right index finger. It was kind of odd. That's the only thing that got hit, but he stayed in the ball game, finished the game. What's he feeling like today?
9: He actually got hit in the face too. Yeah,
8: really?
9: Yeah. It hit off his hand and then hit off his jaw. 99 miles an hour. He's one of the tougher guys I've ever been around in my career. It's no surprise that he stayed in the game, but he wants to play again today. Checked in with him last night, and he said, "I'm in there. You know, don't worry about it." So, whatever that means, I'm guessing he's fine and ready to go. But he's a gamer, and the toughness shows up. You know, we need that in our clubhouse. Just, you know, tough guys. Every clubhouse needs a Jake Berger, and so he's doing okay today.
8: All right, Corey Seager, you said I'd been making progress. Is there a chance that we see him active today?
9: No, you're not going to see him active today. We'll see what happens on the road trip. He's still feeling, you know, some things, but they're putting him, you know, through an extended course of just trying to get his body going, his brain going in different situations, and see what if there's anything that triggers, you know, it when it is stimulated. It's challenging for him. You know, he really wants to be out there. He's not happy about sitting and watching, and we need him out there. So, but this is something that you don't take lightly. You make sure that he's good to go and he checks, you know, every box before he gets cleared and out to play on the field.
8: Right, one thing that came up during the course of yesterday's game, and that is the bunting of Samad Taylor. He ended up getting a couple of bunt base hits. There was one particular at bat where it looked to us like maybe he offered at it, but the pitch was called a ball on appeal. They said that he didn't offer. So what exactly is offering at a bunt? If you've got the bat out there and you kind of punch or at least lunge for the ball, it seems like you're offering at it.
9: I agree. Yeah, we're trying to work through exactly what that means and to clarify what that means, because I do feel the same way. And, you know, if you watch it in slow-mo, it looks like it that he's offering absolutely. When you're in real time, it looks like he's attempting and then pulling back, but it does feel like it's an attempt. So we're trying to work through and ask more questions to figure out exactly what this looks like, because that's what it also looked like to us on the bench. And we kept checking and appealing. They're saying it's not an offer. So it's tough when we're continuing to ask questions and they're saying that's not an offer to the bunt. So that's my understanding of it for the last, you know, 20 years in the big leagues of, you know, being around. But, you know, for whatever reason, the way he's setting the angle, that's just where he's setting it, and he can pull it back from there according to, you know, their crew, and this crew's been around a long time, so it's not like the rookie umpire, so that's what they see. So I'm just trying to get a little bit more clarification maybe later today.
8: All right, very good, Skip, as always, thanks for the time.
9: All right, thank you.
0: All right, let's take a look at the Rangers lineup. A little bit of a different feel to it. Wyatt Langford, who's been on a tear of late, a .424 batting average since June 12th. He has 14 hits since the 12th, leading the American League. He's leading off. It's young Brandon Nimmo hitting third. Jake Berger's moved up to the cleanup.

0: 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Happy Father's Day, everyone. 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
9: Here's the 1-2. Swing and a miss. 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
10: Swing and a hard hit ball over third. Down the line. Base knock. 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
9: Throw to the plate. 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
10: He goes home for one. The throw to first. 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Double play.
9: That's got a chance. That ball is history. History. History.
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13: And a pleasant good afternoon, everyone. Welcome to Texas Rangers Baseball. Here today, the Rangers close out their three-game series against the San Diego Padres, the rubber game of the three-game set. Good afternoon, everyone. I'm Matt Hicks, along with Jared Sandler, Ken Mendez, our engineer here in Arlington. We've got Dylan Moore and Jet Nelson back at Master Control. It is Father's Day. Happy Father's Day to all the dads listening in today, and a special happy Father's Day to our newest dad, Jared Sandler, my partner, on his way back up here to the booth for the broadcast today after hosting the pregame show. And for the Rangers, it's kind of a big game. The Rangers looking to win a series, looking to win a series against this Padres team. It hasn't happened in a while. And Texas coming into play today at 36-40 overall. They are now a game and a half behind the A's for the final wild card spot in the American League. Meanwhile, San Diego comes in at 39-36 because they won yesterday and Arizona lost. The Padres are back in the number three wild card position in the National League. They are now nine behind the NL West division leading Los Angeles Dodgers. Let's take a look at our starting pitching matchups. First for San Diego, they're going to have an opener go today, and that opener is 34-year-old lefty Wandy Peralta from the Dominican Republic. Peralta 1-0 with a 1.96 ERA. And he'll be followed by the right-hander Lucas Giolito, who will act as the bulk pitcher for the Padres today. Giolito is 2-2 with a 4.56 earned run average. Peralta opened for Giolito the last time that they did this, which was just 6 days ago, so the same arrangement here. That was on Monday in St. Louis, and the Cardinals won that game by the final of 3-0. For the Rangers on the mound, the 36-year-old right-hander from Alvin, Texas, Nathan Eovaldi. Eovaldi coming in at 6-7 with a 4.23 earned run average. He makes his 15th start of the season, career start, number 312. And remember, Eovaldi was supposed to start yesterday's game but got scratched due to left knee soreness, but the knee is fine. No restrictions on him today. So Eovaldi on the bump for Texas. Eovaldi last pitched this past Sunday in Boston against the Red Sox, a game that the Rangers won 6-4. So Eovaldi going on 6 days rest here today. I suppose maybe the biggest news of the day happened just a little while ago prior to the start of the game. The Rangers placing starting pitcher Jack Leiter on the injured list with right ankle posterior impingement. And they've recalled right-hander Jose Corniel from Round Rock. Corniel has been starting for the Express, but when he makes an appearance here with the Rangers, it will be his first of the season and just his second ever career big league appearance. You may recall that Corniel made an appearance in relief in the final game of the regular season last year in Cleveland. So to get us started, it's Peralta against Eovaldi in the final game of this three-game set. We're back with a look at your starting lineups, and we'll have the first pitch for you right after this on the Trajan Wealth Rangers Radio Network.
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13: Alright, Evaldi and the power blue clad Rangers are on the field, so let's get it going here with our starting lineups. They're brought to you by Frost Bank, exactly what you unexpected. Leading it off for the Padres out in right field, Samad Taylor. Taylor will be leading off for the first time in his big league career. He's followed by the center fielder Jackson Merrill, and then the third baseman Manny Machado. In the cleanup spot out in left field, Gavin Sheets. Hitting fifth, the designated hitter Will Wagner. The number six batter, the shortstop Xander Bogaerts. Hitting seventh at first base is Ty France. The number eight batter is the second baseman Sungmoon Song. And then hitting ninth and doing the catching, Rodolfo Duran. The starting pitcher, the lefty Wandy Peralta. Again for San Diego, it's Taylor, Merrill, Machado, Sheets, Wagner, Bogaerts, France, Song, Duran, with Peralta pitching. For the Rangers, leading it off in center is Wyatt Langford, followed by the third baseman Josh Young, and then right fielder Brandon Nimmo. In the cleanup spot at first, Jake Berger, no worse for the wear, given that he got hit by a pitch yesterday late in the ballgame on the index finger, which glanced up and hit him in the jaw as well. But Berger playing at first and hitting cleanup. Jock Peterson, the DH, bats fifth. Ezekiel Duran, the shortstop, hitting sixth. Alejandro Osuna in left, batting seventh. The catcher, Kyle Higashioka, bats eighth. Nicky Lopez is at second. He's batting ninth. Nathan Eovaldi is ready to go. The right-hander lifts the leg, fires the pitch, and it's hit right back up the middle. Diving for it, Duran, he can't get to it. It's by him and out into left center. So a leadoff single here for Samad Taylor, who collects his sixth hit of the series here to get us started today.
15: Well, some of the Rangers' bad luck leadoff batters of the game this year, first pitches of the game. You take the single better than home run. They've had too many of those experiences. But, you know, Evo, with all but one start this year, has began his outing with a four-seam fastball, which just isn't a pitch he throws very often, but he loves throwing it first pitch of the game.
13: And that's what he threw, and that's what Taylor turned on. Here's Jackson Merrill now, swing and a miss on a first pitch curve here for strike one. Merrill, the left-handed hitter, batting .216 with eight homers, 31 runs batted in. So the speedy Taylor is on board here to get things started. And he takes off and stops. Eovaldi holds and then fires the pitch, a splitter a little bit low. And the count to Merrill, one ball and one strike. For a brief moment there, it looked like that Eovaldi might have an opportunity to turn and throw to first. Taylor was nowhere near the bag, but he did not make that turn. Now he does, fires it over. Taylor jumps back to the bag safely. So our first pitch was a fastball that resulted in a single. That first pitch brought to you by Perimeter Global Logistics. 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Another throw to first by Eovaldi. This time Taylor forced to dive back, and he just gets in under the tag of Jake Berger. Taylor 4-for-4 in steals. We haven't mentioned this, I don't think, yet in this series. In his career in the minor leagues, 282 stolen bases. This guy can run. This pitch is popped up high into the air, fouling out of play left side. And the count to Merrill now at a ball and two strikes. We got started at 1:38 Central Time. It's 88 degrees on the outside, 74 here on the inside as we play with the roof closed. Our roof report brought to you by Baker Brothers. One ball, two strikes, the count to Merrill. Merrill crowding the plate. Eovaldi lets the pitch clock wind down, and now a swing and a ground ball to the right side. Up with it is Lopez. He pivots and throws to Durant. They get the force on Taylor. Merrill is safe at first on the fielder's choice. So one away, and that'll bring up Manny Machado, the hitting star yesterday for San Diego. In fact, in the first two games of this series, the Padres have had someone drive in five runs. It was Ty France on Friday who went 3-for-4 with a double, two homers, five runs batted in, including a first-inning grand slam. And then yesterday, Machado went 2-for-5 with a double, a home run, and five runs batted in. Machado hit the three-run home run in the 10th. That provided separation from the two clubs. A swing and a miss here on a first pitch curveball. Strike one to Machado. Machado with his two hits yesterday. Now batting 178, 13 home runs, 41 runs batted in. Eovaldi's pitch, a swing and a foul that comes straight back. Fastball that time. And the count now at no balls and two strikes. Machado, lifetime against Eovaldi, just 2-for-15, a 1.33 average, though one of those two hits is a home run. He's also walked four times against Eovaldi. Who turns, looks to Merrill at first. The pitch, and a swing and a miss on a splitter that was right near the bottom of the zone. So Machado is out on strikes. First strikeout victim for Nathan Eovaldi, second out of the inning. And that brings up Gavin Sheets.
0: Well, nice shot by Evo coming back after the leadoff single. Well, we've talked a lot about the Rangers' first inning struggles. You get a leadoff guy and with speed for Evo to come back and get the next two. And now he's in a great position to put up a donut.
13: And his first offering to the lefty hitting Gavin Sheets is in for a strike, and Sheets is challenging the call. This will be the voice of Mike Malinsky, our plate umpire. So let's see who's right here. And it's Gavin Sheets who's correct. The pitch was over the plate, but it was below the zone. So the call is reversed, and it's ball one here. Two Sheets, who's hitting 228, 12 homers, 32 runs batted in. We'll get the rest of the umpiring crew here after the 1-0 pitch. As Eovaldi again holds for a while and now delivers. And that backdoor curve hits the outside corner for a strike. 1-1. Gabe Morales is on the call at first base. Emil Jimenez, the umpire at second. And the crew chief, Doug Eddings, is at third today. The umpires look a little bit like the Rangers. The umpires are wearing their light blue tops. This pitch nicks the outside corner. A cutter. And Sheets behind in the count. 1-2. Rangers every Sunday here at home wearing their powder blues, which is a monochromatic uniform, the jersey, the pants, all the same powder blue. While the Padres go with their

0: into center, backed up by Langford, holding it second is Merrill with his 15th steal of the season. He picked up a couple of stolen bases yesterday, so Merrill gets himself into scoring position as the count evens here to 2-2.
1: Well, Merrill diving into second. It's a lot tougher for guys to get up quickly after a dive compared to a slide where you might pop right back up with 2 outs. No reason for him to chance it, but he is now in scoring position. 2 outs in the first inning. Not been kind to the Rangers during the stretch.
0: Of course, remember what happened here on Friday when the Padres score all of their runs in the fifth after 2 men had been retired. Here's a pop-up, though, into left. Osuna is there, and he'll make the grab to get Sheets for the final out in the inning. So, for a second consecutive day, the Rangers keep their opponents off the board in the first. 1 hit of the inning, 1 man left. And we head to the bottom of the first. San Diego, nothing. Texas coming up on the Trajan Wealth Rangers Radio Network.
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0: All right, the Rangers come to bat here in the bottom of the first, going up against opener Wandy Peralta. The veteran left-hander making his second opening start of the season. He did this again Monday in St. Louis and had Lucas Giolito follow him in that game as well. His first pitch to Wyatt Langford comes in low for ball one. Peralta is an extreme ground ball pitcher. He's got a sinker, a change, a slider, occasionally a four-seamer, and he misses away here with the sinker. And the count to Wyatt now at 2 balls and no strikes. Peralta making his 32nd overall appearance is 1-0 with a 1.96 ERA. Next offering pops over the outside corner for a strike. So 2-1 here to Wyatt. Wyatt hitting .265. Hot bat right now. 5 homers, 13 runs batted in. Wyatt hitting leadoff for the 6th time this season for the Rangers. He is 6-for-22 as the leadoff hitter with a couple of home runs. And he swings here and pops one up into shallow right center. Taylor and Merrill coming together. It's the center fielder Merrill who makes the grab to get Langford for the first down. And that'll bring up Josh Young. Peralta making what is his 4th career start as an opener. Again, his 2nd this season. This is his 534th career appearance over 11 big league campaigns as he fires a strike here to Josh Young. He's 29-21 lifetime with a 3.64 ERA. He's approaching 500 career innings. He is 7 2/3 away from that milestone as he misses outside to Young. And the count now at 1-1. Josh hitting .305. for Young. Another multi-hit performance yesterday. And here's a line drive into center. Merrill coming on. He dies.

0: dives, can't make the catch. It's off the edge of his glove. He'll recover and fire it back in quickly. Josh Young with a one-out single to center. The first hit today for Texas. Young had a 2-for-5 effort yesterday. So three consecutive two-hit games, and he opens up with a single today. That brings up Brandon Nimmo.
1: That was a good effort by Merrill. I don't want to say he should have made the play, a diving attempt, but the ball was within the range of the web of his glove. It just sort of popped out as he made contact with the turf.
0: First pitch to Nimmo is whacked deep in the center field, but Merrill has a play ranging back to his right. He's about 5 feet shy of the track as he hauls it in. Nimmo gave it a ride, but he's the second out here in the bottom half of the first. And that brings up Jake Berger. For over 125 years, Globe Life has helped protect families when they need it most. Globe Life, make tomorrow better.
1: I wonder if the Padres would have walked Berger here if first base was open, if Josh was at second to face Peterson.
0: Swing here and a foul, strike one.
1: An irrelevant hypothetical because that's not the reality, but just be curious. Would you do something like that in the first inning for a favorable matchup? Well, Peralta's in here. It's going to be likely just one inning. You get him against the lefty. It's why Peterson's hitting fifth.
0: The one-strike pitch into Berger in the count, one ball and one strike. And, you know, as the thinking goes, Peterson's been leading off. But if you bat him fifth, either A, he's not going to have to face Peralta, or B, if he does, that means you got a couple of guys on base at least. Here's a throw over to first, and Young able to get back to the bag safely.
1: That's an interesting decision that a manager has to make there, because you're right. But you also don't want him batting with a couple of guys on base if that's your last attempt or, you know, ability to be able to score.
0: The 1-1, a one-hopper snagged by Song at second. He'll fire it to first, and that will do it for the Rangers here in the first. And Peterson will not face Peralta, but he'll be leading off the second. No runs, a hit, one left. We've played an inning in Arlington. Nothing to score on the Trajan Wealth Rangers Radio Network.
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0: Here we go to the second inning. Here's Jared.
1: Thanks, Matt. First pitch from Nathan Eovaldi to the leadoff batter of the inning. Will Wagner is in there for a strike, a curveball from Eovaldi. Wagner, the DH, batting in the five spot for Craig Stammen's Padres bunch. 0-1. Another curveball and another strike. Spins in at 76.6 miles an hour. Counts nothing in two. Broadcast brought to you by Balcones. Discover Balcones Distilling, the original Texas whiskey. 0-2. Swing and a miss. Splitter down and away. Evaldi gets Wagner chasing. Second strikeout for Evo. First down in the top of the second inning of a scoreless ballgame.
0: Good sign early on. Evaldi keeping the splitter down where it is exceedingly more effective.
1: So here's Bogarts. Evaldi extending the arms, brings it back into the body as he steps into the windup. And the first pitch is a fastball that's pegged outside, ball one. Injury update brought to you by Bailey and Galleon. You heard Skip Schumacher talk about it. Matt's brought it up, but Jack Leiter placed on the IL with an ankle impingement. 1-0 inside. It's the same ankle he hurt on April 22nd against the Pirates when he was backing up a throw and stepped on a weight in the on-deck circle. He's been trying to pitch through it. The 2-0, breaking ball, fouled away. You know, it's easy to say, well, he should have just gone on the IL back then, but you know, the Rangers were trying to get on the right track, and you know, these guys don't just want to miss time. If they can play through things, these guys play through a lot more than what any of us realize, probably. But Jack and the team determined, well, maybe this is the time to try and give that ankle a little bit of a breather. 2-1. There's a strike on a splitter in the middle of the zone, count 2-2. So Jose Corniel has been recalled, and Corniel, who made his major league debut last year, presumably jump right in the rotation.
0: Yeah, he's made six starts at Round Rock since becoming active.
1: 2-2. Breaking ball, fouled third base side. Corniel threw the last pitch of the 2025 season.
0: It was his only appearance last year, his first ever big league appearance.
1: Yeah, gave up a walk-off to the Guardians after pitching a really strong, I think it was the ninth inning, and then it was the tenth where he had the walk-off, 2-2. Swing and a miss. Curveball slows down Bogarts. Misses the bat altogether. Back-to-back strikeouts for Evaldi to begin the top of the second. And with Ty France coming up, let's pause for station identification on the Trajan Wealth Rangers Radio Network.
8: 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The Maverick, Nashville.
1: Here's Ty France. Open stance from the right side for the infielder, and the first pitch is outside. I remember a couple years ago, Ty had some really poignant words on Father's Day. Ty went to San Diego State where his head coach was Tony Gwynn, the 1-0. And that misses upstairs. Tony has passed away since his time coaching San Diego State. He was at San Diego State when he learned that he had the cancer that would ultimately take his life. And you know, Ty talked about how meaningful Father's Day was for him, not only for his traditional father dynamic, but because of the dynamic and the relationship that he shared and so many shared with Tony, including Tony's son, Tony Jr., who is usually a part of the Padres radio broadcast, but he's being a dad this weekend. He's got some really talented daughters on the soccer pitch, and they have a big showcase, so he's in California watching them. 2-1, found back, count 2-2. Pretty athletic family. Tony's brother, Chris, was a major leaguer. Tony Jr. was a major leaguer, of course. And maybe his daughters will continue to progress as soccer players. I'll never forget when USC played San Diego State. After the game, San Diego State's bus was delayed because Tony was just holding court, talking to anyone who wanted to talk baseball with him. 2-2, low and away. Visiting players, or opposing players, I should say. A lot of the USC players were huddled around Tony, hearing him share his thoughts on hitting. It was really a special moment.
0: And if you've never listened to the Padres on the radio, do yourself a favor. When Tony Gwynn Jr. is talking, he sounds just like his dad.
1: He does. 3-2. Swing and a miss. Evaldi gets France on a splitter. Evo strikes out the side in order. In the second, we go to the home half. It's scoreless on the Trajan Wealth Rangers Radio Network.
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1: No score. We go to the bottom of the second inning, and Lucas Giolito takes the mound in what is effectively a start for Giolito with an opener. Giolito, righty into the windup, first pitch, and he misses upstairs to Jock Peterson. It's been a really weird year for Giolito, starting with the fact that he wasn't with the team when the season started. Padres were in need of some rotation help. Signed Giolito, the 1-0 is swinging a miss. Last year with Boston, Giolito had a 3.41 ERA, yet he found himself unsigned even through spring training. This year, odd numbers, 21 walks in 25 and two-thirds innings for Giolito. He's only struck out 16, more walks than strikeouts. And he's never really been a guy that's had terrible walk issues. 1-1. Strike over the inside corner. As a matter of fact, over his career, Giolito has struck out just a hair more than a batter per inning. And his walk numbers are, you know, kind of average, but well, not this year. He's ahead of Peterson 1-2. The righty winds and deals downstairs with a curveball. Now, granted, it's not the largest sample size. He's only made now 7 appearances, 5 starts, 2 appearances, including today with an opener. 2-2. Swinging Peterson elevates one to short right center. The second baseman, Song, goes out, but in is Taylor from right, and Taylor makes the catch, one away. So you wonder if those numbers will normalize for the 31-year-old who officially signed with the Padres on April 22nd.
2: Pretty late.
1: Especially for a guy that had an ERA better than 3.5 last year. And he made 26 starts for the Red Sox. Giolito has twice finished in the top 10 in Cy Young voting and once just outside of the top 10. His first pitch to Duran misses outside. All-star in 2019 with the White Sox. And here he is pitching in short sleeves with his thick beard for the Padres. The 1-0. Swing and a miss. Duran behind a fastball at 91 miles an hour. Wind up. 1-1. Duran drives one to right field, but right at Taylor. He dances around it a bit, now lunges towards the line and makes the catch for the second out. Giolito out of Hollywood High, Harvard Wesleyan, where he shared a high school roster with Jack Flaherty and Max Fried, and went out to be one of the most accomplished high school rotations in history. First pitch to Osuna, and Giolito starts him off with a changeup for a strike. The changeup has been Giolito's bread and butter throughout most of his career. It's the pitch he throws most often other than the four-seam fastball. 0-1, down and in. He doesn't throw nearly as hard anymore. As a matter of fact, even compared to last year, the velocity is down 2.5 miles an hour with the fastball. But at one point, he was a guy that would throw consistently in the mid-90s. Not anymore. The 1-1. Osuna slices one in the air to left. Sheets going back on it. A slow jog. He reaches up, makes the catch, and it's a 1-2-3 inning. So we go to the third. We're scoreless, Rangers and Padres on the Trajan Wealth Rangers Radio Network.

Bell doesn't fudge on deliciousness. Our new black raspberry fudge ice cream in pints and half gallons combines black raspberry flavored ice cream with dark chocolate flavored chunks and a chocolate fudge swirl. The result is real. Taste the truth.

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2: Rangers and the Padres scoreless through two innings. I want to wish a happy Father's Day to everyone out there. Special shout out to folks who are experiencing today, perhaps without their fathers, maybe for the first time. Hopefully this game, if you're tuning in, can provide a little bit of a distraction. Hopefully get some more pitching like we got from Nathan Eovaldi through the first two scoreless innings. And the first pitch he throws to Sungmin Sung is in there for a strike. Eovaldi has struck out four of the last five batters he's faced, including all three in order in the second. The left-hander hitting Sung with an open stance. 0-1, check swing, pitches a strike over the inside corner. A cutter from Eovaldi, and the count's quickly nothing and two. Our broadcast brought to you by our friends at Chick-fil-A. Rangers trying to secure a series win over the Padres for the first time since 2018. The 0-2 in the dirt. And the count now 1-2. Just a reminder that the Rangers and Tigers will play at Globe Life Field July 2nd, 4th, and 5th. That Friday is off July 3rd because of the World Cup. I'd love for you to spend your 4th of July weekend at the park with us. Tickets at Rangers.com. 1-2. Swing and a bouncer just past the mound, third base side. Tough chance. Young on the turf. Hustles the throw to first just in time to get Sung. And there's one away in the top of the third. Now, in the first game of that series, it's a Corey Seager hitting bobblehead presented by Globe Life going to the first 10,000 fans. Again, tickets at Rangers.com. So come away with that collectible. So that brings up Rodolfo Duran, catcher, hitting in the ninth spot for the Padres. Got the start on Friday. Came off the bench yesterday. First pitch and the right-handed hitting backstop takes slow and away. Ball one. Now it's during that Tigers series where you can watch Matt Hicks be a part of history. Budweiser and the Rangers attempting to break the Guinness World Record for the largest glass of beer poured on July 4th at 1 p.m. Pitch to Duran taken. It's a sinker called a ball. Eovaldi not too happy after that pitch, and the count's 2-0. It's in honor of America 250 and Budweiser 250 plus Hixie 125. Come out to the Rangers Plaza just outside of Texas Live to be a part of that history. The 2-0 is in there for a strike. Hixie said that he will drink an ounce of beer for every Rangers win between now and then. And 2-1. On the ground, left side, backhanded by Duran. He gathers, throws to first, and there are two outs in the top of the third. So three strikeouts for Eovaldi in the second. So far in the third, he's got a couple of ground outs.
3: If you had to guess how many ounces of beer I've had in the calendar year 2026, what would your guess be?
2: Oh, zero.
3: Oh, no, it's more than zero.
2: Oh, really?
3: Yeah.
2: I've rarely ever seen you drink a beer. We've had some wine together.
3: Yeah.
2: Five, eight?
3: Double eight.
2: 16.
3: 16 ounces.
2: First pitch to Taylor. Strike con. It's also kind of funny that you know exactly how many ounces you've consumed.
3: Because I had a beer for dinner Wednesday night.
2: That's the first one?
3: That was the first
2: one.
3: You
2: had a 16-ouncer?
3: I had a 16-ouncer.
2: Whoa, all right. Don't get too crazy on a 60. The 0-1.
4: Ground ball to third. Diving stop by Young in front of the bag. Gets up, throws across. What a play by Josh Young. That's our Whataburger What a Play of the Game. Josh Young taking extra bases away from Samad Taylor. It's a Pays online checkout. 1-2-3 inning for Nathan Eovaldi. We go to the bottom of the third. We're scoreless. 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
4: 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Here's Kyle Higashioka. Lucas Giolito, 11 pitches in his 1-2-3 second inning. First pitch he throws to Higashioka, misses upstairs, ball one. The 1-0 pitch. Higgy pops it up. Back of home, foul ground. Duran sheds the mask, but runs out of room. It's about three or four rows deep beyond the field level suites. And I think it ricocheted from the seating bowl down to one of the field level suites. I just turned to the monitor and saw a lady jumping up and down hysterically. I imagine to celebrate the excitement of a baseball within her grasp. 1-1. Giolito, short arm delivery home. And it's a curveball that spins to the bottom of the zone, but a little bit inside, ball two. And 2-1, that's low. Count 3-1. Giolito into the windup. The 3-1 to Higgy. Swinging a foul. Tap third base side. He went to a fastball at 89 miles an hour over the inside corner. And the count is now full. So I mentioned it when Giolito came on in the second. More walks this year than strikeouts. Didn't have a walk or strikeout in his first inning. The 3-2. And that's high. Ball four. Nowhere close with a changeup. He issues a walk to Higgy to lead off the bottom of the third of a scoreless ballgame.
3: You know, one thing that really stands out for Giolito this year is the wide range in batting average, whether he's facing a righty or a lefty. Lefty's hitting .347 against him. Righty's hitting only .170.
4: That's crazy. Here's a lefty in Lopez. He turns the bunt and pulls it first base side. Giolito off the mound, misses the bare hand attempt, and Lopez reaches. Higgy up to second. We'll see how they score it. It should be a hit for Lopez based on how things are scored these days. It's a play that if Giolito is able to field cleanly with the bare hand, he probably gets Lopez. But with Lopez's speed, he made it tough. Had a little bit of muscle on that bunt.
3: He put a little side spin on it, too. Deadened it nicely. And Giolito has to make the bare hand pick up there cleanly and pretty much in one motion get the throw over. He palmed the ball, and when he squeezed his hand, the ball wasn't there.
4: Well, they're going to credit Lopez with a sacrifice and charge. And Aaron Langford tees off down the left field line. If it's fair, it's gone. It's out of here. Second decker to left. Wyatt Langford gets the Rangers on the board with a three-run bomb. It's 3-0 Texas.
3: A walk, a bunt, and a blast. You know, we talked about this statistic a little bit yesterday, but when Wyatt puts the first pitch in play prior to this at-bat, he had been 3-for-17 this year. All three hits were home runs. Well, make him now 4-for-18 with four home runs when he puts the first pitch in play.
4: 403 feet down the line. The only question was fair or foul, and that one comfortably fair for Wyatt's 44th career home run. And brings up Josh Young. 3-0 Texas. First pitch is low. 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We got one out. 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Here's Brandon Nimmo.

0: First pitch to the lefty, Nimmo. He takes a strike over the inside corner. Nimmo, first time up, drove the ball to center field, caught by Merrill. He's been hitting the ball hard this series. Two doubles on Friday. And the 0-1 is a changeup low. Nimmo hitting in the three spot after spending some time in the cleanup role. Be curious to see what happens tomorrow. 1-1. Strike at the knees on a changeup. The Marlins are, I think, tomorrow going to run out a righty, unless that's changed. The 1-2. Nimmo slices one down the left field line. It's heading towards the pole. It is foul.
1: Wow.
0: Wow, that was a lot closer than I thought.
1: Same here. I'd already marked it as a foul ball, and it nearly hit the pole.
0: Off the bat, I thought that one was for sure foul. Looking at the replay, that was only foul by just a little bit.
1: Less than a foot?
0: Around a foot. Yeah. It might be a big foot, but
1: yeah,
0: maybe your foot, not mine. Maybe a couple of my feet. It was in the gap between the pole and that section in left, as opposed to the section that exists only on the foul side. A horrible way to describe it, but best I could do there. The 1-2 pitch is fouled away. But anyway, if the Marlins send out a righty tomorrow, will Jock go back to the leadoff spot? Was that because the Padres started an opener in the lefty Peralta? The 1-2. Nimmo, line drive, base hit, right center field. Taylor cuts it off in the gap. Big turn for Nimmo, but stops at first, a one-out single. Former Rangers product Tyler Phillips is supposed to start tomorrow. And then I think the Rangers on Tuesday are going to see Sandy Alcantara. Spot that might be filled by Jose Cordiel for the Rangers was going to be Jack Leiter. Tomorrow, the Rangers will send Kumar Rocker to the hill. It's going to be Rocker, TBA, and DeGrom for the Rangers. Phillips, Alcantara, TBA for the Marlins. First pitch to Berger. He takes a strike over the outside corner. Changeup from Giolito, and the count's nothing and one.
1: And if you haven't been paying attention, the Miami Marlins are playing some good baseball.
0: The Marlins, a game over 500. 0-1. Swing and a miss. Elevated fastball. Berger chases and then count nothing in two. Yeah, the Marlins have won three straight. One against the Phillies, couple against the Giants. They're in action right now. We just got word on a scoring change. Nicky Lopez's sacrifice has been changed to a single, so no error. So a bunt base hit for Lopez ahead of the Langford three-run Jimmy Jack. The 0-2. Berger fists one foul out of play to the right. Now the Marlins currently leading the Giants 2-1 in the bottom of the seventh. Our Quick Trip scoreboard check brings you that. All right, Gusto, the former Astro, got the start for the Marlins, allowed a run over 4 1/3 innings. Logan Webb gave up 2 runs in 6 innings. Kyle Stowers with a home run as Berger swings 0-2. Line drive, base hit in the left field. Giolito went back to the changeup. Berger is able to turn it around for a knock. So the Rangers have sent 6 men to the plate this inning. 5 have reached. 3 of them got a jog around the bases on the White Langford 3-run homer.
1: I'm detecting a pattern here. Langford's home run, Nimmo's single, and now Berger's single, all coming on the Giolito chain.
0: Urban Niebla going out to the mound to have a full infield conference. You know, the Giolito changeup, we mentioned that was his bread and butter. It was just not as effective as it used to be. It certainly hasn't been as effective today. First and second for Jock Peterson. Looking elsewhere around Major League Baseball. In the AL West, the Athletics, a game under 500, hosting the Angels coming up in about 40 minutes. Same with the Mariners hosting the Red Sox. the Rangers coming into play today, even with the loss, still just a game and a half back of a playoff spot. That's in the wild card race and two games back in the division. The Mariners have lost back-to-back games, so they couldn't gain ground on Texas yesterday. First pitch to Peterson. Giolito misses downstairs, and the count's 1-0. The AL West is led by a team with a 500 record in the Mariners. It's the only division in Major League Baseball in which the division leader isn't at least five games over 500. Long pause, the 1-0. Slow slider that misses high. Count 2-0 to Peterson. The team with the worst record that's leading a division other than the Mariners, the Guardians at 41-36. The 2-0. Peterson takes high, 3-0. In the National League, the division leaders are 21 games over 500, 16 games over 500, and 21 games over 500. The Braves, Brewers, and Dodgers, respectively. And the 3-0. Runners at first and second. Giolito misses way outside, ball four.
1: Well, those last two pitches were nowhere near the strike zone.
0: Loads the bases for Ezekiel Duran. How about this? One last note. So, the best division leader in the National League, 21 games over 500. The Guardians at five games over 500, leading the AL Central. The Mariners at an even 500, leading the AL West. The worst second-place team in a National League division is six games over 500. Three games over 500 in the Padres. First pitch to Duran is way upstairs. Giolito's nowhere close to these pitches. The gap in record complexion in the National League and American League is quite stark.
2: Mm-hmm.
0: 3-0 Rangers, bottom three, the 1-0. Wave and a miss. Duran well out in front of the changeup that was in the zone. And the count's 1-1.
1: Yeah, right at the bottom of the zone, but the arm speed did not match the pitch speed that time.
0: The 1-1. Low and away. The count 2-1. Giolito missing with a changeup. Nimmo at third. Berger at second. Peterson at first. Rangers don't have a grand slam yet this year. The 2-1. Popped up. Foul ground first base side. A play for France. Angling back. He makes the catch just shy of the track. Along the sidewall. And there are two outs. Giolito coming in on a fastball and was able to jam Duran for out number two.
1: And both outs here in the third inning coming on the fastball.
0: So that brings up Osuna. Hey, specialty night tickets will get you a Rangers football jersey Sunday, July 5th, when the Rangers and Tigers wrap up a three-game series. Purchase your ticket at Rangers.com. First pitch to Osuna. He takes low. Osuna's not a guy you can mess around with outside the zone. He's got great patience. Willing to take a walk. A young lefty with an open stance. Has the bat pointing skyward as he awaits. The 1-0. Swing and a line drive served in a left, but slicing towards Sheets. He dances behind it, makes the catch. And that ends the inning. Rangers load him up with one out. Aren't able to get anything from that point moving forward. But prior to that, White Langford, a three-run home run. Rangers leading 3-0 on the Trajan Wealth Rangers Radio Network.
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1: All right, top half of the fourth inning. Rangers with a 3-0 advantage trying to capture this series. And it's Jackson Merrill to get it started for the Padres. And he takes a pitch right at the bottom of the zone. A splitter from Eovaldi for strike one. Merrill reached on a fielder's choice and stole second in the first inning, but he was stranded there. Now this next pitch jams him, but he fights it off foul. Merrill behind in the count at 0-2. Merrill to be followed by Machado and then Sheets. 2, 3, and 4 in the order here for San Diego. The turn, the kick, and the pitch. And that one is sliced into left, and he drops for the base hit. Osuna racing over, comes up with it. His momentum carries him to the line. And Merrill stands at second with an opposite field double to start the San Diego fourth. And I tell you what, if Merrill ever gets it cranked up, it'd solve a lot of San Diego's offensive woes here this season. And Merrill certainly showing signs of that in this series. 3 hits in the ballgame yesterday. So 4 hits now in the series. He's in scoring position for Manny Machado. Machado struck out his first time up. And a pitch here over the outside part of the plate for strike one. Machado driving in 5 runs in the ballgame yesterday. And given how poor his season has been, we figured, well, that's for sure the most he's driven in a game this season. Well, it is, but it's the second time that he's driven in 5 runs in a game. The 0-1, that's outside, 1-1. The batting average is way down. But again, the power, he's essentially on a pace to hit somewhere between 25 and 30 home runs this year. 13, the number he's sitting on right now. The 1-1, that's lined into left, and he drops for the base hit. Osuna comes up with it. Merrill hits the bag at third, and he'll be held right there. So a really hard single into left here for Machado. Runners are at the corners with nobody out. Eovaldi efforting a shutdown inning, but he's going to be working from behind the eight ball here. Kyle Higashioka out to have a word now with Eovaldi. So you've got Merrill at third, Machado at first, nobody out, and Gavin Sheets coming up. Fourth inning of our broadcast is brought to you by the Texas Lottery. 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And thanks to the Texas Lottery, Metroplex ISD employees can take advantage of savings on select Texas Rangers games this season. 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All right, so here's Sheets. He flied to left his first time up. For Manny Machado, that single is career hit number 2,118. He is currently fifth among active big leaguers in terms of career hits. 2,118. First pitch to Sheets. Eovaldi misses outside, ball one. Sheets fly to left his first time up. The active players with more career hits than Manny Machado. Fourth on the list is Paul Goldschmidt. Third, former Ranger Andrew McCutchen. Here's a shot out into right, a base knock for Sheets. Merrill is in to score. Nimmo picks it up, fires it into second. It's an RBI single for Gavin Sheets, his 33rd run batted in this year. There will be no shutdown inning, and it's now 3-1. Well, that pitch was a splitter that had a little drop to it, but it was over the plate and about knee high. So Sheets does the damage here. Machado stops at second. Three consecutive hits greeting Eovaldi here in the fourth. He had given up just one through the first three innings. And now here's Will Wagner. Wagner struck out in the second. Now, Eovaldi gave up a single to Taylor to start the game, but got the next three hitters. Struck out the side in order in the second. Got three ground ball outs in the third, but now has given up three hits here in the fourth. The lefty hitting Wagner takes a splitter down and in for ball one. Wagner, a native Texan, he was born in Houston, but went to high school in Charlottesville, Virginia, and was an 18th round pick of the Astros in 2021 coming out of Liberty University in Lynchburg, Virginia. This pitch is down and in. And the count at two balls and no strike. Same school as former Rangers third base coach Tony Beasley. Wagner, left-handed hitter. The 2-0. That's hit on the ground just foul of first. He was a little bit out in front of a splitter there. So make it 2-1 to Wagner. Wagner, again, selected by the Astros. He was dealt to Toronto in a deadline deal back in 2024. The deal that got Yusei Kikuchi to Houston. And then Wagner acquired at the deadline last year by San Diego. 2-1 pitch. And that's in there for a strike. Cutter down the middle, lower part of the zone. Two balls, two strikes now, the count to Wagner. Wagner recalled from AAA El Paso on June the 9th when Xander Bogaerts went onto the paternity list. Here, he'll pull one foul off the Ranger dugout. And so the count holds at two balls and two strikes. Wagner, a veteran of six minor league seasons, and has always been able to hit in the minors. A career 291 batting average in minor league baseball with a career on base percentage of 393. Another 2-2 pitch on the way, and this one is tapped between the mound and first. Tough chance. Berger comes up with it, turns, and flips behind him to Eovaldi covering. You had the two passing there. Berger coming in toward the mound to make the play, and Eovaldi running in the opposite direction to go cover first. So by the time Berger fielded the ball, he was in a little bit and had to sort of spin about 90 degrees or more to his left to throw to Eovaldi, who had to turn to his left, find the ball, and then find the bag. So nice coordination there between Berger and Eovaldi for the first out. Both runners advance. The next batter, Bogaerts, rips one past Duran into left. That gets Machado home. Sheets racing home. Relay throw. Play at the plate. He's out! Nice throw by Ezekiel Duran and an equally good tag by Kyle Higashioka to nab Sheets for the second out of the inning. Boy, Bogaerts hit a bullet and picks up an RBI, his 29th of the season. But a nice job by Wyatt Langford to get to that ball, get it back in quickly to Ezekiel Duran, who, of course, has a cannon for an arm. And he was able to gun down Gavin Sheets for the second out of the inning. I'd make that our Whataburger What a Play, but we had that back in the third inning. on a terrific diving stop by Josh Young, who threw out the speedy Samad Taylor to end the frame. Well, one of the things that Skip Schumacher continually talks about is playing some clean baseball, especially when it comes to defense. And while Durant could not make the diving stop on that missile off the bat of Xander Bogaerts, the play by Langford and Durant and Higashioka results in an out and the Rangers staying in front. So one run scores on the play. It's 3-2. Bogaerts, the lone base runner at first, and Ty France comes up. But that's four hits in the inning among five batters. And a first pitch curve is in there for a strike to the right-handed hitting France. France struck out back in the first, but France with a history of success against Eovaldi. This next pitch is hit over third. It hits the bag, goes high into the air and out into left field. Durant runs it down along the line, gets it back in quickly to Young, but a fortuitous break for the Padres and Ty France as that ball hit third base and then went high into the air. France, with his first hit today, is now 8-for-16 in his career against Eovaldi. Well, I suppose it's probably, when you think about it, maybe a break for the Rangers there, because if that, which was going to be a fair ball anyway, if it doesn't hit the bag, it still gets by Josh Young. Here's the next batter, Song, ripping one deep down the right field line. That one is off the wall. Bogart scores. France will be held at third. Sung Moon Song almost cranked a three-run home run. It goes in the books as an RBI double, and we're now tied at three. For Song, his fifth RBI. Song last year was the 2025 KBO Player of the Year, playing for Kiwoom, the Heroes, in Korea. He had 26 home runs last year for them. So now you've got runners at second and third. Here's Durant, the eighth batter of the inning, and he looks at a cutter on the outside corner for strike one. But again, on the France single, had the ball not hit the bag, it would have gone down the line, and that certainly would have plated Bogaerts, who ends up scoring anyway. Big swing and a miss. Durant taking a mighty cut at that splitter, and he falls behind in the count here at nothing and two. Well, the fourth inning, very different from the first three here for Eovaldi. The 0-2 pitch, a swing and a miss. Threw him a splitter over the plate, but below the zone, and Durant strikes out for the final out in the inning, but not before the Padres score three runs to tie it up. Bottom of the fourth coming up, 3-3 our score on the Trajan Wealth Rangers Radio Network.
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9: 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A bobblehead that actually hits a baseball.
10: And on Thursday, July 2nd, if you're one of the first 10,000 fans at the ballpark for the Rangers-Tigers game, you'll take home the Corey Seager Hitting Bobblehead, presented by Globe Life, a slugging lefty collectible with a spring-loaded bat. Just what our forefathers wanted. 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All for Texas.
1: Well, the Padres punch right back after Wyatt Langford's three-run home run at the bottom of the third. The Padres fashioned six hits to score three times to tie the game. So here to start the bottom of the fourth, it's Kyle Higashioka, who started the bottom of the third with a walk, but he takes a strike here from Lucas Giolito. Rangers sent nine men to the plate in the third. Padres sent eight to the plate in the top of the fourth. The 0-1, a swing and a miss. That on a slider that was down. And Higgy behind in the count here at nothing and two. Three runs, six hits, two men left on base for San Diego in the top half of this inning as Higashioka exercises his timeout here. And now is back in the box, ready for the 0-2. Giolito steps, kicks, and fires. And here's a bouncer up the middle. Bogarts to his left has it. Runs right behind the bag at second and then makes the throw to take care of Higashioka. So one down. Nicky Lopez coming to the plate. So Lopez with a bunt base hit and a run scored in that three-run bottom half of the third. Giolito throws, and this first pitch is a slider that comes in low for ball one. So San Diego now three runs.

0: runs in the third, coming on the Langford home run. Later, they managed to load the bases with only one out, but were not able to add to that 3-0 advantage. Here's a blistering shot off the mound and into center. Second hit of the day for Nicky Lopez. Six hits now up on the board for Texas, and we're back to the top of the order and Wyatt Langford. Hey, specialty night tickets will get you a Texas Rangers Pablo Sanchez bobblehead coming up Wednesday, July the 8th, when the Rangers are at home against the LA Angels, and you can get your specialty night ticket by going to Rangers.com. And Langford, that 3-run home run down the left field line his last time up. Giolito turns, throws to first, and Lopez dives back safely. So for Langford now, 6 home runs and 3 home runs in 6 games in the leadoff spot. The set, there goes Lopez. The pitch is hit hard out into left, and it falls in front of Sheets. Lopez on his way to third. Here's the throw. He dives. He's safe. Line drive single to left for Wyatt Langford. Rangers in business once again with men at the corners and one out for Josh Young.
1: Well, great job with the action, creating an extra 90, because if Lopez is not on the move on the pitch, he's not going first to third with how hard that ball was hit to Sheets and left. Obviously, thankfully, that wasn't a line drive that got caught. And the Rangers, with a little athleticism there from Lopez and the hitting by Langford, have created a really great opportunity to try and reclaim the lead.
0: Wyatt Langford now 4 consecutive multi-hit games. And good speed at first. Here's Young 1-for-2, and he takes a pitch that's low and outside, smothered by Duran. Ball 1 here to Josh Young. Young's out was a hard hit out. A line drive out to center his last time up. Giolito from the stretch setting at the belt. A long hold, and now the pitch. And that one just a little bit low. Looked like he had the inside corner, but the pitch was down. So make it 2 balls and no strikes. Young, by the way, that first inning single, career hit number 400 for him.
1: I'm surprised we didn't stop the game down for that.
0: Yeah. Here's the 2-0. And there's career hit number 401. He rips a liner into left. That scores Lopez. Langford stops at second. RBI single for Josh Young. Rangers lead 4-3.
1: Another multi-hit game for Josh Young. I said this a few times this year, but when you get a guy like Josh Young, who is taking a huge step forward this year, has a great month. April was outstanding. Eventually, it's going to cool down a little bit, right? And what happens once it does? Does it cool down and stay cool? Because every year, there are a bunch of guys who, they have a great month, but, you know, the rest of their season is just what it had always been. But Josh Young has gone hot, cooled down a little bit, but gone hot again. And then maybe instead of cooling down, just become lukewarm, right? And then gone hot again. It just, it's really, really impressive. You know, for JJ now with that 26 multi-hit games, and, you know, he has been such a consistent presence for this Rangers lineup. 26 multi-hit games, Matt, that's tied for third most in Major League Baseball.
0: After the game yesterday when Young collected a couple of hits, the only guy in the American League with more multi-hit games was Yordan Alvarez of the Astros. And by the way, for Young, his 31st run batted in, that ends a 9-game RBI drought for Josh Young. So he's put Texas back in front here. Brandon Nimmo, the batter. We had a mound visit there for a while. As Nimmo checks his swing, did he go? No, says third base umpire Doug Eddings. And it's ball 1 here to Nimmo, who's hit the ball hard a couple of times. A line drive out to deep center in the first, and then a single to right center in the third. Nimmo has extended his current hitting streak to 5 games. The pitch down and in almost got him in the back foot with a curve. And the count at 2 balls and no strikes. Rangers have had a very good series with men in scoring position. 2-for-8 yesterday, but 8-for-23 over the first 2 games.

0: the 2-0. And then pitches outside. So make it three balls in, no strikes. For the year, Nimmo batting 268 with men in scoring position. He's got Langford at second, Young at first. One out. Rangers back in the lead. Giolito with the 3-0. And that's hit sharply up the middle, but snagged by Bogarts. He goes to second for one to throw to first in time for the double play. Xander Bogarts just crossing that midline onto the right side of the infield to get that hard hit ball and then raced to second to begin the double play. Rangers, though, regain the lead. They pick up a run on three hits. They leave a man. And after four, it's 4-3 Texas on the Trajan Wealth Rangers Radio Network.
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0: All right, Samad Taylor, the only Padre that didn't bat in the fourth inning, leads it off here in the fifth. Rangers ahead 4-3. Taylor goes to bunt and knocks it foul on the third base side. Strike one. Well, Taylor had a couple of bunt base hits in the ballgame yesterday, and clearly that's a part of his game, something he can do very well. Although, I don't think we were necessarily in agreement that both were bunt base hits, but the point being, he knows how to handle the bat. And the Rangers, of course, were, I think, a little miffed, would be safe to say, at some of the offers that were not considered offers. A swing and a miss here. Full cut by Taylor. And the count now at no balls and two strikes.
7: Yeah, a lot of bunt conversation. You know, there's some major league games that are like slow pitch softball where everyone's just trying to tee off. But this series, you've seen a lot of strategy with speed and trying to lay down bunts and putting pressure on defenses.
0: And a swing and a miss here on a splitter that was down. So Taylor out on three pitches as he strikes out to start the fifth. For Evaldi, that is his sixth strikeout here today. And it brings up Jackson Merrill. Merrill, a double to start the three-run top half of the fourth. One for two on the day. And a swing and a miss as he went fishing for a curveball that was down. Strike one here to Merrill. Merrill, extreme reverse splits this year. He's done really well against left-handed pitching, still fighting it against righties, batting just 191 against right-handed pitching. The 0-1, swing and a liner foul off the netting. It comes back down onto the field toward the mound, actually crosses into fair territory. Nothing in two. The count here to Merrill. Evaldi taking some time to wipe perspiration off of his face using his uniform. Now plants that right foot in the middle of the rubber, drops the glove, pushes it homeward. and comes home with the 0-2. And that pitch is high. He missed with a fastball to make it one ball and two strikes. Manny Machado now on deck. Infield here playing Merrill to pull. The outfield, especially Langford in center, playing him to go the other way. The 1-2 is hit the other way to his right, Durant. He's got it. A one-hop throw to first is in time to get Merrill. Terrific play by Zeke going back to his right. He was stationed up the middle. By the time he got to that ball, he was on the outfield turf. And so moving away from first, he made a really strong one-hop throw that Berger was able to scoop for the out.
7: No, a great play is a great play, but a great play is made even better when it's against a fast pace runner. You don't have much margin for error, and you know that's who Merrill is, and that's a part of what made that play by Duran really special.
0: Really good defense so far for Texas here today. Here's Machado, 1-for-2, and he looks at a cutter that misses badly outside for ball one. Machado struck out in the first, singled and scored in the fourth. The 1-0, swing and a miss, one ball, one strike. The count. I just realized with things happening so fast in that top of the fourth, we were talking about the four active major leaguers who have more career hits than Machado, and we didn't get through the list. We might not right here. It's the 1-1. And that pitch is down, 2-1 the count. The four active big leaguers with more hits than Machado. We mentioned Paul Goldschmidt and Andrew McCutchen, the former Ranger. The other two, Jose Altuve, and the leader among actives is Freddie Freeman of the Dodgers. Here's the 2-1. A swing and a miss on a splitter that was down. And it's now two balls and two strikes here to Machado.
7: To my knowledge, and McCutchen is absolutely active. This is not to suggest otherwise. I'm just, to my knowledge, I don't think he's signed with anyone yet.
0: He hasn't signed with anyone. But active in the fact that he played
7: this
0: year.
7: I didn't mean that to challenge the definition of active or not. I just, you know, I know a lot of folks wondering what he's up to.
0: Yep. Ground ball here, foul on the third base side. Gavin Sheets is on deck. You know, we talked yesterday about Manny Machado and his career home run total, given that it was his 10th inning home run that won the game for San Diego yesterday. 382 career home runs for Machado as he pops one up foul and out of play here on the third base side. That's also fifth among active players. Those that have more, Stanton, Trout, Judge, and Goldschmidt. Freddie Freeman just three behind Machado. And a swing and a miss here. No home run. He strikes out on the Eovaldi fastball. Padres go 1-2-3. 1-2-3 inning brought to you by Pays Online Checkout. We're halfway through. Rangers are up 4-3 on the Trajan Wealth Rangers Radio Network.
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0: Right, bottom half of the fifth inning, middle third coming up for Texas. Jake Berger first up, and he looks at a pitch on the outside edge here for strike one. Berger, Peterson, Duran against Giolito, beginning his fourth inning of work after Wandy Peralta started the game with a shutout inning in the first. Here's the 0-1, swing and a miss. Berger was late on that elevated fastball. And that'll make it no balls and two strikes. Jake with a single in the third, one for two in the ball game. Berger, with that hit, has extended his current hitting streak to eight games. Here comes the 0-2. Swing and a miss. He got him with a slider. So Berger is out on strikes. First out here in the fifth. Jock Peterson coming up. Let's pause for station identification on the Trajan Wealth Rangers Radio Network.
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0: Jock Peterson 0 for 1 with a walk. And he'll take a breaking pitch that's down for ball one. Fifth inning of our broadcast brought to you by Balcones. Discover Balcones Distilling, the original Texas whiskey. Giolito steps, lifts the leg, comes home with a 1-0 and a swing and a miss. That slider right around the inside corner. The count now at one ball and one strike to Peterson. Jock Peterson, even with his fly ball out earlier today, 5-for-9 lifetime against Giolito. He waits on the 1-1. And that one gets fouled back out of play left side. So make it one ball and two strikes. Ezekiel Duran now on deck. The 1-2 over the plate, but that hits in the dirt behind the plate. So 2-2 now to Jock Peterson. At third, Machado much closer to second than he is to third. Bogart's up the middle here. And the windup by Giolito and the 2-2. And a swing and a miss. Located that slider a little bit above the zone. I'm not so sure that's where Giolito wanted it as he was shaking his head, walking off the mound. But he gets the strikeout. So two down in the inning. And here's Ezekiel Duran. Zeke has lined to deep right. He's also popped up in foul ground. And this first pitch, a slow curve that hits the top of the zone for strike one. The right-hander kicks and delivers. And a swing and a miss. Well, let's see. Maybe not. He checked his swing, but on appeal, Gabe Morales at first says that's a swinging strike. And the count, nothing and two. Rangers baseball brought to you by Whataburger. Introducing Whataburger's new limited-time hot honey crisp. What a chicken sandwich. Get one today. The 0-2. Bounce toward first. To his left, France. He's up with it. Takes it to the bag, and the Rangers go quietly here in the fifth. To the sixth we go, Texas 4 and San Diego 3 on the Trajan Wealth Rangers Radio Network.
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7: Well, I don't know if it's a dad joke, but it's definitely a dad play that was just dropped on me during the break. It's 4-3 Rangers going to the top of the sixth. Evaldi to Gavin Sheets. First pitch is outside. They're playing Take Me Home Country Road.
18: John Denver.
7: And I started singing it.
18: Yeah.
7: And then Ken Mendez. Like, hey, Matt, you want to tell him why John Denver decided to sing that song? I fell for it, so you wouldn't have to. The 1-0 inside.
18: Well, that happened to me yesterday. Ken dropped that on me yesterday.
7: Not
18: while we were on the air. It was before the broadcast.
7: For that song?
18: No, it was for another song. I believe it was a Natasha Bedingfield song.
7: Yeah, I don't think you guys have similar vocal ranges, but I could be wrong. The 2-0. Sheets takes, and Evaldi misses a little bit low, and the count's 3-0.
18: You familiar with Unwritten by Natasha Bedingfield?
7: Yeah,
18: that's why I was singing that.
7: I'm a human being with a pulse.
18: Well, some people may know the song, some might not.
7: The 3-0. Strike call. This kind of lines up with what we were discussing in the pregame, where Matt, you know, is a candidate on a road trip, like, hey, there's this really cool burger place I want to take you to. I don't know if you ever heard of it. It's called Whataburger. 3-1, fouled away. It's this great place. It's a chain? You mean there are a lot of them? You have them in DFW, too? Oh, I didn't realize that.
18: I
7: really like it.
18: You guys, payback is a you-know-what.
7: Have you ever heard of this band called the Beatles? They have a song or two. 3-2, the count to Sheets. Evaldi into the windup. The righty's pitch. Swinging a ball hooked foul towards the back of the Rangers dugout. Hitting a rail in front of the camera well. My brother Darren just texted me and said, I have a pulse and I have no idea what that song is. If you listen to the song, I am sure you have heard it. And I guarantee you, my nieces, your daughters, have heard that song multiple times. 3-2. Strike three called. Splitter at the knees. Sheets goes down watching, and a big comeback at bat to begin the sixth inning for Evaldi. After falling behind 3-0, he notches another strikeout.
18: Well-located splitter right at the bottom of the zone, middle in.
7: Eighth strikeout for Evaldi. No walks. The three runs for the Padres coming on a series of strung-together hits. First pitch to Wagner is dribbled foul. Oh, that was on air? Oh, there you go. We just played a little taste of Unwritten.
18: Yeah.
7: It really got a second wind from the rom-com with Glenn Powell and Sydney Sweeney, Anyone But You. 0-1. Swing and a miss. Splitter below the zone. Count nothing and two to the son of Hall of Famer Billy Wagner, Will Wagner. Evaldi is a pitch away from his ninth strikeout. That would set a new season high. Third time he's gotten to eight this year. 0-2. Ground ball towards the middle. Backhanded on the third hop by Lopez. Gathers and throws on the run to first. Wagner's retired, and we've got two outs. Wagner almost placed that in between the adjusted infield with Duran heavily towards the middle and Lopez shaded towards the line, but Lopez was able to range over to his right quickly enough to make the play. So two outs here, Xander Bogaerts. Evaldi, by the way, at 83 pitches. He's certainly in position to come back out for a seventh inning if he can get through Bogaerts with ease. And the first pitch to Bogaerts is a cutter that misses. Former teammates with the Red Sox, World Series winners. Now on opposite sides. The 1-0. That's low. The count 2-0. Bogaerts was signed to a long deal by the Padres a few years ago, and you know, you don't expect guys to maintain production throughout the entirety of those lengthy deals, but fell off pretty quickly for him. The 2-0 is outside. Bogaerts signed an 11-year contract in the offseason following the 2022 campaign, heralded for his all-around contributions, not just at his at the plate. 3-0, strike called. And a lot of people talk about the leadership, and leadership is awesome and necessary, not to discount that, but I think the Padres thought they were signing a guy who's going to provide great leadership and an OPS in the 800s. The 3-1, grounded foul, third base side. Since joining the Padres, Bogaerts' best season was his first season in 2023 when he had a 790 OPS. Since then, though, in the 3 years since, his combined OPS is a number that starts with a six. Full count, two outs. Payoff pitch. Low. Ball four. Bogaerts draws the walk. So the first walk issued by Evaldi is a two-out base runner in front of Ty France, with the Rangers leading 4-3 in the top of the six. Well, the Hall of Famer has chimed in. Eric Nadell letting us know that he, too, had never heard Unwritten.
18: Oh.
7: And perhaps that? He's not happy that we introduced him to that song. First pitch to France is a strike. Sinker in the middle of the zone. They count nothing and one. It's a pop song. It's not,
18: yeah,
7: you know.
18: Yeah.
7: It's a sing-along type song.
18: Yep. Peyton Gray, by the way, warming in the Ranger bullpen.
7: Evaldi about to throw his 91st pitch. The 0-1. And that misses high. It was over, but a little bit on top of the zone with a cutter. The count 1-1.
18: Really good video, too, by the way.
7: The music video?
18: Yeah.
7: Okay. Rangers with 4 runs on 8 hits. Padres 3 runs on 7 hits. 1-1. Grounded. Third base side, but foul. Along the dirt now. Kicks to the turf. Picked up by Josh Young. Counts 1-2 to France. Last time Evaldi got to 9 strikeouts was in his final outing of the 2025 season. Before an injury ended his year, he had a 9-strikeout performance against the Guardians. It lowered his ERA in that outing to 1.73. And he would not pitch the rest of the year. 1-2. That's just high. Fastball from Evaldi, count 2-2. The set. Slide step home. 2-2. Swing and a miss. Splitter in the dirt. Strikeout number 9 for Nathan Evaldi. A new season high for the righty. He walks off the mound on Father's Day with 6 innings under his belt. 3 runs allowed. And the Rangers leading 4-3 as we go to the bottom of the 6th on the Trajan Wealth Rangers Radio Network.
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23: 6-5 lefty, Kyle Hart on the pitch for the Padres as we go to the bottom of the sixth inning. So four innings from Lucas Giolito, he allowed three runs. He allowed four runs. A three-run homer to Wyatt Langford and Josh Young's RBI single. Rangers with a 4-3 advantage. Hart facing the lefty Alejandro Osuna in the first pitch. Misses inside, or did it miss too far? Yeah, it did. It hit him. It hit Osuna. So Hart pitching with a platoon advantage gives it up. One pitch in, and the Rangers have a leadoff base runner.
18: That was a glancing blow.
23: Osuna has been a ball magnet seven times this year. He's been hit by a pitch and just around 110 plate appearances, 110 at-bats, I should say. Around 130 plate appearances. So that brings up Higashioka. A walk and a ground out for the former Padre. Hart comes home, and the pitch is a fastball for a strike. Higgy has really turned things around of late. In his last three or so weeks, the offensive numbers have really ticked north. 0-1, a wave and a miss on a splitter low and away. They count nothing in two. Ron Marinaccio warming in the Padres' bullpen, right-handed reliever. He might be the guy to face Wyatt Langford if Langford bats in the inning. 0-2. Hart throws over. Rangers trying to do something that they have not done since 2018. That's win a series against the Padres. With yesterday's win, the Padres are 10-18 over the last 28 games. They've really been sliding. 0-2. Swing and a miss. A nice splitter just off the plate by Hart. He strikes out Higashioka. One away in the bottom of the sixth. He might have caught the corner, might not have. We'll say that he painted the plate. 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Give me a second while I film Matt Hicks getting his makeup done. This is always a sight to see. He closes his eyes like he's getting a massage. It's like the greatest part of his day. Here's Nicky Lopez. He bunts towards the mound. Hart off the hill has it. He throws to first. It's low, but it's picked by France, and we've got two outs in the bottom of the sixth. Man, Hicksy looks like he is just enjoying the heck out of the wonderful Renee Young, putting some makeup on now, brushing the five or six hairs that he has. This is awesome. I love this. It is a spa day for Matt Hicks here in the bottom of the sixth inning. And he had no idea I was filming him until just now. 4-3, Rangers leading. Two outs, runner at second. And Marinaccio warmed and presumably ready, but it looks like they're leaving Hart in to face Langford. So they're going to trust the splitter of Kyle Hart to neutralize the righty Langford, who's got a couple of hits today, including a three-run homer. First pitch, swing and a foul, and that was a sweeper. We'll see if the move pays off for Craig Stammen. Hard set. The 0-1 coming. Way outside. Durant, a sprawling stop. And since June 12th, no one has more hits in the American League than Wyatt Langford's 16. Since coming off the IL, his production has totally turned around. 1-1. He takes, and there's a strike over the outside corner. Langford should have challenged. It looked like he thought about it. He didn't. The Rangers have two challenges remaining, and that pitch was not a strike. They should be 2-1, but instead it's 1-2. And the pitch, that's low. You know, I wonder at what point do we get to the point where we say, no, like, he's got a challenge. He's got to, or do we ever get to that point? I don't know that I fault guys every time it's a challengeable pitch, and they don't. And 2-2, way outside, count 3-2.
18: It's a reminder that with all the technology we have at our disposal, it's not something that Wyatt Langford has in the box. So while that pitch may have been just a couple of inches off the outside, perhaps he thought, nah, I don't want to waste the challenge here in this spot.
23: Full count, two outs, and we've talked about it. Some guys feel more comfortable challenging pitches inside or outside or up or down because they feel like they've got a better command of that part of the strike zone. But, you know, the flip side is they don't feel as comfortable in other spots. 3-2. There's a strike of the knees. That one was in the zone. A fastball that sunk to the base from Hart, and he gets Langford and the inning. Six in the books, Rangers leading 4-3 on the Trajan Wealth Rangers Radio Network.
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23: Peyton Gray on the pitch for the Rangers. A 1-run lead for Texas through 6 innings. The Rangers and Padres meeting for the final time in the 2026 campaign, unless, of course, they were to meet in the World Series. First pitch to Song from Gray is a strike at the knees. The Padres in the World Series, not the best relationship. The 0-1 outside. The Padres have never won a World Series. They've made 2 appearances, 84 and 98. Bruce Bochy led them to the World Series in 98. They lost to the New York Yankees. In 84, they lost to the Tigers, 1-1. Song pops one up in a short right center field. 4 Rangers in the area, but it's Nimmo, the right fielder, in and making the catch in the short alley for the first out. Now, I say all that not like puffing my chest down like, oh, the Rangers have this decorated history. The Rangers have been to the World Series three times and they've won once. But the Padres, one of the franchises still searching for their first World Series title. First pitch to Duran in there for a strike. In Major League Baseball, the Padres, the Brewers, the Mariners, the Rockies, and the Rays are without a World Series. The 0-1 outside. The Mariners have never even appeared in a World Series. They're the only franchise with that gray cloud above them. The Rockies made the World Series in 07, losing to the Red Sox. The Brewers made it once in 1982. The 1-1, tap foul. The Rays in 08 and 20. They lost to the Dodgers in 2020. They lost to the Phillies in 08. Right? I think it was the Phillies.
18: Phillies won in 2008.
23: Yeah.
18: That's right.
23: Okay. The Padres have had some really good teams in recent years. And the 2026 Padres, you look on paper, you think, well, plenty of talent. Now, they do have the burden of playing in the same division as the Los Angeles Dodgers. Hasn't stopped them from making the playoffs, though, in recent years. 1-2. Swing and a miss. Gray dials it up to 94, gets Duran. Two outs in the top of the seventh. If the season were to end today, the Padres would... Well, they probably have a one-game playoff with the Cubs for a playoff spot. The Padres and Cubs are tied for the final playoff spot in the NL wild card race. Although the Padres are like a one
18: percentage point.
23: Yeah,
18: higher.
23: 1/1000th of a percentage point. Samad Taylor batting. First pitch, a strike from Gray. Starts him off with a fastball. If you are three games over 500, you are barely in the playoffs in the National League. If you're three games over 500, you have the second wild card spot in the American League with some distance. 0-1 outside.
18: And still a lot of baseball to be played, but we are kind of zooming up on the halfway point.
23: Yeah, Rangers are playing their 77th game of the season today. 81 is the midpoint. 1-1. Swinging a bouncer, third base side, near the line, but foul. Young gets it with a backhand. That might have been foul in the box off of Taylor's foot. Counts 1-2. Rangers on top, 4-3 in the top of the seventh. Hey, just a quick reminder, vote your Rangers to the All-Star Game. Five times a day, receive an offer, 25% off select games, rangers.com/vote. Again, you can vote up to five times per day, I think per email address. If you have multiple email addresses, you can probably vote more than five times a day. It's a little workaround for you if you want. 1-2. Strike three called. Outside corner. Gray gets Taylor. Strikes out a pair. A 1-2-3 inning brought to you by Pays Online Checkout sends us to the stretch here inside Globe Life Field. Rangers on top 4-3. We'll turn it over to the voice of Globe Life Field, Chuck Morgan.
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1: We go to the bottom of the seventh inning. Rangers leading 4-3. Josh Young, followed by Brandon Nimmo and Jake Berger. 2, 3, and 4 due up for Texas. 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Ron Marinaccio, the former Yankee, on the pitch for the Padres. And the first pitch from Marinaccio to Young misses upstairs, ball one. Marinaccio was suspended. Stretch that included the first game of the series for being involved in a hit batter situation. The 1-0 is a strike. It was a three-game suspension. The 1-1, a swing and a tip on an elevated cutter. He also was issued a fine for an incident against the Orioles. Xander Bogaerts got hit by a pitch, and so Marinaccio retaliated and hit Gunnar Henderson. The 1-2 is outside. Craig Stammen was also ejected and suspended. That's par for the course, the ejection whenever a pitcher throws at someone or is ejected for doing so. I think the manager always goes with him. The 2-2 fouled away. Count remains the same. Now Marinaccio burst onto the scene with the Yankees as a reliever a few years ago. 2022 is when he made his major league debut. Pitched for the Yankees through the end of the 24 season, then signed with the Padres. 2-2 outside.
2: It was actually a three-game suspension, and they appealed it and got it down to 2.
1: But initially it was 3. The 3-2 is up and in. And Young draws the walk. So Marinaccio got ahead 1-2, but lost Young. So a leadoff base runner for the Rangers. And brings up Brandon Nimmo. Brandon with a single in the third inning. He's 1-for-3. 33-year-old outfielder said a good homestand swing in the stick. First pitch, a swing and a miss. He's gripping a baby blue bat. Father's Day edition. Brandon, a father to a young daughter, Tatum. Tatum's dad standing in there. Marinaccio throws over to first. Young back with a dive. Well, tomorrow the Rangers begin their final three-city road trip of the year. It's the third three-city road trip already for Texas. Some teams might only have one three-city trip in a year. I think more often than not, you get two of them, the 0-1. And Nimmo golfs one in the air to right center. Taylor drifts over, extends his right arm, calling off Merrill. And Taylor waits for it and makes the catch. We've got one out. But the Rangers have had the pleasure of three-city road trips on the schedule, but in the second half of the year, the Rangers will play a lot of games at home. Hope you can join us for those. But Miami is the start of the three-city road trip. Our drive to the next series brought to you by NTTA. Miami for 3, Toronto for 4, Cleveland for 3, and then back home. Jake Berger in the box. First pitch, Berger grounds one left side, base hit. In between the 5-6 hole. Rangers with 2 on and 1 out in the bottom of the 7th. Poppy and Brooks' dad with his second hit of the ballgame. That brings up Jock Peterson. Jock is also Poppy's dad, but a different Poppy. Poppy Jet Whalen Fitz. The Peterson clan. First pitch to Jock, and that misses low. Jock with an open stance from the left side. He's 0-for-2, but he does have a walk. 1-0 in the dirt, picked with a backhand by Duran. It was a changeup that missed from Marinaccio to count 2-0. Marinaccio wears the number 97 on the back of his Padres top. He wore number 97 with the Yankees as well. The 2-0. Swinging a drive down the left field line, slicing foul. I could be wrong, Matt. I think there are only two players in Major League history to have worn the number 97 in a Major League game. If my research this morning is in any way, shape, or form accurate, Joe Bimel and Ron Marinaccio. No one else has worn 97 in a big league game. 2-1 inside, and the count's 3-1 to Peterson. And you get to 98. A lot more guys have worn that number, including the starter in the opener of the series, Randy Vasquez. 3-1. Jock rips one first base side. Picked on a short out by France. The second for one. Throw to first, double play. Wow. France took away extra bases and at least one run with a swiping grab towards the line to begin a double play. We go to the eighth. Rangers on top, 4-3 on the Trajan Wealth Rangers Radio Network.
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1: 4-3, Rangers leading. We go to the eighth inning. Ken Mendez, Matt Hicks, happy Father's Day to you both. Thank you for everything you both do for me and for this broadcast. Hicksy, take it away.
2: All right, thank you. First pitch to Merrill, misses from Robbie Hallstrom for ball one. And once again, a happy Father's Day to you on this, your first Father's Day.
1: Special day for sure.
2: Yep, no doubt about it. The 1-0 pitch, yeah, that's low.
1: Didn't expect to cry on the pregame show, but...
2: that was nicely done. Not the crying part, but, you know, the video that Emily and Annie made and how it was presented, it was well done.
1: It's very sweet.
2: Here's the 2-0. And that ball nubbed past the mound, charged by Duran. He'll wing it over to first in time to get Merrill for out number one. And that brings up Manny Machado. Well, we had a flurry of runs in the third and fourth innings, and that's been it here today. Rangers up 4-3. Rangers got three in the third. Padres got three in the fourth. The separating run coming in the bottom of the fourth on an RBI single by Josh Young. And that's the last run that has crossed home. Machado 1-for-3, scored one of those three runs in the fourth and takes this pitch high for ball one. So Robbie Hallstrom, talking about former Yankee pitchers, he didn't pitch for the Yankees, but he came up in the Yankee system and came over to the Rangers at the beginning of the 2022 season in that Jose Trevino deal. This pitch is down and the count Now two balls and no strikes. Alstrom made his big league debut earlier this season. And here today comes on for his seventh appearance. The left-hander 1-0 with a 1.29 ERA. A swing and a foul back into the screen. And the count now at two balls and a strike. Alstrom, seven innings of work in which he has given up one earned run on six hits and a couple of walks while striking out four. Opponents hitting 231 against Alstrom. The lefty from the stretch with the 2-1. And a swing and a miss on a fastball in the zone. And that'll level things up here to two balls and two strikes. Righties 2 for 12 against Alstrom. Lefties 4 for 14. 2-2 pitch. That's very high. Higashioka having to extend his arm all the way up to catch that one. And it's a full count here to Machado. Miguel Andujar, who is just off the injured list, is on deck now to take the at-bat of Gavin Sheets. Here's a ball that's floated foul down the right field line and out of play. And so the count will hold. Alstrom last pitched in the game Thursday, the final game of the series with the Twins. Inning of work in which he gave up a run on a pair of hits and a walk. And a swing here and a foul straight back. And so the count holds full here to Machado. Rangers with four runs on nine hits. Padres three runs on seven hits. And time requested by Machado, and he steps out. Now Alstrom into the glove. And again the 3-2. And that one low. He missed with a curve. Ball four. So the tying run on with one out here for San Diego. And again, Miguel Andujar now will pinch hit for Gavin Sheets. Staying with the former Yankee theme. And Andujar just off the IL today. He's been dealing with a left hamstring strain. And in order to make room for Andujar, the Padres designated Nick Solak for assignment. Well, Machado finally off with the gear and down to first. And Jordan Teagues, the Rangers pitching coach, out to have a chat here with Alstrom and Higashioka before Andujar takes this at bat. Andujar, 54 games played this season, and he's actually done fairly well. Batting 254, five homers, 17 runs batted in. His OPS coming into play here today at 706. Andujar last year played for both the A's and the Reds. And last season in limited action, 94 games, he hit 318. Right-handed hitter. He swings and chops one up the middle. This is fielded by Lopez right behind the bag. Steps on second, throws to first. That's a double play. One pitch.

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0: All right, some changes here for San Diego as the Rangers come to bat in the bottom of the eighth, looking to tack on some insurance here. Up 4-3, the left-hander Yuki Matsui will make his second appearance of the series. And he's due to face Duran, Osuna, and Higashioka here for the Rangers. Matsui on for the 17th time, 0-1 with a 1.52 ERA. And his first pitch to Zeke is in for a strike. Matsui has given up just 13 hits in 23 and two-thirds. He's walked 11, so a whip of around one. And he has fanned 27. Opponents hitting just 171 against Matsui as Duran swings here and fouls this one straight back. And the count now nothing and two. Matsui with a four-seamer, a splitter, and a slider. Occasionally, he'll throw a sweeper and a sinker. His average fastball velocity, about 92 miles an hour. 30-year-old from Japan, Yuki Matsui, becoming the fifth pitcher of the day here for the Padres. Zeke is 0 for 3. He's lined to right and popped up and grounded out. Sends a bullet into the seats along the right field line here. And the count remains nothing and two. Matsui appeared in the game on Friday. He was the first out of the bullpen Friday. Tossed an inning and two-thirds of shutout relief. He walked Zeke on Friday. It was a nine-pitch walk. Here he misses outside and high. And the count now at a ball and two strikes. 4-9-0 for Texas. 3-7-0 for San Diego. The high set, the kick and the pitch. And he misses inside with the fastball. And that'll make it two balls and two strikes.
9: Matt, Jacob Junis is throwing for the Rangers. He has four saves this year, and it looks like with Jacob Latz having pitched back-to-back games, it'll be Junis to try and close it out.
0: 2-2 on the way. The grounded left side. Machado cuts in front of Bogart, spins, and his throw is in time. Nice job by Manny Machado. And he ends up out in shallow center field. That's how far his momentum took him after going hard to his left to make that play. So one down. That brings up Alejandro Osuna. I do believe that we owe you an Aces update, which is brought to you by Choctaw Casinos and Resorts, where the players play. We're going to talk about two starters who have had good seasons this year who did not have good days today in a game that is ongoing. The Cardinals with a 12-8 lead over the Royals in Kansas City. That game is in the eighth inning. The Royals starter, Stephen Kolick, did not have any kind

0: day really today other than badness. First pitch to Osuna, or rather the pinch hitter here, Justin Foscue, is in for a strike. Foscue batting for Osuna. So the right-handed hitting Foscue being summoned here in the eighth. Matsui's pitch, a swing and a miss, and the count nothing and two. Kolick gave up 9 runs on 9 hits in an inning and 2/3 and saw his ERA for the year balloon up to 4.15. His counterpart for the Cardinals, Dustin May, nearby Justin, having a great year, but today he gave up 6 earned runs on 6 hits in 2 innings. This after a complete game 1-hit shutout his last time out against these Padres. This pitch comes in low, and the count to Foscue now at 1-2. So neither starter having a good day, but the Cardinals leading that one 12-8 in the 8th inning. This pitch comes in low, and the count now at 2-2. Foscue asking for time and stepping out here. Foscue on the year batting .267, .325 on base percentage, 4 homers, 10 runs batted in. Foscue against lefties hitting .379. The set by Matsui and the 2-2 pitch. It's over the plate, but low. He missed with a fastball. And so the count runs full. Kyle Higashioka now on deck. Osuna lined out to left twice and also got grazed by a pitch, so he finishes the day 0-2. 3-2 on the way, and that bounced him. So Foscue draws the walk. And now we'll bring up Kyle Higashioka. So the Rangers in the top half of the 8th inning getting that fine double play start by Nicky Lopez. When the Rangers turn 2, McDonald's owner operators of North Texas in conjunction with the Rangers Baseball Foundation will donate $1,000 to the Ronald McDonald Houses of Dallas and Fort Worth. Here's a pitch near the top of the zone for a strike to Higashioka. Higgy has walked today in 3 plate appearances, 0-2. He has also scored a run. Matsui comes home, and this ball is cued foul right in front of first base coach Travis Jankowski. You count nothing and two. Jankowski, of course, a former Padre, where he was known as Fred or Freddy. Pretty much all of the Padres that know him, they don't call him Travis. They call him Fred.
1: Hey, great job by Elias Diaz. Kyle Higashioka broke his bat. Elias Diaz taking on the role of bad boy. Got the new lumber. Good toss to Kyle Higashioka. I mean, what a great addition Elias Diaz has been. He can just do a little bit of everything. Except for the things he can't do, but there's a lot that he can do, including helping out Higgy with his bat.
0: And we now know he can bunt.
1: He can.
0: 0-2 the count. And that pitch on the outside corner for a called third strike. And you can see Higashioka contemplating asking for an ABS review there. That pitch looked like it may have been a little bit off the outside edge.
1: Well, you don't get anything for holding on to those reviews. The Rangers have 2 remaining. There have been a few times where I thought maybe a guy would pull the trigger but didn't. But may as well use them while you can.
0: Yep. Now with 2 men out, Jared Kelnick comes in to run for Foscue at first. So Kelnick, now the pinch runner, will remain in the game to play in left field, you would think. And here's Nicky Lopez. And Nicky Lopez, 2-for-2 with a bunt for a sacrifice. This pitch is low and outside, 1. Lopez scoring the current game-winning run in the 4th inning. In the 9th, Wagner, Bogarts, France are the due batters for the Padres. There goes Kelnick. The pitch is outside. Throw to second, and he's out. With Bogarts applying the tag. It looked like a modified pitch out there. And the Padres on it to get Kelnick for the final out. So no runs, no hits, and as it turns out, nobody left. We'll go to the ninth with the Rangers up here 4-3 on the Trajan Wealth Rangers Radio Network.
2: 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Then, Yordan Alvarez and the Astros drop in for one last time this season. 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
0: The top half of the ninth, Rangers trying to hold on to this one-run advantage. And in from the bullpen is the right-hander Jacob Junis. And out of the Padres' dugout, Fernando Tatis Jr. to bat here for Wagner. So you've got the right-handed pitcher Junis and the right-handed hitting Tatis to get us started here in the ninth. And the first offering is in for strike one. Junis on for the 27th time, 1-1 with four saves and five chances and a 2.03 ERA. Here's a ball hit sharply up the middle, past Lopez and into center, and Tatis has a pinch hit single. So the tying run on here with nobody out in the ninth. Xander Bogaerts now coming up. Let's pause 10 seconds for station identification on the Trajan Wealth Rangers Radio Network.
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0: So Bogarts now against Junis. Junis pitched here Friday, remember, in a fairly lengthy outing. One of the reasons why he wasn't available yesterday. Junis, an inning and two-thirds on Friday, gave up a run on three hits.
1: Well, Diaz behind the plate. He's got a good arm.
0: As this pitch is in for a strike, indeed, Elias Diaz now coming in to catch here in the ninth.
1: Junis has been really good at controlling the running game in his career from his end. And Tatis, a very aggressive base stealer.
0: Here's a ball hit up the middle, diving for it. Durante can't get it. It's by him and out into center. Langford is onto it. Stopping at second is Tatis. But Bogarts with a single. Now you've got two on and nobody out for Ty France.
1: Some bad luck right there. That was a tailor-made double play ball. Had it been just a little bit more to the left. But just out of Duran's reach. Now Junis, not a big-time strikeout pitcher. So that's the sort of batted ball that you need with runners on base. And, you know, if he wants to strike out Ty France, that's great. But his strikeout rate's about 4 to 5% below the league average. But what he can do is get weak contact and love to get some weak contact right here.
0: France won for three today. And he'll take this first pitch, a sweeper at the top of the zone for strike one. France was retired by Junis on Friday. But the Rangers needed a fine play by Josh Jung in order to get that out. Now a big swing and a miss. He was trying for the long ball there, but missed the heater. And the count at nothing and two. France, 1-for-3 lifetime against Junis. Tatis at second, Bogarts at first. Nobody out. The pitch fouled back. That fastball got on him quick. He got just a piece of it to stay alive here at nothing and two. Song, the left-handed hitter, is on deck. Junis talking about those four saves. Three of them came back in early to mid-April, and then he had one recently earlier this month against the Cardinals as he misses outside here. And the count now at a ball and two strikes. Jared Kelnick, who came on as a pinch runner in the last half inning, has remained in the game to play in left. So you have Kelnick in left, Diaz behind the plate, Junis pitching, the 1-2, swing and a foul tip caught by Diaz. Well, he got him with a fastball there at 95. The all-important first out of the inning occurring here with the runners not advancing.
1: Well, I said he doesn't strike a lot of guys out. What does he do? He goes and he strikes out a batter in a big spot. So that's a huge first out. Now he's a ground ball away from the game coming to an end. And here he'll get a chance to face the lefty Song. You're in the bottom of the order, which obviously works to your advantage.
0: Song looks at a pitch that's low for ball one. Song drove in a run with a double off the right field wall back in the fourth. Junis, quick worker, strike thrower. He sets, kicks, and deals. And he misses a little bit low with this pitch and falls behind in the count here at two balls and no strikes. 4-3, Rangers up, but two on, one out here in the top of the ninth. The pitch, and that's flared out into left field. Coming on is Kelnick, and he'll make the running grab. He throws in behind the runner at second, but Tatis slides in ahead of the throw. But a nice running catch by Kelnick toward the line to get Song for out number two. Well, we've talked about it. The Rangers have played a superb defensive game here today. Great plays all over the diamond. And a terrific running catch there by Kelnick gets San Diego down to its final out. The batter is the catcher, Rodolfo Duran. Duran 0-for-3. Many in the crowd are standing as Junis throws a sweeper in the top of the zone for strike one. Tatis off of second. Bogarts away from first. The 0-1 outside. Duran checked his swing. And appeal does not bring about a strike. So 1-1 the count here to the right-handed hitting catcher. Junis touches up the rosin bag, lets it drop on the back slope of the hill, stretches out his pitching arm, now sets. Here's the 1-1. Swinging a ground ball near short. Fielded by Duran. A flip to Lopez for the force on Bogarts, and this one's over. That ground ball went right through the legs of Tatis, who leapt over the grounder, but the Rangers get the force. They hold on for a 4-3 win, their first series victory over the Padres since 2018, and the Rangers will go on a three-city road trip on a happy flight, winning here today. 4-3 the final. Back with your totals right after this on the Trajan Wealth Rangers Radio Network.
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0: 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For San Diego, 3 runs, 9 hits, no errors, with 6 left on base. Nathan Eovaldi picks up the win. Quality start for him. 6 strong innings. He improves to 7-7. Jacob Junis earns his 5th save of the season. The loss is suffered by Lucas Giolito. He falls to 2-3. Our game was played in 2 hours and 26 minutes before a crowd of 36,311. Our player of the game is brought to you by Perimeter Global Logistics. 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And we're going to have co-players of the game today, Wyatt Langford and Josh Young. Langford, with that big 3-run home run in the 3rd inning, goes 2-for-4 with his 4th consecutive multi-hit game. And Josh Young at the plate goes 2-for-3, a pair of singles, a walk, and he drives in the game-winning run. And Josh Young now 26 multi-hit games on the season to lead the Rangers. He also turned in a gem of a play in the 3rd inning on a diving stop of a ball hit by Samad Taylor. That's a part of the story here today, how well the Rangers defense played. Sterling plays all over the field, a part of this 4-3 victory over the Padres. And the Rangers about to go on the road. The Rangers will embark upon a 3-city trip with the first of 3 tomorrow in Miami against the Marlins. The Rangers will have Kamar Rocker on the mound tomorrow against the former Ranger farmhand Tyler Phillips, another right-hander. First pitch tomorrow, 5:40 Central Time. Our coverage will begin at 5 o'clock. It's the first of 3 against the Marlins. And after that series, the Rangers will go north to Canada for a 4-game set against the Blue Jays. And then from there, it's on to Cleveland for 3 against the Guardians. So the Rangers about to embark upon their final 3-city trip of the season. It's part of what has been a lot of road games in the month of June. The Rangers will end up having quite a few home games in the month of July. It's going to wrap it up for us. For our engineer here in Arlington, Ken Mendez, for Dylan Moore and Jet Nelson back at Master Control, for Jared Sandler and for the voice of the Rangers, Eric Nadell, I'm Matt Hicks, wishing everyone a very pleasant good afternoon here from Globe Life Field in Arlington. Once again, the final score today, the Rangers 4 and the Padres 3. Stay tuned for game day post-game brought to you by Toyota. That's up next right here on the Rangers Radio Network.
15: He's at the wall. He leaps. He's got it.
0: He dives. He is out at third.
16: Swinging a drive down the left field line. If it's fair, this game is over. It's hooking. It is fair.
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20: July begins with a bang at the ballpark. A 9-game Rangers homestand starts July 2nd with a holiday weekend showdown against the Detroit Tigers. After that, Mike Trout and the Angels come to town. The big finish? Yordan Alvarez and the Astros drop in for the final home showdown in the Silver Boot Series. The season's halfway over. Don't let it slip away. Lasso your summer. 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All for Texas.
1: How about the proud father of two, Nathan Eovaldi, getting the start for the Rangers today? A season-high 9 strikeouts, delivering a quality start in his 6 innings of work. He got some help from his buddy Wyatt Langford, who stayed hot with a big 3-run home run, a part of a 2-hit ball game. Wyatt has just really caught fire of late, and he helped the Rangers to a 4-3 win, which was capped off by a groundout induced by Jacob Junis picking up his 5th save. Jacob Latz was given the day off, so the other Jacob in the bullpen, Jacob Junis, got the job done for the final 3 outs. And Texas does something it hasn't done since 2018, win a series against the Padres. Welcome into Rangers Game Day, presented by Toyota. Jared Sandler with you. The Rangers only put up 4 runs, but did put forth a really strong attack early against the Padres. They went with an opener and Wandy Peralta, but then Lucas Giolito came on for 4 innings, and the Rangers got 4 runs off of the former All-Star. A few guys had multiple hit games. Jake Berger, who continues to swing the bat well. Josh Young also had another multi-hit game. He's now tied for 3rd in Major League Baseball in multi-hit efforts with 26, and afterwards he stuck around and caught up with Laura Stickles.
21: Well, Josh, you told me there were a lot of conversations about having positive energy coming into this series against the Padres. How have you guys seen that translate to offense here over the last couple days?
22: Oh, I mean, game one right off the bat, being able to answer in that first inning, and then after a tough one yesterday, coming out, putting up a couple runs early, I mean, that was huge for the offense, and then being able to answer back after they tied the game. I mean, that was everything. Skip's challenge for us was the bench to have all the energy, especially coming off a big inning by the opposing team, and our bench stepped up in a big way and helped us out.
21: Wyatt Langford has also stepped up and helped you guys out. What kind of impact has he had on this lineup since coming back from the IL?
22: I mean, he's hit a lot of homers, so he's put a lot of runs up on the board. So that's always nice, and he's playing a good defense too. So, I mean, he's helped us in a big way.
21: You guys are heading into a really long road trip. You're in the middle of a 15 games and 15-day stretch. How important was it to win this series and get back on the right track?
22: I mean, it's every series. If you can win every series, you're going to play good baseball. You're going to have a good record at the end of the day. So it was huge to end the homestand with the series win, have a happy flight, and get ready for this long road trip.
21: Great, thanks, Josh.
22: Yeah, thank you.
21: For his time, Josh Young gets a gift card to Chiloso Restaurants.
1: Thanks, Laura. Thanks to Josh for sticking around. We go upstairs. We got Dave, Matt, and Mike in the booth, guys. The Rangers have now won 5 of their last 7 series. I know it felt like yesterday's game got away, but they come back today. Nathan Eovaldi doing a nice job, even if there was that one inning where Padres made things interesting. Rangers getting a little defensive help that inning as well. But I guess let's start with Eovaldi, because it seems like he comes up in these spots to save the team from getting swept or pitching in the rubber game of the series. If there's a little extra on the line, it seems like he's able to deliver, and he delivered again today.
2: Well, I thought he was great bouncing back after that third inning. Sometimes we look at that and go, oh, yeah, that's easy to do. It's not easy to do. He started off great first and second inning. That third inning was a rough inning, giving up six hits, and defensively the Rangers saved the game there with the relay to only have it three runs. But after that third inning, Eovaldi locked back in and was outstanding, especially with that split finger.
3: Yeah, I also thought that inning was really weird because outside of that third inning, he dominated. Nine strikeouts. Every inning was a fairly quick one. Didn't really seem to have any pressure on him in the other innings. But the one inning, the six hits, the three runs. So it's just like a momentary lapse there. And they were on the attack, boy. They were going after every first pitch, it seemed like, in that inning.
0: Getting the stuff early in the count there. I just want to know who put his uniform on in that one inning. Because that really wasn't Eovaldi, right? But one thing that he did do, especially with his splitter, was the location. He kept that pitch down. And that's where it needs to be. And so, you know, his command of that pitch, I think, is what helped to not only get him through those first three innings, but to get him back on track in innings five and six.
1: Yeah, seven of his nine strikeouts coming on the splitter. He gave way to the bullpen. Three scoreless from the bullpen. Jacob Junis getting his fifth save. Let's go to the bats. We heard Laura talk to Josh Jung. She asked him about Wyatt Langford. Wyatt now an RBI in four straight games. We came into this year thinking, hey, this is the year that Wyatt's really going to emerge as a true tour de force. And didn't get off to a great start. Goes on the IL. Misses a decent amount of time since coming off the IL, though. I think the Wyatt we've seen looks a lot more like the Wyatt we expect to see this year.
3: Yeah, plus he's bringing a little intensity, right? I mean, he's hit some of these home runs, and then we see that the explosion of personality as he leaves the home plate area. I love it. You know, he's made some good plays in the field as well, but he's hitting the ball with authority right now, and I think he feels he's got to feel a certain level of confidence that he hasn't had most of this year. I mean, he's having fun. He's smiling, and he's hitting bombs. What's better than that? I mean, there's no reason why it should slow down.
0: This was his seventh game in the leadoff spot, and that three-run home run that he hit, his third home run as a leadoff batter. So he's looking like this era leadoff hitter, right? You want a guy not only that can get on base, but a guy that can go yard, a guy that can do some things, a guy that can drive in runs in the leadoff spot. And he's been doing that, and he's really on a heater right now. Something like hits in eight of his last nine, multi-hit games in each of the last four.
2: Yeah, and Jared, we talk a lot about taking advantage of the pitcher's mistake. And early in the year, when Langford was healthy, he was getting mistake pitches and just missing them or popping them up. And right now, if a pitcher makes a mistake, he's making them pay. And hopefully that can continue, because the swing, the talent, everything is there to be a superstar in this league.
1: Yeah. Big three-run home run today. What else stood out to you guys? A lot went on today, taking whatever direction you'd like.
0: Well, for me, I thought that the story of the game, after all we've talked about right now, was the defense.
3: Yeah.
0: And how well the defense played. And you can point to a number of plays. You guys already talked about the fact that you cut down, what was it, Bogarts on the ball that was hit to center. Langford's pickup, getting it back in quickly to Duran, and Zeke making a hard throw home that Higgy had to handle and didn't get the tag down. But Josh Jung making that play at third base, diving to his right on a ball that he got in front of the bag. There were so many good plays. And, you know, late in the ball game, the running catch that Kelnick made, and here viewers get to see that run getting chopped down at home. And you say, well, they ended up scoring another run after that. But if you don't make that play, that's a four-run inning, not a three-run inning. And it's a completely different ball game. So all sorts of great plays made defensively, and it's what Skip Schumaker has talked about. He wants this team to play clean baseball, and I think defensively they played a clean game.
2: I agree with you on the defense, but I'm just going to add this. Lats being down today, and Junis, he attacks. It does, if you get a hit, I'm still going to attack. I'm not going to back off of that. And first and second, nobody out. The way that the Padres came back yesterday, I thought he was outstanding in taking that moment and saying, I'm not going to panic. I'm not going to go away from what I do. I throw strikes and I challenge hitters. And he did an outstanding job of closing this game with Lats down.
3: Well, they're both really good points. For me, what stands out is that it was Father's Day. We're playing the Padres, and we are now their daddies.
2: Oh, so, Pedro style.
3: No.
2: Who's your daddy?
3: No, actually, I want to lean more toward Hicksy's point about defense, because I love the good defense. I mean, obviously, it's great for the pitchers. It helps them out and everything. But I do think, you know, we had three games this weekend here against the Padres, and the crowds were all great, man. They were into it, high energy, and I think good defense plays into that a lot. I still think we don't even register it as fans a lot of times, that it's the one thing that gets us out of our seat consistently. When you see great defensive plays, man, it just juices you up, and this crowd was hopping today. I thought Zeke's throws were just, I mean, those are just electric to see live. And I think the defense, it's great because of all the things it does in the game to help the team win, but I think it's huge for what it does just for the energy in the building and in the dugout. So I was big on the defense today.
2: How has it been talking with your 17-pound hand moving around at the same time?
3: Not bad, Mike. Not bad. I've got a little bit of a need to move the hand at times, but it's working.
0: That 17-pound hand is closest to you right now, by the way.
3: That's right.
2: I know he won't touch me with it, because every time it just nicks something, he stops talking and acts like he's having a baby.
3: Actually, you know what? It's making me sweat to even think about it. Every time I bump this thing, it hurts so bad.
0: You ready to get on the flight?
3: Oh, well, man.
4: Mike seems a little energized right now. Oh. This could be a really interesting flight with a lot of zingers coming from Mike Vasek.
2: Jared, did you get the late text, Hicksy? I'm in for Applebee's in Miami.
0: Oh, my gosh.
4: I don't think
0: they have them there.
4: This came up during the broadcast, and I made a joke that Hicksy was going to tell us about this awesome burger place called Whataburger that he's never heard about. It's just in case any of us have never been to Whataburger. That's prime Hicksy.
0: You guys aren't invited to my Venezuelan restaurant in Miami.
4: Fine. Hicksy, one time, guys, tried to tell me to drive out like an hour away to some Nigerian restaurant. It was just like a normal gas station restaurant. There just happened to be a Nigerian guy who worked there. It was a total letdown.
3: Please tell me it had good soup.
2: Oh, yeah.
0: And dessert.
3: Yeah, dessert.
2: Is your place there called Taco Bueno?
0: No.
2: Okay.
0: It is not.
2: All right.
3: Kind of let the man up. Hicksy, you're all right with
2: you're
3: me.
2: You're all right.
3: Man.
2: Hey, just lean on your son. Your son's the good food picker.
0: Yes, he is. Yeah. He is.
3: Yeah.
0: He treated us well in L.A. this week.
2: Yeah. Yeah.
0: No question.
4: There you go. Hicksy also had his first beer of the year, he told me, on Wednesday. So
0: on Wednesday.
4: We'll give him a little bit of a break.
0: Year.
4: Yeah.
0: Of the year.
4: Yeah.
2: And Jared's looking pretty fit on that set.
3: Yeah.

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0: Two things. Gore coming out yesterday with six innings and giving us a chance to win on a day he shouldn't have pitched. Set up today, giving Evo an extra day. We didn't even know if Evo was going to pitch today, let alone do what he just did. Six innings, three runs. I mean, that's as good as you can imagine with a guy who, you know, quite honestly, it was 50-50 that he was going to pitch today. So really, really impressive. You know, he always tells you that he's fine, but I'm not sure how much I trust him. No, I'm just kidding. I trust Evo as much as anybody, but he's such a gamer and he plays through anything. I know he wasn't 100% as much as he's going to try to convince everybody of it. And he's just an absolute gamer and warrior out there, and we needed him. He knew it, and he gave us everything he had. It was really impressive today.
1: Lots down. What did you like about the way the bullpen stepped up there and held this one down for you guys?
0: Gosh, Gray has been good since spring training. I mean, he's been incredible. You know, I said before that, you know, guys are going to surprise you in different roles in spring training, and he is definitely up there. He is now throwing in some of the highest leverage spots. Righties and lefties were comfortable going after with him with that really good changeup. He was throwing 94, 95 miles an hour tonight. That's after going 3 out of 4. His stuff is ticking up. I think his confidence is growing as well. I mean, he had got some huge outs tonight, and then Ahlstrom was gigantic as well. We know, I don't want to discredit what Jacob Junis just did with, you know, first two guys getting on and getting the next three outs. That was not easy either. But Ahlstrom pitching the eighth inning, I think that might have been his first time with a one-run lead in the eighth inning, going after the heart of their order, was a growing moment for him and a confidence builder. And now I'm guessing he knows he can do it, you know, against some of the best in the league. And yeah, I'm really happy for him.
1: Wyatt Langford now has 4 home runs in the last 7 games. What are you seeing that looks different from him over this stretch?
0: He's back. I mean, it's just, he's hitting them far, too. Those are not just, you know, kind of wall scrapers. Those are far home runs. He is a difference maker in the lineup. It's what we, you know, envisioned coming out this offseason into this season of, you know, him and, you know, when Corey gets back. I mean, those two guys are, you know, some of the best in the league. And Wyatt Langford is playing now center field and hitting at the top of the order and doing an incredible job at it with power. You know, we were kind of looking for slug, but he's also becoming a really good hitter, too. So he's a special player. He's a dynamic player. And, you know, we're lucky he's finally healthy and, you know, back playing every day.
2: Real quick on Evo, you said 50-50 that he was going to pitch today. Was that like 50-50s and this morning 50-50 or like
0: Yeah, yesterday, the day before, still 50-50. You know, watching him throw yesterday, getting off the mound, he looked better. But I still didn't know how he was going to feel when he woke up this morning. I saw him in the weight room this morning early on, and he gave me, like, you know, I'm good. I don't know how good. He just said, I'm good. So that was good enough for me. And then you just kind of watched it and see what was going to happen. And, you know, he's, again, I think, you know, there's a 5 hits maybe in that one inning. I mean, after that other than that one inning, he was really, really good. So, and he got out of it too, which is, I know it was a couple runs, but it could have been a lot worse.
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3: 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First time the Rangers have won a series against the Padres since 2018. And who better to do it than Nathan Eovaldi helping to anchor the finale after a Rangers loss. Ebo 5-2 with an ERA in the twos. And after it's East Coast Convenience.
1: Nate, you posted a quality start the day after a scratch. I mean, Skip just said it was 50-50 even as to whether or not you were going to be able to make this start today. So how is your knee feeling right now?
14: I mean, it's fine. We're trying to just play it safe yesterday. Mac was able to step up big for us and, you know, go on 5 days rest and threw the ball great too. So, making sure that I was ready to go today felt good going out there. And I mean, if anything, I think it makes me have to stay within myself a little bit more. Like, I can't be jumping around and flailing all over the place. I think it really helped my splitter out today. Had a really good feel for the splitter. I loved the action on it. It's what I've been searching for. I thought Higgy did a great job back there behind the plate. We were able to score the three runs, and it's frustrating in that fourth. I let them right back into it. I feel like I just have to be better in that situation right there, like make Machado and Bogaerts beat me away instead of challenging them inside. But we were able to answer right back in the fourth. Answered back, got the other run, and I was able to settle in after that and, you know, throw up some more zeros. But I thought the defense out there was great. Cat had some really good plays over there at third. Duran had the nice backhand. And, it was a big series win for us today.
1: How big was it for you to be able to get that extra day by having McKenzie step up and go a day earlier?
14: I couldn't throw yesterday. So, having him be able to step up, and it's not easy to do, especially, I'm aware of what's going on. That having that five-day routine, and then you're supposed to be getting an extra day, and he was, willing to push his bullpen back. I don't even think he threw the bullpen, and, he was ready for it.
3: Come now for a Whataburger. What a play of the game. Ezekiel Duran came up big a few different times with the Rangers. Here's a great job getting Jackson Merrill on a tough ground ball into the hole. Ezekiel Duran didn't have a great game of the plate, but really Took care of business in the field. He is the subject of a Whataburger What a Play of the Game. Well, the Rangers had their final three-city road trip of the season, and then the Rangers will return home for a 4th of July series against the Tigers. No game on the 3rd because of the World Cup, but the 2nd, the 4th, and the 5th, the Rangers hosting the Tigers. Hope to see you at the Globe for that one. Now, this three-city road trip, Rangers going to start in Miami. The beautiful water and the beach.

0: American League pennant winners, and the Rangers wrap it up in Cleveland. Joakim Noah's favorite place or not. The Rangers and the Guardians wrapping up this lengthy road trip. Tomorrow, Kamar Rocker looks to bounce back after his rough outing against the Twins by getting the ball against former Rangers minor leaguer Tyler Phillips. It's Rocker and Phillips to begin the series. 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Well, the Rangers with a Father's Day victory. 4-3 the final score. Happy Father's Day to everyone tuning in. And hopefully you and your dad or you and your kids enjoy the Rangers victory. 4-3 the final score. Rangers take 2-3 from the Padres. We'll talk to you tomorrow from South Beach here on RSN.
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0: It is Tracy Lawrence and Texas Tornado. Can't believe it's the time of year for that. Kenny Rogers before that, Coward of the County. I'm Lou Jones, and we also heard from George Jones and Tammy Wynette and their big song, Golden Ring. Went number one, 1976. Can you believe that that recording is 50 years old? Hard to believe. Coming up next, George Strait, stay right where you are.
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2: ABC News. I'm Mike Dubusky. Israel will remain in southern Lebanon, according to officials from that country. That despite recent threats from Iran to pull out of Lebanon. It's all now threatening the U.S.'s peace negotiations with Iran. U.S. Energy Secretary Chris Wright telling ABC's This Week about today's talks in Switzerland.
3: This first candid dialogue will set out what the Iranian goals are and what they think the trade-offs they might have to make are.
2: Biohazard concerns are making it difficult for fire crews to battle a blaze at a warehouse in Los Angeles. That's because that cold storage facility is full of perishable food. KABC's Monica DeAnda is near the scene.
4: There's multiple fire engines. Of course, you can see multiple angles that they are hitting this warehouse with water. They've been doing so nonstop around the clock, essentially ever since this fire started. And we've seen it continue to flare up time and time again.
2: California's governor issued a state of emergency yesterday. This is ABC News. A wildfire in central Utah is forcing hundreds of people out of their homes. More from ABC's Stephanie Ramos.
5: Officials say the Iron Fire has burned more than 13,000 acres, forcing the entire town of Eureka to evacuate. Fire crews are on the ground, but so far the fire is 0% contained. Investigators are looking into how the fire started, but they say they believe it was human caused.
2: Meanwhile, the Bonneville Fire, also raging near Salt Lake City, that's about 400 acres and also 0% contained. An urgent investigation is underway in the Dominican Republic to find out what caused a deadly fire at a resort this weekend. One Italian tourist, 46-year-old Francesca Valentino, was killed in that incident. And officials for the Wimbledon tennis tournament have announced that Serena Williams will compete in this year's ladies' singles event as a wild card. She had been set to take part in the women's doubles alongside her sister Venus. I'm Mike Dubusky, ABC News.
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Well, hey there, welcome in. I love spending time with you on a Sunday afternoon with this good batch of classic country songs we've got here, including this one from Janie Fricke.

0: It is Little Texas right there in Kick a Little. It is Lou Jones here. It would be a little bit ironic if Little Texas was formed in, say, New Jersey or someplace, but they really are from Texas. I think they formed up in Arlington before taking on the world. Toby Keith is coming up next, if you will. Keep it right here.
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0: That is Ricky Skaggs, and I wouldn't change you if I could. 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Coming up, Alan Jackson, Don't Go Away.
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0: It is Tricia Yearwood right there, thinking about you. Hank Williams Jr. before that, If Heaven Ain't a Lot Like Dixie, and Alan Jackson and Little Bitty. It's Lou Jones here. Now, not only is Tricia Yearwood a pretty good singer, but she's apparently pretty good cooking. For instance, she's got the Magic Lemon Meringue Pie recipe out that you could fix up, and probably pretty good. Randy Travis is coming up. Stay right here.
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2: ABC News. I'm Wayne Cabot. Iran warning President Trump, be careful, saying its military will respond to threats after Trump's tweet that Iran won't have a country if it closes the Strait of Hormuz. Iran's delegation walked out of talks with J.D. Vance. Analyzing the vice president's comments on ABC's This Week, Karim Sajapour, senior fellow at the Carnegie Endowment for International Peace.
3: Vice President Vance has said behind the scenes, there actually are signs that Iran's Revolutionary Guards are rethinking the revolutionary ideology. But we don't see any public evidence of that.
2: Prime Minister Netanyahu says Israel will keep the land it took from Lebanon and Syria. He calls them security zones. Hezbollah saying tonight it will defend itself from any action by Israel. 43 tons of food now rotting in a warehouse that caught fire in East L.A. Toy Story 5 hauling in $160 million domestically. Best opening weekend this year. Best in the franchise. This is ABC News. Serena Williams will be competing in the Wimbledon singles this year as a wild card. She's already set to take part in the doubles with her sister Venus. ABC's Sophie Flay says the Wisconsin Animal Testing and Breeding Facility is shutting down the last 475 dogs about to leave for their forever homes.
4: In June 2024, a routine inspection uncovered multiple animal care violations. Then in September, a follow-up inspection found twice as many violations. In January 2025, a judge appointed a special prosecutor to investigate Rigland Farms. And in October, Rigland agreed to surrender its breeding license by July this year to avoid felony animal mistreatment charges, an accusation the company denied.
2: A White House official now says that five people have been arrested on vandalism charges having to do with the newly repainted blue and now green and peeling reflecting pool. Not clear what they did. We know that one man was handcuffed after touching the peeling liner. I'm Wayne Cabot, ABC News.
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0: Oh, what a love. Well, my name is Lou Jones. I thought I would dish you out a little dirt right there, as in the Nitty Gritty Dirt Band. That is Oh, What a Love. And they are going to be at Rapid City, South Dakota on the 30th of June on tour. They're wonderful. They'll stick around for those fireworks over at Mount Rushmore. I certainly would. Coming up, Rodney Crowell, if you will keep it right here.
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0: That is Don Williams and Tulsa Time. Lou Jones here. Now, once Don Williams told me how that song came about, apparently he was in Tulsa and got snowed in. Nothing else to do, so he wrote a song about it. Coming up here, George Strait, if you will keep it set.
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0: It is Johnny Paycheck, Someone to Give My Love To. Before that, we heard from Pam Tillis and George Strait and Baby Blue. It is Lou Jones here. Now, George Strait was right in the middle of, he had 11 number one songs in a row with no interruption during the time that that song came out back in the middle 80s. Coming up next, Kenny Chesney. Keep it right here.
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